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4: This hour from Town Hall, I'm Mary Rose. As artificial intelligence panic grows, one prominent Trump advisor is urging the administration not to overreact.
5: Anthropic CEO Dario Amodei warns that advanced AI may pose serious risks. But David Sachs pushes back, arguing companies shouldn't use fear to demand cartels or government approval before launching products. Sachs says existing antitrust and product liability laws are enough, and that Washington should avoid unnecessary regulation. The bigger danger, he says, may be falling behind China. For President Trump, the message is simple. Keep America innovating and let Congress handle the rest. Richard Boyd reporting.
4: Democrats are doubling down in Michigan, pouring millions into a Senate race. Republicans see as a major pickup opportunity. Correspondent Ron Taylor reports.
6: According to Axios, Senate Majority PAC aligned with Chuck Schumer is spending another $10 million to support Abdul El-Sayed, bringing its Michigan spending to $30 million. El-Sayed says every path to a Democratic Senate majority runs through Michigan. Republicans are backing former Congressman Mike Rogers and see the race as a chance to flip the seat. The massive spending signals Democrats may be worried about their candidate choices. Ron Taylor reporting.
4: ICE agents reportedly shot a man in Austin, Texas on Sunday. The man was taken to the hospital, though the extent of his injuries are unclear. The circumstances surrounding the shooting are also unknown. The U.S. says it killed four people in an airstrike on a drug boat in the Caribbean. The U.S. Southern Command made the announcement in a post on Sunday and said confirmed intelligence revealed that the vessel was involved in narco trafficking. The Trump administration has been targeting alleged narco terrorist in the Caribbean and Eastern Pacific. More at townhall.com.
7: The midterms are almost here, and Republicans could be in deep trouble. Polls show Democrats leading in key races. Tonight, Rob Finnerty on Newsmax reveals the growing threat from the DSA and the radical left. With less than 60 days to go, Finnerty says it's time for the GOP to hit the panic button. The House may go, and control of the Senate is up for grabs. Gas prices, mortgage rates, health care, and out-of-control national debt. Americans are angry, and the progressive left wants total control of Congress. Tallarico, El-Sayed, AOC, Bernie Sanders. Finnerty reveals President Trump's secret plan to fight back and what you can do to help him. Don't miss Finnerty tonight at 8 p.m. Eastern on Newsmax. Millions are tuning into Newsmax. 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It takes just minutes. Newsmax. It's real news for real people.
4: James Tallarico, lead in the Texas Senate race, may not be as strong as media reports suggest. And new questions are putting his campaign under pressure. Correspondent Bob Agnew has the details.
8: Some political observers are challenging a Siena poll showing Tallarico ahead of Ken Paxton, citing its small sample size. They question Tallarico's claims of rejecting billionaire and dark money, pointing to high-dollar donors and Hollywood fundraisers. And an undercover video appears to show a pro-Tallarico PAC paying organizers $25 per voter contacted, raising possible legal concerns. Paxton is demanding answers as the Texas Senate battle heats up. Bob Agnew report.
4: The Houthi rebels in Yemen are claiming they attacked Saudi Arabia's capital and oil facilities with drones and missiles. The New York Times says emergency alerts went off in Riyadh on Saturday. Breaking news and analysis at townhall.com. The Texas Department of Transportation has paused issuing permits on flock cameras and other automated license plate readers along state roads.
9: The decision directed by Governor Greg Abbott doesn't affect cameras already installed. The agency confirmed the pause on Thursday. The cameras scan vehicles to compile license plate data, raising privacy concerns. Abbott's late August order blocked state funding for these cameras, leading to hundreds being shut down. City councils and county commissions have also unplugged cameras due to privacy concerns and misuse by law enforcement. Keith Peters reporting.
4: President Trump says he's converting his proposed triumphal arch in Washington, D.C. into a top-grade military complex. In a post Sunday, the president said he made the decision at the strong request of the U.S. military. More on these stories at townhall.com.
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0: When was the last time you randomly did something nice for someone that means a lot to you? Now, I say this every day at the end of my show, for everybody to be a better person today than you were yesterday. Well, one way to do that is to drop in a penthouse and get a gift for someone who deserves it. It'll brighten their day, their week, maybe even their year. You don't have to wait for a holiday or special occasion, so don't wait to go check out a true local gem serving Tallahassee since 1988. Now, sing along with me, and I'll see you at Pentalpa.
1: Florida man, what happened to you?
2: Doc, it's back to school time. Me and Hank are stressed out.
1: Hank goes to school?
2: Heck yeah. He's a heck of a wrestler. His signature move is the death roll. My kid's undefeated. Do you know what wrestling costs nowadays? I'm gonna need a second job just to raise this alligator.
1: Sounds exhausting.
2: His wrestling coach has a parent group chat. Ding, ding, ding, all day long. Practice change to 6. Tournament Saturday. Bring snacks. Who's carpooling? Don't forget the weigh-in. My shoulders are up around my ears, and I've had a headache for 3 days.
1: All right, get on the table.
2: Oh, man, that's exactly what I needed.
3: Sir, what's your reptile doing over there?
2: Oh, no, he wants to join the band.
1: Apparently.
2: And play the drums.
1: Florida man, something tells me I might be seeing you next week.
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6: This is meteorologist Paul Trombley with your Real Talk 93.3 weather update. Chance for storms tonight. Otherwise, mainly cloudy skies expected. Lows dip down to about 73. Winds out of the north, around 5 miles per hour. Sunshine mixed with clouds at times. Tomorrow, slight chance for storms. Highs level off around 92. Slight chance of thunderstorms. Tomorrow night, lows around 72. Mainly clear skies. 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Currently 74.
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0: Jeez. And John said, this guy said, I don't care how much it costs. I got the money to pay for him. He said, I want size 14 regular. So he got four shirts, and he got a belt and maybe a pair of pants and whatever. And John looked at him and said, you want me to wrap this stuff up for you? And he said, that'd be great. And John loved the town constable, always carried his badge and his gun on his left hip. And he said, I turned around, and he said, evidently my gun and badge showed, because he said this guy's disposition changed, boom, immediately. And he said, just give me my stuff, here's the money, and out the door he went. And John thought, wow, that's kind of strange. All they knew was this. There was somebody coming to town. He had a big wad of money in his pocket. It wasn't his, but he was spending it right and left in Dexter during the Depression.
1: And you've been listening to Rod Stanley tell a heck of a story about Bonnie Clyde. Most of us know what we know about Bonnie and Clyde from a movie with Warren Beatty and Faye Dunaway way back in the late 60s or early 70s. And it sort of etched a picture in our mind of these two. My goodness, no one would think they were 5'7 and 4'9 respectively. That is a shock. They were outlaws, murderers, thieves, thugs, 22 or 23, but the people of the time looked at them as Robin Hoods because they were stealing money from banks that had foreclosed on people during the Great Depression. Plus, they were a glamorous couple, or at least seemed so from the outside. When we come back, more of the story of Bonnie and Clyde here on Our American Stories.

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4: And we return to Our American Stories and the final portion of our story on Hatton Sumners and the court packing crisis of 1937. When we last left off, Josiah Daniel, a former lawyer and expert on Hatton Sumners, was telling us about how the crisis came to be. The makeup of the court threatened FDR's New Deal policies. FDR wanted to expand the court to as many as 15 justices. Hatton would stand opposed despite being a member of the New Deal team. Let's return to the story.
5: The Constitution doesn't say anything about how many justices will sit on the Supreme Court. That's up to Congress to decide. And Congress started with three, and it raised it to four in 1801. Then after the Civil War, when Andrew Johnson became the president, the Republican Congress wanted to deny him an appointment to the Supreme Court. By this point in time, Congress had raised the number of justices to 10, so Congress reduced it to 9, depriving Johnson of an appointment. And it's been at 9 ever since. So it's not in the Constitution, the number 9. It's a matter of legislation, but it's also been a matter long-standing. People are used to it, and people believe that it's an inherent part of the Supreme Court. And there are scholars who will say that, based on their studies of judicial process, 9 is a pretty ideal number. An even number of justices just wouldn't work because there's always the possibility of a tie. So we need an odd number. And the caseload of the Supreme Court has always been such. In fact, the court often has been running a little bit behind in handling its docket because it has so many cases. But you need 9 justices to be able to write the opinions expressing the decisions of the courts on the issues presented in those cases. You really do need 9 different authors to be able to write them all. That's kind of the magic of the number 9. But FDR's argument for expanding the court was very simply, and he acknowledged this in some of his fireside chats, was to gain a majority of favorable votes on the court that would vote to sustain

0: in our nation on the existence and the operation of the U.S. Supreme Court. It's vital that the public have respect for the court and that the court have its decisions have legitimacy in the eyes of the American people. And if those decisions are subject to quick changes of court personnel at the behest of another branch of the federal government, whether it's the president or Congress, then the constitutional system is not being vindicated and the court will lose the respect. So court packing is a real threat to the Supreme Court, its legitimacy, and its foundational role in the rule of law that we treasure here in the United States of America.
1: A story of profiles and courage. Hatton Sumner's story here on Our American Stories.
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13: Yeah, I think a lot about that quote. What is it, like you miss 100% of the shots you never take?
12: Yeah, rejection is scary, but it's better than you rejecting yourself.
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0: With SRN News, I'm John Scott. President Trump creating a new AI force and plans to appoint an artificial intelligence czar to oversee the effort. The goal, to protect America's leadership in AI while making sure the industry does not engage in harmful or illegal practices. Republicans are leading into the final stretch of the midterm election campaign with a historic financial advantage, and party leaders say that momentum could help them expand their majority in the House of Representatives. The National Republican Congressional Committee announcing it raised $13.5 million in August, outraising its Democratic counterpart, the Democratic Congressional Campaign Committee, by $1.5 million. President Trump proposing to transform a planned memorial arch near the Lincoln Memorial into what he describes as a high-capacity military and security facility for the nation's capital.
1: This is meteorologist Paul Frombly with your Real Talk 93.3 weather update. Chance for showers overnight. Otherwise, mainly cloudy skies expected. Lows dip down to about 73. North winds around 5 miles per hour. A mix of clouds and sun Monday. Slight chance of thunderstorms, 92. Mainly clear skies Monday night. Slight chance for storms, 72. 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Right now, 74.
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0: SRN News. I'm John Scott. Tropical Storm Faye nearing hurricane status in the eastern Atlantic and could still become a hurricane overnight. Faye may become a short-lived hurricane before weakening back to a tropical storm later Monday. Should it become a hurricane, Faye would become the first hurricane in the Atlantic Basin so far this year. Tropical Depression 17E forecast to become the next hurricane in the eastern Pacific. It could bring destructive hurricane-force winds, coastal storm surge, and torrential rain capable of triggering catastrophic mudslides to southwestern and west-central coast of Mexico. President Trump says he faces a major decision on Iran. He's at a crossroads on whether to launch renewed attacks or pursue another pass to bring that conflict to an end. This is
1: meteorologist Paul Trombley with your Real Talk 93.3 weather update. Lows dip down to about 73 overnight under partly cloudy skies, northerly winds around 5 miles per hour. Sunshine mixed with clouds at times again. Monday, slight chance of thunderstorms. Daytime highs approaching 92. Mainly clear skies. Monday night, slight chance of thunderstorms. Lows dip down to about 72. 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For all your landscaping and lawn care needs, visit thelawnjohns.com. Right now, it's 73 degrees.
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0: With SRN News, I'm John Scott. President Trump plans to meet with New York City Mayor Zohra Mamdani when Mr. Trump travels to the city for the upcoming UN General Assembly meeting. It's set for Monday at Gracie Mansion, the mayor's official residence. Mamdani's communications director says they'll discuss issues affecting the city. Their previous meetings have been cordial. A U.S. Immigration Customs Enforcement officer shot and wounded a man in Austin, Texas, where anti-ICE protesters had gathered for hours. The Austin police chief said the man was in serious but stable condition. He was a 28-year-old Venezuelan in the country illegally. 18 suspects who were arrested in the July 2021 killing of the Haitian president being extradited to the United States. Those suspects will be facing trial in Florida. This is
1: meteorologist Paul Frobley with your Real Talk 93.3 weather update. Lows around 73 overnight under mainly cloudy skies. Northerly winds around 5 miles per hour. Partly cloudy skies Monday. Slight chance of thunderstorms. High of 92. Mainly clear skies Monday night. Slight chance of thunderstorms. Lows level off around 72. 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Right now, it's 72 degrees.
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0: I'm John Scott. Ukrainian forces fired more than 1,000 drones at Russia overnight, including hundreds that were launched toward Moscow, as the Kremlin was wrapping up the third and last day of its parliamentary elections. Moscow's mayor described the wave of drones as the largest ever drone attack on the Russian capital. Reporters from CNN, MS Now, and Politico have been denied entry to the White House one day after President Trump announced that he was borrowing the outlets over what he called a pattern of fake news. Quarterback injuries Sunday in the NFL. The Commanders' Jaden Daniels dislocated his left elbow in a 37-20 loss to the Cowboys. Chicago Bears quarterback Caleb Williams left the team's 9-3 loss to Minnesota in the fourth quarter with a right hamstring injury.
1: This is meteorologist Paul Frombly with your Real Talk 93.3 weather update. Partly cloudy with fog overnight with a low of 72. North winds around 5 miles per hour. Mainly clear skies develop with fog in spots early Monday. Slight chance of thunderstorms. High temperatures reach up to 91. Lows dip down to about 73. Monday night, chance for storms. 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Currently, it's 72 degrees.
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0: Missouri News. I'm John Scott. Yemen's Houthis say they've attacked sensitive sites in the Saudi capital Riyadh with missiles and drones hours after flames and a large plume of smoke were seen near the city's main airport. While the Iranian-backed Houthis have launched repeated attacks against Saudi Arabia since July, these attacks appear to be their first reported strike on Riyadh. An Immigration and Customs Enforcement officer shot and wounded a man during a traffic stop in Austin, Texas. The Venezuelan working for DoorDash was in the country illegally. He was taken to the hospital, listed in serious but stable condition. Reporters from CNN, MS Now, and Politico have been denied access to the White House. The actions escalated President Trump's long-running efforts to restrict news coverage by journalists because of their coverage, which he called fake news.
1: 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Mainly sunny skies develop with fog in spots early today with a slight chance of thunderstorms. Daytime highs approaching 91, winds out of the northeast around 5 miles per hour. Mainly clear skies again tonight, chance of thunderstorms. Lows level off around 73. 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

0: Good morning, Tallahassee. It's time to kickstart your day with real conversations, real laughs, and real people. It's time for the Greg Tisch Show on Real Talk 93.3. Grab your coffee, settle in, and let's get this day started. Starring your host, Greg Tisch, voice of the capital city. We've got the news, the talk, the laughs, and a little something extra to get your morning going. And now, here's your host, Greg Tisch.
1: Good morning, Tallahassee. Good morning, Apalachicola. Good morning, Carabel. Good morning, Thomasville. Mount Dora. Cincinnati. Currently 72 degrees in the capital city. Going to be a high of only 91 degrees. Tomorrow, 72 and 91, 70 and 91. And then Thursday, 65 and 85. Let me tell you, though, let's just go ahead and look to game day on Saturday. Central Arkansas coming in. A low of 62, a high of 84. So we can look forward to fantastic weather. Friday, 61. Ryan Gold will have your official weather forecast with some cool new music added in. Good morning, Jason Taylor.
2: Good morning.
1: How are you this morning, Jason Taylor?
2: I'm doing pretty good.
1: Yeah?
2: Hanging in there.
1: How was your weekend, Jason Taylor?
2: It was good. It was real good. Yeah. It was busy, man.
1: You know, what'd you do? Tell us everything. We all missed you.
2: Man.
1: We didn't see you Friday at the Bannerman block party.
2: How did it go?
1: It went fantastic.
2: It looked awesome, man.
1: Fantastic. We did the live show with Revved Up with Bill McKinney. And then John asked me to go and co-host with him for a little bit. And then me and Tate, I took Tate around and asked some two trivia questions to a lot of people. And it was just basic things that nobody knows, but everybody kind of should know. Like the name of the stadium. and what does the S stand for in Doak S. Campbell Stadium?
2: Samity.
1: Samity? Yes.
2: Doak Samity.
1: And who was Doak Campbell? And it was amazing. Nobody got it. Only one person got the what S meant.
2: Is that your favorite trivia question to ask ever?
1: No.
2: Oh, okay.
1: No, local?
2: Because you ask it a lot.
1: I know. But
2: wow, that's like your favorite.
1: No. My favorite is where does the North Streets turn into South Streets? Where do the East Streets turn into West Streets? What intersection is that? That's my favorite Tallahassee trivia question. But we were just trying to find some content to put up. And so took Tate around. He introduced himself. And, of course, he was interviewing everybody for like 2 minutes each. Because I just cut it down to like 1 second of that because there were so many.
2: Sure.
1: Just had him asking the first question in both videos. We did two videos. And he started off with Michael Robinson from Ma's Diner. And Tate's like, so who are you? And I'm like, no. Hi, my name's Tate, and your name? Tate was having a blast.
2: That was funny.
1: He was having a blast, and so it was good. But because he's only been out to that side of town once, and that was with us the prior weekend.
2: And he's kind of new to radio, too.
1: Yeah.
2: So that's cool.
1: Yeah, so we took him around. He had a lot of fun trying to adjust this camera angle in here. Guys, sound like I'm on Friday at noon.
2: Whoa.
1: And, but yeah, he had a lot of blast. We had a lot of fun. Yeah, the next one, October 30th. With the Bannerman block party, and we'll be doing our hot dog eating contest out there, and we're trying to drum up interest with that also. So I know that McKinney is in, and the Leon County Sheriff's Office, that they'll have folks out. So we'll have like a first responders round, then we'll have like a us round.
2: McKinney's gonna eat?
1: He's gonna find somebody.
2: Oh, okay.
1: Find somebody from the store. So
2: I couldn't see him putting away too many hot dogs.
1: Well, we were talking about it. I was like, I could eat like two. And then I'd be done. You know, it's just, I don't know how those guys do it. But, you know, start training now, October 30th.
2: Nice.
1: But it was a wonderful time. And then Saturday, cooked some pork belly and did some other things. I'd lost a dear friend of Tallahassee's of the States that passed away on Saturday. And so we'll have my friend, Steve Shale, he'll be coming in. Talk about Brendan Farrington that passed away, that... the tributes that are going around for Brendan are just amazing, amazing. Right. And AP did a really good article on him, Democrat, a great article on him. And it's just like, I mean, yeah, like Charlie Crist, Jeb Bush, Rick Scott, you know, just all these politicians from every side, both sides of the aisle, talking about what a wonderful human he was, and he truly, truly was.
2: Okay.
1: And, big loss for the community. With that, so we'll, Steve will be joining us. He's in Jacksonville this morning, so he'll be joining us either on the phone or on stream. We're going to see which one sounds better.
2: Cool.
1: Also, your neighbors would build Eichhoffer, Doug Ingram. They're coming in. I think we're talking a little Asian festival.
2: Yeah, that's
1: this
2: right.
1: Morning.
2: Yeah.
1: A rescheduled Asian festival. We were supposed to have it before. And now we're doing it today.
2: Very good.
1: Because we'll get struck by lightning.
2: That's a cool event, man.
1: I think I've been once, and maybe it was like the first one, and I didn't know it was happening, and we were doing something downtown.
2: That's the event where they have the ceremony where they actually do the immigration naturalization and welcome new citizens into the country, and they do the swearing in. It's pretty cool.
1: Just like on the 4th? They do it on the 4th.
2: I don't know. They do it there on the big stage at the Asian festival with Asian Americans.
1: Cool. Oh, that's cool.
2: Yeah, it's really cool.
1: And that's the one of my favorite parts of the 4th of July ceremony. Yeah. It says before they do the national anthem and everything that they swear in everybody. Mm-hmm. And then they play do the national anthem after that. So how cool would that be? You get sworn in and national anthem.
2: And what I remember about watching those ceremonies is how excited these people are to become American citizens. Like, right. It's like truly a salvation for them in a way, you know?
1: Right.
2: It really is wonderful.
1: And then if we tried to do the test, you know, we'd fail.
2: Probably would.
1: I think I've done the citizenship test. I think we've done it.
2: I don't know. I think
1: you did okay.
2: One of the questions on it is, what's Dope Campbell's middle name? I think you do all right.
1: I'm in.
2: You're in, baby.
1: But so, yeah, smoked some pork bellies, did some jalapeno, strawberry baked beans, did my normal stuff. That's what I ended up going with the pork belly was coleslaw and baked beans. And I don't know why we didn't mention when we were talking about it on Friday what to have on the side with it, and we didn't mention beans.
2: Well, because beans are not good. That's why. I'm not a fan.
1: Noted.
2: I am not a fan of beans. I don't know why.
1: Because the last time I brought in the stuff, I had beans on them.
2: I love peas. Love white acre peas, lima beans. I do like lima beans. That's a bean, true.
1: Lima beans? Is that what I'm saying?
2: Yeah, lima beans. My dad calls them butter beans.
1: Yeah, I think. Are butter beans and lima beans the same thing?
2: I think they're the same thing. I think. I ain't sure.
1: I'm not sure either, because there's lima beans in the store, and there's also butter beans in the store.
2: I remember we went to my favorite restaurant in Nashville one time with my dad, and we ordered...
1: White Castle?
2: No, it's called Manel's. It's in Germantown. It's amazing. And he said, I guess we'll take some butter beans. My dad says that, and the waiter goes, butter beans? He was so taken aback. He's like, I have never heard it called butter beans, sir. Like, well, welcome to the South, sir. This is what we call them.
1: In Nashville?
2: Yeah, man. He must not have been a Southern dude.
1: He must not have been.
2: But that was my favorite restaurant, man.
1: We'll have to go.
2: Oh, you got to. It's worth flying up there just to eat there and then fly back.
1: I don't know if I could do that.
2: Yeah.
1: I'd have to stay for a little bit.
2: Thin people don't do that.
1: I'd have to drive up to Bowling Green, take you to Bowling Green.
2: There you go.
1: Take it to the top of the hill.
2: Be like Johnny Paycheck, the man from Bowling Green.
1: Yeah.
2: You ever heard that song? That'd be your theme song.
1: But I don't think that's about Bowling Green, Kentucky.
2: Oh, it's not?
1: I think it's about Bowling Green, Ohio.
2: Oh.
1: I don't know.
2: I didn't even know that. I
1: have to look it up, see what it is. Because Bowling Green, Kentucky is not the only Bowling Green.
2: Oh, I didn't know that.
1: And it's really weird because they don't have any bowling alleys on the greens.
2: Here I'm supposed to be a Johnny Paycheck fan, and I didn't know that. I feel like a Johnny come lately.
1: Well, you take this job and shove it. That's all I know by him.
2: I drank 15 beers.
1: I didn't know he had more songs. I thought he was take this job and shove it.
2: He was George Jones, bass player.
1: Ain't working here no more.
2: Yeah, he played bass for George, sang backup.
1: Daddy played bass.
2: And Mama Dang Center. And then he went to prison. Paycheck went to prison.
1: Tax fraud?
2: Yes, IRS.
1: Well, he shouldn't have named himself Paycheck. Correct.
2: Or was it attempted murder?
1: Oh,
2: it was.
1: God.
2: It was one of the two, man. Actually, I get him.
1: It's kind of
2: David Allan Coe and Johnny Paycheck kind of their criminal past kind of merged together in my brain. So I'm trying. I don't know. One of the two. Sketchy stuff, man.
1: It would be very fitting if he went to prison for tax stuff and his name was Paycheck.
2: Right, and would take this job and shove it. Thing,
1: and he didn't report it.
2: And didn't report it. Yeah.
1: Smitty's Tap House and Grill is on the Florida Farm Bureau Insurance Wheel of Food. Good morning, everybody. Happy Monday. We'll dive into the FSU game. And also dive into my social experiment with a video I made.
2: Oh, yeah?
1: And how it went exactly how I thought it would.
2: I can't wait to hear about
1: it. Because you love Facebook, Jason.
2: Oh.

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1: We haven't been this cool since early June. We are starting to feel like the fall, but that won't last for long. The mugginess will return and the 90s will be maintained for the afternoon. Luckily, today we'll have a very little impact sort of day, with the high chances of rain increasing the next few. From the ABC 27 First to Know Weather Center, I'm meteorologist Ryan Gold.
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5: Eddie, my man, hand me a smash, good sir. It's football season. You ready?
6: I wake up every day. Miami has the Dolphins, the greatest football team. And I hope and I pray. And I look at other fans, but we look at each other with that look like, oh gosh, not another one. The patience I'm supposed to have as a fan watching this team be almost worse than the New York Jets. We have people that can't block out of a paper bag.
7: Hey, brother, can I... can I get that smash?
6: I should seriously just go ahead and start running again and try myself. I think I can do better. As a matter of fact, I know I can. We'll probably beat the Jets once, Eddie, because they are just as bad as we are. If there's ever Eddie. A chance to change teams, now would be the time.
7: I've lost them.
6: But it's aqua and orange all the way, man. We just, I can't do it. I'm going to cry. What happened to Dan and Joe and Tom?
7: The ravages of time.
6: We're just getting worse. We stopped practice because
7: just let them keep talking. 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

0: magic. Kind of echoey.
1: Really? Interesting. Let me see. Let me work on some stuff on my end here.
0: Sounds weird. Maybe it's just because this song. I do love this song.
1: Do you?
0: Yeah. It's the best breakup song. Best breakup song. Welcome back to the Greg Tis Show. Right here in Real Talk now, 3.3. Did you watch any of the games Saturday?
1: Yeah, I did watch.
0: Yeah, did you get a little excited at the beginning?
1: I did. I was like, wow, we were way off. Mm-hmm. We're dominating.
0: And I have to look up our score predictions to see who won the Garden Gold score contest. You have to combine yours. But I don't think I had a lot of Bamas in here.
1: Certainly not.
0: Let's see. So it was 50 to 36.
1: That was final score?
0: Yeah. And then I had, let's see. Well, Brian Cerny, 42 to, no.
1: I don't think anybody thought Florida State could score 36 on Alabama.
0: No. No. And then so when Florida State took the big lead or took the 21 to 6, and then I was like, all right, this is the same thing in Kentucky. Kentucky went in halftime, had the lead on Alabama, and Alabama came storming back.
1: Mm-hmm.
0: Let's prepare for Alabama to do that. Hopefully we can stop them. But just Alabama, just too much. Too much. Rammer jammer.
1: Mm.
0: Too much. But, yeah, the Boo Birds, they'll be out this weekend. But what I did like, I know Jeff Cameron, they've already broken it down. War Chant, I think they're on, like, live 24-7 now with everybody. What I did like, it was just... And that's mainly from the fans just wanting to have an outlet.
1: Anytime I pull up Jeff Cameron on a live stream, there's always 1,000 people watching and commenting. It's crazy. Mm-hmm. It's so nuts.
0: Well, it's, yeah, if we did, I mean, yeah.
1: It's so great.
0: It's fantastic.
1: He's great at what he does.
0: Oh, yeah.
1: He's the best.
0: Yeah. Alabama did exactly what Alabama was going to do. I think that what I wanted to do, and I posted a video up on Friday, and the headline was, you know, FSU 27, Alabama 24. And I said, all right, this is what's going to happen, blah, blah, blah. Then I stopped and I was like, that's not going to happen. This score is not going to happen. I said, but what I'd like to see is some passes. I don't care if it's an incomplete pass, just throw it on the very first play from scrimmage. Bomb it.
1: Did you notice there was a lot of completed passes?
0: Mm-hmm.
1: A whole lot.
0: Mm-hmm.
1: I was actually quite impressed by the passes.
0: I was impressed with this new kind of offense that we've been waiting to see. And, you know, ultimately didn't work in the end.
1: Yeah.
0: Falling 14 points behind But I was happy with what we saw, and that's in the video that I put. You know, I was like, I just want to see some heart.
1: Mm-hmm.
0: I said, Alabama's going to win big, but I want to see heart out of Florida State. And we saw a little bit of that.
1: Sure.
0: Now, the game is sold out for Saturday.
1: Great.
0: The weather's going to be perfect.
1: Nice.
0: But they do one run on first down, you're going to hear it.
1: Mm-hmm.
0: You're going to hear it. That I think everybody wants the 93-99 Winston 2013. They want those teams.
1: Yeah.
0: Travis, you know, even three seasons ago. They want just run and gun. Just throw.
1: That's the
0: thing.
1: They
0: just want the guns.
1: Everybody wants the aerial assault because it's the most dazzling, exciting thing, but it's not practical for every play.
0: Mm-hmm.
1: If you're in a situation where you need to keep the ball on the ground, I don't care how much the fans want to pass and play. I'm running the ball. I ain't giving up that ball for an interception, you know, in a key moment for a turnover can cost me the game.
0: I wonder what we're favored by. It can't be a ton. I mean, it is Central Arkansas, but I don't know anything about Central Arkansas. I'm assuming it's in the central part of Arkansas.
1: The Central Arkansas Miniature Razorbacks.
0: Well, the Razorbacks, their fans are so unhappy.
1: Really?
0: They did a boycott for Saturday.
1: How come?
0: Just they want, like, the coach gone. They want everything gone. So they did a boycott of the game, the Georgia Bulldog game.
1: Jeez, wow.
0: And so, like 10 minutes before the game, like, the stadium was, like, empty.
1: Okay.
0: That they were, like, they ended up showing up. But it's just like, hey, we just want to show you, this is the power we have.
1: They still showed up, though. It's like a partial boycott.
0: But I think it was like, show up like in middle of the first quarter.
1: Ah, gosh.
0: And then, you know, like Florida fans are going, that's when we show up anyway. But with Florida State, yeah, it's, you saw the hope. Like Princess Leia turned around and went, hope. That it looks like there's some fight in this team.
1: When did she say hope?
0: In Rogue One.
1: Oh, Rogue One. I'm sorry, yeah.
0: Well, she also says, help me, Obi-Wan Kenobi. You're my only hope.
1: Oh, true. That's true.
0: But the the first half it was great, but I just kept going, when are they coming? When are they coming?
1: Right,
0: when are they
1: right.
0: coming? You knew they were coming. You knew that they would be too much.
1: Yeah.
0: And they were. But it was pretty funny with this video that I posted, and as we mentioned in the previous segment, I posted the video on Facebook, on Instagram, didn't get a lot of hits on Instagram and TikTok, and TikTok comments are just awful.
1: Really?
0: Oh, God, they're awful.
1: Mm.
0: And we'll go through some of those in the next segment. But what did you get a little bit of hope?
1: Yeah, for sure. I was very impressed.
0: You're like, man.
1: Their offense looked great. I mean, the passing game was on point for sure. They were keeping Alabama down. They were holding them back, keeping them from scoring. It was really wonderful. And then the bottom fell out. It wasn't like it was a blowout or anything. In fact, I don't even know. What will Mike Norvell's conversation with his bosses be this morning when he gets to work?
0: With his interim boss?
1: I guess. I don't know. I mean, will it be, all right, you know, you did better than we thought you'd do? Because a lot of folks are thinking that they were waiting on a blowout from Bama to part ways with Norvell. I don't see that happening.
0: No. They're not getting rid of Norvell this year.
1: I don't think so.
0: FSU, again, everybody's like, fire him. Mm-hmm. FSU has no money.
1: Mm-hmm.
0: That his buyout is a lot of money. It's like 51, 52 mil or something for his buyout with the contract that he signed.
1: Mm-hmm.
0: That's for him.
1: Now, does Florida State have that money in the bank?
0: No.
1: They don't have $51 million in the bank account?
0: No, they're like $400 million in debt.
1: I thought they had $1 billion endowment.
0: No, they ain't got jack, man. They're in debt.
1: That's news to me.
0: Yeah, that's why they can't do anything. And then it's not just Norvell. Everybody's like, oh, we need to buy him out. It's all the coaches.
1: Mm-hmm.
0: That if Norvell goes, you got to buy out all the coaches, too.
1: Mm-hmm.
0: So that's another. I mean, you're looking at and then bringing in a coach. And then let's just say it's Manny Diaz, just for talking sake, up at Duke. We don't know what his buyout is because it's not in the public eye because Duke's a private university. And I think Manny would be a great fit here. But you got to buy him out at Duke and then get his contract going. And then new coaches. And then that's back another 2-3 years. Now, Central Arkansas, yeah, 3 p.m., probably on the CW. Oh, no, we're on the ACC network.
1: Oh, wow.
0: And then our next three games, Virginia at Louisville and at Miami. And I think the Louisville game's a Friday. Yeah, Friday, October 9th. Whew. And then, thank God, we have Clemson on Halloween. Clemson stinks. They got so lucky with that win over North Carolina.
1: Oh, wow. Okay.
0: Boston College, Pittsburgh, NC State.
1: Boston College can be rough.
0: No. No. No. This could be, it's going to be an interesting season.
1: Yeah, for sure.
0: We'll talk about this video. I'm going to pull it up and get the comments ready for you, Jason. Queen of Hearts, and no
2: one is really smart. Your local news now.
3: An explosion at a defense facility in Taylor County destroyed an entire building Wednesday night, but no one was hurt. The Taylor County Sheriff's Office says the explosion happened just before 7 Wednesday evening at Payson Defense. At the time, one security officer and one main office employee were at the facility, but both were unharmed. The explosion caused significant damage to one building, which is now considered a total loss. First responders secured the area and maintained the perimeter until state and federal agencies arrived. The Florida State Fire Marshal's Office, the ATF, the U.S. Department of Defense, and state and county emergency and management agencies are now involved in the investigation. The cause of the explosion has not yet been determined. The sheriff's office says several residents in the area reported hearing and feeling the blast. The investigation remains ongoing and additional information is expected as state and federal investigators examine what happened. This is Rachel Anae with your Real Talk 93.3 local news update. 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
4: Temperatures are trying to be cooler this morning, but thanks to moisture from an upper-level low, that just won't happen. Some areas can get to the 60s, but most will stay in the 70s with a lot of fog. That fog will mostly stick around I-75, but it can spread through the central counties and the coastline. This will clear by 9 a.m. From the ABC 27 First to Know Weather Center, I'm meteorologist Ryan Gold.
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0: When was the last time you randomly did something nice for someone that means a lot to you? 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
5: 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They'll have the vehicle ready for you. All right, let's jump into this video. So I'll put a video up. And the headline, I put like the very front of it is FSU 27-24. I had a cover image on there. And I went in there. It's like FSU is going to go up, win 27-24 against Alabama. They've been holding back, blah, blah, blah. And then I went, okay, that's not going to happen. But, and then like we said in the last thing, but what I would like to see happen is some heart. Throw the ball, blah, blah, blah, blah, blah, blah. I was like, 27-24, if that happens, I'm a genius. But no, Bama wins big. And that's how the video went. So I knew, because it's social media, that putting that, instead of putting my prediction, where people would watch the entire video, I knew that I put the fake score prediction or a hook and like a interesting headline. Mm-hmm. Nobody would read the article, and they would just comment. And I even said in the video, all right, now there's a lot of people that are only going to look at the cover of what I put up there and not going to make it this far in the video. This, for now, is the time that you can laugh at them. Bama wins big, blah, blah, something like that. You want to hear the comments? The people that didn't?
6: Let's hear them.
5: Okay, let me pull it. Let me get to it here. All right. He on drugs. FSU won't see double digits.
6: Wow.
5: Let's see. So you're saying you wanted FSU to lose versus SMU? What kind of world of clickbait are you talking about?
6: Kind of got you there.
5: Yeah, yeah, I did. Yeah, yeah. Hold on. I didn't give that a thumbs up. Yeah, so let me give that one a thumbs up. No chance FSU can beat Bama, and Bama sucks. Man, what kind of world you living in? That was from, let's see, the only person that could do this is TC, and he's not on the roster. Good luck, that ain't going to happen. Hey, man, stop lying, man. Efforts, you ain't going to score no more than 10 points, and I'm a Seminole fan, but Might Nowhere is making a call.
6: Oof.
5: So 9 p.m. doing nothing.
6: He might not ought to get AI to write his post from now on.
5: Capital LOL, dreamer. And when they lose again this year, they struggle against no one, then lose. Now you think they'll beat Alabama in Alabama? As a fan, I'd love this, but hey, you're taking a big haul off the pipe, and then you're getting on here saying FSU will win. They got beat by a team trying to throw the game. They will not win. Jerry, BS, but he didn't say that. Another Jeremy, video saved. And I was like, good. I was like, watch it. why do want FSU to win? If they start winning, they keep that buffoon. Nah, make it 11 consecutive road losses. Put down the crack pipe, my Seminole brother. I can always tell when it's the old guys. When the old guys were keyboard insulting me, they would say crack.
6: Right.
5: The younger guys, meth.
6: Ah.
5: I haven't called a guy out on I think, TikTok. I was like, dude, I know you're old, because when was the last time somebody said the word crack?
6: In what context are they talking about crack?
5: I'm smoking crack.
6: Oh, okay, I see, yeah.
5: So I told the guy, no, this is on Facebook. I told the guy, I was like, dude, nobody says crack anymore. I said, it's now meth.
6: He goes,
5: well, you're smoking meth.
6: Mm.
5: And I was like, are you sure about that? And then he blocked me.
6: Wow.
5: Because I was going to really, like, watch the video. Go to sleep. Dude, go to sleep. You obviously don't know football. Y'all smoking crack. GTFOH. You must be stoned. We don't have the money to fire Norvell. Truth, you heard it here first. No, Brandon, we've heard it everywhere. You are a stupid fool. Can't say that. Mm-hmm. You're out of your freaking mind, dude. Too much meth. LOL. Get off that Dreamweaver train. Now, that was an old man.
6: I like that.
5: Texting that, yeah.
6: I just closed my eyes again.
5: Yep.
6: Hopped aboard the Dreamweaver train.
5: I don't know what you're smoking, but please share. And then the guy said, I watched the rest, and it was very sobering.
6: Nice.
5: He watched the rest of the video. LOL.
6: Pretty funny.
5: You need to stop drinking. It's bad for you. Put the pipe down and walk away. This guy is a complete moron. Not going to happen. You've been drinking. Say no to crack. I'm a Seminole, Seminal. Love your optimism. Yeah, you are dreaming. Alabama is getting their THERE revenge. So get ready for another loss. Bama wins big. You're so wrong. Y-O-U-R. What's how I ended the video. Bama big. Hide the food stamps. Food Stamp University.
6: What? Oh, gosh, that's terrible.
5: Then the guy, why don't you just shut the blank up and just watch the game blank stick?
6: Wow.
5: You are so stupid. Okay, and this here's the comment of the day. This is from Jeff Brock in Panama City, Florida. Gator fan. Who the blank is this R-word MF-er?
6: Let me think about that. R-word. Yeah, okay.
5: Go Gators.
6: Wow. Gators fans got to be loving it today. Top 25.
5: Say no to drugs, kid. You lost your mind. Gator, another Gator fan. Who is this fool? No way. Letter U, crazy. Oh, and that was another one. Oh, here's a go. This guy, John, where does he live? Up in Wisconsin. He says, the letter R, U, sober, holding back. You are, letter U, are very delusional.
6: Mm-hmm.
5: So I responded to this. I said, love that you still use a flip phone. That is so cool.
6: That's funny.
5: Not a chance Alabama will blow out the Seminoles. Drugs are bad. Drugs will make you think crazy things. This goes on. No way, brah, dream on, sure hope the letter U and the letter R are right. And then others like, this, okay, this is good. I watched the rest of the video. So my social experiment, it was kind of for you, clearly worked.
6: Why was it for me?
5: Because you have a huge disdain for social media.
6: Well.
5: Because you think that just people act a fool.
6: They really do, man. It brings out the worst in people.
5: And Ed Tingen, I just showed how they do.
6: It really does. When you put anonymity with a person and there's no accountability for their actions or for what they say, boy, buckle up.
5: And let me tell you, I wanted to comment on a lot of these, and I just said, nah.
6: I know it's got to be hard to not comment on some of those.
5: Well, because they just think they're being funny.
6: Right.
5: But the one dude in Panama City, like, calling me the R word.
6: Yeah.
5: They get nasty, man. He's an old dude, and, you know, he's a Gator fan.
6: Yeah.
5: So, I mean, I have a bigger platform to get on him, but I'm not. He wrote what he wanted. But it was just fun. And I always love how people, like, and this is on TikTok, too. Who is this fool? I was like, you're commenting on my page. Like, one guy on TikTok, he's like, Greg, you are so wrong.
6: Mm-hmm.
5: And I didn't know who that guy was. He was in California or something. And I was like, okay, thank you.
6: Mm-hmm.
5: You know, but everybody, they'll jump on a page, rag on the creator, and talk about them like it's not their page.
6: Mm-hmm.
5: That's the other thing that gets me with social media, is we're going to go on a social media rant.
6: Well, you say I have a disdain for it. It's really, the disdain is toward Facebook more than anything. Because that's the platform where it seems like people aren't themselves. They're playing.

0: with for themselves, and it's just really hard to watch, honestly.
1: Yeah, on TikTok, I had one guy really going after me, and goes, then he finishes comment, we will see you after the game. Mm-hmm. I said, sounds good, but only if you promise to watch the entire video.
0: Ah.
1: Another person said, I had to had to delete my original damn comment, LMAO, well played. I was like, thank you. Mm-hmm. And I was like, I wouldn't put money on this. I was like, you sure? I did a lot of responses, more responses on TikTok. But there was just like cocaine, a hell of a drug. And I'm just like, nobody, but I understand the kind of this experiment, because you'll see the headlines and people just comment.
0: Sure.
1: Without actually reading the article. They'll just see the headline. So I kind of did that by making a headline that says FSU 27, Alabama 24. But I also did my score prediction, ? And I think I used the hashtag watch the whole video.
0: There you go.
1: So I gave the hints out there.
0: You did.
1: But it was just, but it went exactly how I thought it would go.
0: You're good at that social media, man. There's a formula of how to get the views that you get.
1: Well, this formula, it was called one thing, clickbait.
0: It works.
1: Clickbait. Yes. Now, if you want to watch some really entertaining stuff, go on the Greg Tish Show Facebook page and watch the interviews with Tate. Now, that's creative, original content that's not clickbait.
0: Is it published?
1: Yeah.
0: Oh, cool. Very good.
1: It's on the Real Talk page and Greg Tish Show page.
0: Nice.
1: Be right back.
2: Now, here's your Paul's Termite and Pest Control Tallahassee weather report.
3: Temperatures are trying to be cooler this morning, but thanks to moisture from an upper-level low, that just won't happen. Some areas can get to the 60s, but most will stay in the 70s with a lot of fog. That fog will mostly stick around I-75, but it can spread through the central counties and the coastline. This will clear by 9 a.m. From the ABC 27 First to Know Weather Center, I'm meteorologist Ryan Gold.
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1: Doc, it's back to school time. 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
0: Hank goes to school?
1: 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Do you know what wrestling costs nowadays? I'm gonna need a second job just to raise this alligator.
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1: It is now time for the Social Kitchen TLH
2: food segment.
1: Thank you, Chief Jones. When are you and your family, it's probably already happened. It's September 21st.
3: Ooh, that's scary.
1: Halloween, well, speaking of scary, Halloween is October 31st. Have y'all started decorating for Halloween yet?
3: They have not started. They've put one skeleton out, but not really. No, not any official decor.
1: I saw a house in Havana. It was already decorated, but that was like 3 weeks ago they had started. Yeah. Or it just may have been giant spiders. It is an old town.
3: We rode around the golf cart over the weekend, and we saw maybe two houses in Southwood that already have Halloween decorations.
1: They've got to, because right after Halloween, they got to start putting up their Christmas stuff.
3: And Southwood does Halloween big, for folks that don't know. Big, big, big.
1: Now, I think Halloween is just huge.
3: Yeah.
1: I mean, even with, like, the stuff you give out.
3: But, I mean, Halloween night?
1: Well, Halloween, it's insane.
3: I would encourage you to go to the intersection of Four Oaks and Mossy Creek. Man, you would think you're at a FSU game.
1: Oh, it's insane.
3: There's so many people.
1: Insane. I remember years ago, and as we're about to get in, because we're going to talk about candies.
3: Mm-hmm.
1: That I was seeing somebody that lived in Southwood, and it was going to be my first Halloween experience there. And she's like, can you stop by the store and get like four more bags of candy? And I was like, you have like 10 bags already. And she goes, I don't think that's going to be enough. I don't think you understand. And this was 15 years ago. And I was like, okay. So I just stopped by. I was like, we're just going to bring in a lot of candy to work. We ran out.
3: Wow. No doubt.
1: It was unbelievable the amount of people. This is when just buses, you would just see, you know, and just kids streaming out of buses. That was my bus air brake.
3: That's pretty good. So, there's some strategy to doing Halloween in Southwood. I have to share with you one day.
1: Here are some 12 crazy American candies that visitors just don't understand.
3: All right.
1: Some American candies feel completely normal until you hand them out to a visitor and watch them have a bunch of confusion after the first bite. What do you think is going to be on this list?
3: Milky Way?
1: I don't know Milky Way. That seems like that's a very
3: universal. That's just a terrible universal candy bar to me. I don't know who would like a Milky Way. The nougat is just not good to my mouth. I don't know.
1: Milky Way, just nice and light and refreshing. Like candy corn.
3: Oh, for sure. I can see that. Yeah.
1: What is this? Oh, it's just really good. It looks like rotten teeth. But it tastes, you know, like it instantly rots your teeth. I love candy corn.
3: Do you really?
1: Oh, yeah. Yeah.
3: It's too sugar, man. Too much sugar.
1: Tootsie Rolls. I thought Tootsie Rolls were like a universal thing.
3: Me too.
1: Well, but I guess they're just freaked out.
3: They don't look very appetizing.
1: Here's the worst candy ever invented. The worst thing that you could possibly give out ever. If you want kids to hate you and to egg your house and to toilet paper your house, give them circus peanuts.
3: Really?
1: I do not like circus peanuts.
3: I thought people love those.
1: No.
3: They kind of evaporate in your mouth.
1: They just kind of just...
3: They're terrible, I know.
1: They're banana-based flavor.
3: Ugh.
1: And I like banana. Saltwater taffy. Not Laffy taffy. Saltwater taffy.
3: I thought that was pretty yummy.
1: And what it is, but they're just saying that others don't understand it.
3: Mm-hmm.
1: Unless they go to South Carolina.
3: Right.
1: There's saltwater taffy everywhere.
3: They're making it through the window there at one of those shops.
1: Yeah, Gatlinburg. Saltwater taffy. Where are y'all getting the salt water? It's not important.
3: Right next to the moonshine place. It ain't moonshine if you paid taxes on it.
1: No, I thought Butterfinger's on here.
3: Butterfinger's terrible. I can't stand that candy bar. Ugh.
1: Man, remember when Butterfinger ruled the world because they hooked up with the Simpsons?
3: Marge Simpson. Eat my shorts, man.
1: Mm-hmm. Cowabunga.
3: Cowabunga.
1: I used to love me some Butterfinger.
3: Yeah?
1: Yeah, especially cold Butterfinger.
3: Hmm.
1: Good.
3: What's that stuff in that makes it orange?
1: I think, I don't know.
3: I don't like it.
1: Whatever they put in there. Milk Duds.
3: Hmm.
1: Milk Duds, when you used to get the little tiny boxes of them for Halloween.
3: Are those caramel?
1: Mm-hmm.
3: Yeah, I understand.
1: Chocolate caramel candies with a firm outer shell and a dense center. And they all stuck together.
3: Yes.
1: And then you take one bite and they wouldn't do anything.
3: I get them confused with Whoppers.
1: Yeah, Whoppers. Whoppers, I love Whoppers.
3: Those are malted milk balls.
1: Yeah,
3: right?
1: Those come in the milk containers. Yeah, I love Whoppers. Pop Rocks.
3: Yeah, now those, that's kid stuff there.
1: I like me some Pop Rocks. I used to love me some Pop Rocks.
3: Stuff's unpleasant, man.
1: Oh, delicious.
3: Cracking in your mouth.
1: Oh, candy buttons. That, like, sheet of... that has a little small dots of hardened sugar attached to thin paper. Whenever you peel it off, sometimes the paper comes off, too.
3: Yeah.
1: What in the 1930s is this?
3: Mm-hmm.
1: Yeah,
3: I remember those.
1: They're still around. Nico wafers.
3: Nico.
1: They're the little disc-shaped, chalky. Yeah. Mm-hmm. It's just chalk. I think it actually is chalk. That this is just from... this at the end of the school year, back in the day, in the 30s, 40s, 50s, 60s, 70s, when chalk was very popular. At the end of the year, they would collect all the chalk from teachers that were not going to be used or didn't get used during the school year, and they would make Nico wafers out of those.
3: That's how they did it.
1: Yes. Yes. And then the recipes remained largely unchanged for over 100 years.
3: Impressive.
1: Root beer barrels. I love me a root beer barrel, man.
3: I'm trying to think.
1: It literally looks like a keg of beer.
3: Okay.
1: But it's root beer.
3: Tiny?
1: Yeah.
3: Yeah, I remember those.
1: No, I
3: do.
1: Full size. Here you go, Timmy. And my back.
3: I can't finish that. That's funny.
1: Peeps.
3: Peeps. Oh, Easter peeps, yeah.
1: Well, the peeps are all, I think they've just become Easter.
3: Yeah.
1: Mm. Cotton candy. I thought cotton candy was... is that an American thing?
3: Cotton candy. You're thinking of cotton candy, sweet as gold. Let me see that Tootsie Roll.
1: Well, we already did Tootsie Roll.
3: Mm-hmm.
1: Was that song just about the fair?
3: I think so. I think it was about candy.
1: Mm. Well, I mean, cotton candy.
3: Yeah.
1: Sweet as gold.
3: Let me see that Tootsie Roll. So, to the left. To the left.
1: It is, because they're having to move to the left. They're going through a line. Oh, my God, Jason, you finally figured this out.
3: Mind blown.
1: Because they're moving to the left with the line, and then they move back around to the line, to the right, and then they're moving to the front, and then to the side.
3: What are they lined up for?
1: To the side, for the tilt-a-wheel.
3: For the root beer barrels.
1: Tilt-a-whirl. They're going through the queue. They're moving to the left, and then to the right, and then to the front.
3: I like it, man.
1: And then when it goes down... because they're on the tilt-a-whirl or the Himalayan that you love. And then so it goes slide. Or they're going down the slides.
3: Slide.
1: Oh, my gosh. That song, we've thought for years and years what that song was about. And it's about standing in queue.
4: The butterfly. That's
1: yeah, here we go. They're at the fair.
3: At the fair the whole time.
1: At 94.
3: And that was the time to go to the fair.
1: Mm-hmm.
3: That was peak fair year.
1: Here we go. They're getting their cotton candy. Let me see that Tootsie Roll.
3: Mm-hmm.
1: See, they're like all happy. I got my Tootsie
3: Roll.
1: That's
3: right. They're happy.
1: Oh, yeah. Now we're in line.
3: What's going to happen in the line, though?
1: We're going to go ride the Himalayas.

0: We want to ride. And we want to ride in the back.
1: In the back, yeah.
0: Yeah. Well, maybe we're on the giant slide.
1: Those are cool.
0: Yeah.
1: Or the guy that guesses your weight.
0: But only from this section. Right here. Be right back.
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5: Tallahassee News this hour from Town Hall. I'm Rich Thomason. The shooting of a 28-year-old Venezuelan man sent demonstrators onto the streets of Austin, Texas last evening. The man, facing deportation, was shot and wounded by an ICE agent during an immigration enforcement operation. President Trump heads to his hometown today. He'll be meeting with New York City's Democrat Socialist Mayor Zohran Mamdani, the mayor's official residence, Gracie Mansion. Mamdani's people say the two leaders will discuss issues of importance to the city. In the past, Mr. Trump has called the mayor a 100% communist lunatic, although their previous meetings have been cordial. In addition to the Mamdani meeting, Mr. Trump will address the U.N. General Assembly, convenes tomorrow at the U.N.'s Manhattan headquarters. Looks like Vladimir Putin will keep his ironclad grip on the Russian parliament following a carefully orchestrated vote, anti-war parties excluded from the election.
6: Russia's main Kremlin party, United Russia, is dominating the country's first wartime parliamentary election, virtually devoid of opposition to President Vladimir Putin's policies. The vote, which is all but certain to cement the Kremlin's dominance, began on Friday for 111 million eligible voters and ended Sunday. The balloting included residents of four Ukrainian regions that Moscow illegally annexed after the war began, but still doesn't fully control, as well as those in Crimea, the Black Sea Peninsula, that was illegally annexed by Russia in 2014, both Kyiv denounces as illegal and the EU describes as a blatant violation of international law. I'm Charles Tillodesmo.
5: Thursday is the day, the White House, the place. President Trump scheduled to hold a summit with Chinese President Xi. Artificial intelligence will figure prominently on the agendas. Both countries are racing for global AI dominance. The Dow futures 419 points higher. NASDAQ futures up 331. More on these stories, townhall.com.
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9: NFL football from Sunday. It was not a great day inside of the state. The Jacksonville Jaguars, they lose to the Denver Broncos by a 20-13 score. Jaguars are going to host the Patriots on Sunday. The Buccaneers drop to 0-2. They lose to the Cleveland Browns 23-19. They host Minnesota next Sunday. And the Dolphins drop to 0-2. They fall to the 49ers 35-13. They'll host Kansas City coming up next Sunday. Sunday. Tampa Bay Rays baseball, they get a 5-1 win against the Boston Red Sox yesterday. They've won 8 of their last 9 off today. They'll play a doubleheader against the second-place Yankees tomorrow. The Marlins lose to the Padres yesterday 7-3, getting swept. Marlins off today. Tomorrow, they'll take on the Cubs. I'm Matt Pauly, Real Talk 93.3.
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1: 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All right, taking a look at traffic. We are good right now. It's early Monday. Not everybody's out there. No accidents report, and all the roads are looking nice. Nice. All right, AP Top 25 is out, Jason. You ready?
2: Yeah, man.
1: All right, here we go. Coming in at number 25 in the AP Top 25, out of Texas, the University of Houston.
2: I got to do the mascots again. Cougars.
1: Yeah, it's a weekly. Up 8, breaking into the top 25, Mississippi State at 3-0.
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1: Yes, Mustangs, Sallies.
2: Yeah.
1: Entering the top 25, up 6 spots at 3-0, Florida.
2: The Gators. The Gators.
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1: Number 20, up 1 spot after their thrashing of Portland State, 84-0, Oregon.
2: The Ducks.
1: Number 19 out of the SEC at 3-0, up 1 spot, Missouri.
2: Tigers.
1: Number 18, up 1 spot, Michigan.
2: Wolverines.
1: They take on Iowa, who is the number 17 team this week. 3-0. The Iowa.
2: Buckeyes. Nope. Hawkeyes.
1: Mm-hmm. Number 16, up 7 spots. They take on Wake Forest Demon Deacons this weekend. Louisville.
2: Louisville Cardinals.
1: Number 15, up 2 spots. Utah.
2: The Utah Utes.
1: The what?
2: Mm-hmm.
1: Number 14, out of Knoxville. Tennessee Vol.
2: Ah, the Volunteers.
1: Yeah, sorry, yeah. I almost said it. Number 13, up 1 spot. Penn State.
2: Nittany Lions.
1: Staying put at number 12, USC.
2: Trojan.
1: Number 11, up 2 spots, 3-0, Texas Tech.
2: Red Raiders.
1: Yeah. Yep. Down 3 spots to number 10, LSU.
2: Tigers.
1: Up 2 spots out of Provo, Utah, BYU.
2: Those are also Cougars. BYU Cougars.
1: Mm-hmm. Number 8, up 2 spots, 3-0, Alabama.
2: That's your Rammer Jammer, Yeller Hammer, Ram Jam Crimson Tide.
1: Number 7, down 1 spot. Ohio State dropped 1 spot.
2: Buckeyes.
1: Number 6, down 1 spot. Number 6 is Miami.
2: Hurricanes.
1: Take on big Chippewas, Central Michigan.
2: Is that right?
1: This weekend, yeah.
2: Chippewa.
1: Down 1 spot after their thrashing of my Kentucky, Western Kentucky Hilltoppers, Indiana at 3-0.
2: Indiana Hoosiers.
1: Number 4, up 4 spots out of Oxford, Mississippi. Ole Miss.
2: Ole Miss Rebels. Yeah, boy, they don't like them some Lane Kiffin.
1: Or they're beat down at LSU.
2: How many boos were heard in that stadium?
1: A lot. Today? They even got 3 first-place votes. Indiana got 4 first-place votes. Miami got 1. Notre Dame take on the Boilermakers of Purdue at number 3.
2: Notre Dame fighting Irish.
1: Number 2, 3-0. Taking on the Sooners of Oklahoma, Georgia.
2: Georgia Bulldogs.
1: 3 number 1 spots, and with 58 number 1 votes, Texas.
2: Longhorns.
1: Texas go to Knoxville this weekend. Knoxville. Tennessee and Texas.
2: Mm-hmm.
1: Battle of the T's.
2: Yeah.
1: Who's got the bigger T?
2: T for Texas, T for Tennessee.
1: Others receiving votes, Washington.
2: Washington Huskies.
1: Mm-hmm. Kentucky.
2: Kentucky Wildcats.
1: West Virginia.
2: Mountaineers.
1: Oklahoma.
2: Sooners.
1: Oklahoma State.
2: Oklahoma State, man. Rootin' Tootin' Cowboys.
1: The Rootin' Tootin' Cowboys. Boise State.
2: Boise State, they won with the blue field.
1: Mm-hmm.
2: Man, I don't even know what their moniker is. What is it?
1: The Broncos.
2: Oh, right.
1: Virginia Tech.
2: Virginia Tech is the, I don't know.
1: Go.
2: Turkeys?
1: Hokies.
2: Hokies?
1: Duke, 20 votes.
2: What's a Hokie? Duke is the Blue Devils.
1: Tulsa.
2: Tulsa? Mm-hmm. Man, no idea.
1: Golden Hurricane.
2: Ha! And they got twisters out there.
1: James Madison.
2: Ah, JMU. They are, I know this is like the diplomats or the it starts with a D.
1: I'll say one word.
2: Okay.
1: Pilgrim.
2: The John Waynes.
1: The Dukes.
2: The Dukes. Mm-hmm.
1: And Nebraska. Look at Nebraska getting two votes.
2: Do they?
1: Nebraska.
2: The Cornhuskers.
1: Yeah, look at that.
2: Remember in the 90s when they dominated?
1: When they dominated a lot because of their great coach. And now...
2: And they had an offensive line that were like all 6'5", 400 pounds.
1: Yeah, and now none of them stay in the state because they're getting paid to go elsewhere.
2: Mm-hmm.
1: And then I think that Florida State needs to take a long, hard look at Nebraska because we are Nebraska.
2: We've become Nebraska.
1: Mm-hmm. Hmm. In Florida. Might dip back into the top 25, you know, going up to the plains.
2: Yeah, look at them.
1: Taking care of the plainsmen of Auburn over the weekend, playing good ball.
2: It was good. That was a good game.
1: How long will that sustain? Auburn is not good.
2: No, they're not good.
1: No.
2: But Florida looks good, though. I got some high hopes for the Gators.
1: I think that Gator fans have high hopes for the Gators because they've been stuck in a rut for so many years.
2: Mm-hmm.
1: And if they finally made that turn, they found the right coach. But only time.
2: I tell you what, every Gator fan in Tallahassee, I bet they are glued to the games here
1: what
2: on
1: you
2: 93.
1: Can hear every game here.
2: Mm-hmm.
1: And we also have ticket giveaways for home games, not for away games.
2: Yeah, there you go. Home games.
1: Home games. They're giving away.
2: Wait, what did we do? Did we give away tickets for the wrong game? Oh, no. How did that come to be?
1: I don't know, Jason Taylor.
2: Well, what was that?
1: I was like, saw the giveaway. I had to delete the post.
2: But John said to do a contest.
1: Yeah, but they're playing in Auburn.
2: That's funny.
1: And for the Ole Miss game, we've already given those tickets away.
2: There you go. Okay.
1: So we'll have it down the line.
2: Okay.
1: So it'll be good.
2: It'll be good. That is weird. I don't know what I was thinking.
1: I don't either.
2: Womp womp.
1: Mr. Football. Oh, we got an accident popped up. Franklin Boulevard, East Tennessee Street, right over there by Leon High School. Got an accident just reported. So if you're heading over towards Leon High School, it looks like it's on the Leon side, causing a little bit of slowdown through there, which you should be slowing down when you're around there anyway, coming down both sides, coming down a hill.
2: That's true. That's scary.
1: I'm going to go ahead and say somebody ran a red light.
2: Mm-hmm.
1: That's just going to be my prediction, my casual prediction.
2: Mm-hmm.
1: Somebody ran a red light. Somebody pulled out in front of somebody.
2: Yeah, man.
1: Somebody wasn't paying attention. Somebody rear-ended somebody.
2: There's a lot of distracted driving going on in this town, man.
1: Man, I'll tell you. There is a lot. We just need to be better drivers. We need to pay attention. I saw a friend of mine. She posted a selfie of herself. Beautiful, beautiful woman.
2: Oh, yeah?
1: Posted a selfie of herself. And in the reflection of her sunglasses was her digital dashboard.
2: Hmm.
1: Showing her going 57 miles per hour.
2: Oh, gosh.
1: And I was like, I look like the parkway.
2: 57 on the parkway and taking selfies?
1: Yeah.
2: You can ask her out.
1: No. No, absolutely not. No, no, no. I need somebody that's going 77.
2: Yeah, true.
1: In a
2: true.
1: 45.
2: True.
1: For that.
2: He likes girls that go fast.
1: That really doesn't sound good.
2: No, it doesn't.
1: That really doesn't sound good. So we need to look at the odds. What FSU? What do you think they're going to be favored?
2: I don't even know what any of that means. I'm sorry, I really don't.
1: Well, I mean that. What point spread are we favored by against Central Arkansas?
2: I got to tell you, I don't even know what point spread means, man. I'm sorry.
1: It means like you're favored to win by this many points.
2: Okay.
1: Like we beat the spread against Alabama.
2: Mm-hmm.
1: So we are. Doesn't even say. FSU has a 99% chance to win the game.
2: Interesting. How do they know that?
1: Because they look at Central Arkansas, which is an FCS program. And okay, but what are the odds? What's the over-under?
2: I bet the GPT would know.
1: That's what I'm on.
2: Okay.
1: I mean, well, I'm not. I'm on Google. Because I have Google pulled up. Be right back.

0: Now, here's your Paul's Termite and Pest Control Tallahassee weather report.
1: We are in the low 70s and upper 60s this morning, and we are closer to average, but as the upper level low breaks, the drier air will settle back in, and temperatures will drop, along with the mugginess. We do have some lingering fog to start us off, but that should clear up quickly. Highs this afternoon will be in the low 90s. From the ABC 27 First to Know Weather Center, I'm meteorologist Ryan Gold.
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1: Welcome to the last week of the regular season. Major League Baseball, Phillies over the Mets, 7-2. Phillies in a no-lose situation right now as they take out the Metropolitans, 7-2. Take two out of three from the Mets over the weekend. It was the Buccos over the Royals, 4-3. Both their seasons coming to an end this week. It was the Cubbies over the Redlegs, 9-1 at Great American Ballpark in Cincinnati, Ohio, where it's pouring down rain this morning. It was the Guardians over the Athletics, 1-0 in Cleveland. Tampa Bay over the Red Sox, 5-1. What's Tampa Bay's magic number for winning the East? We'll find out in just a moment. It was the Bravos sweeping the Astros in Houston, 4-2. Shy Sox, they win 8-1 there and must win the rest of the way also. Guardians down by the Redbirds 5-4, 7-2. Blue Jays over the Rangers. Rockies and the Mariners 2-1 with the Mariners getting that victory. It was the Twins over the Halos 8-0, 2 hitting the California Angels of Anaheim at Los Angeles. It was the Dodgers over the Giants 3-1. Diamondbacks pounded out a victory yesterday over the Yankees 8-4. Grand slam in the fifth. And then as they scored 5 in the 5th, tagged on a couple more after their 1 in the 1st, 8-4. And it was the Brewers blanking the Orioles 3-0, and the Padres sweeping the Marlins 7-3 yesterday. They also sweep the season series. So let's take a look at the standings. Last week of the regular season, Jason.
2: All right.
1: In the AL East, Tampa Bay, their magic number is now 2. To win their AL East pennant.
2: They can do it.
1: They're in the playoffs, but their magic number to win the East is 2. The Yankees also in the playoffs. Red Sox also have clinched. So you've got the Yankees and the Red Sox getting in the wild card. But here we go. In the AL Central, Chicago staying in first place for most of the year. No longer in first place. A game out of first place now. So the Guardians in first place with a record of 81-75 are over the White Sox with 80-76. In the West, that neither team seems to really want to win the West. That the Texas Rangers are in first place in the AL West, and their record 500-78-78. The Astros are only a game back at 77-79. The Rangers, their magic number is 6, a game out. And that's after getting swept by Atlanta.
2: Wow.
1: In the NL East, congratulations to the Atlanta Braves winning the NL East title for the umpteenth thousandth time as they sweep the Astros over the weekend. They take Cincinnati. They're taking on Cincinnati. The Phillies in second place, 6 games out with the Marlins, their season over this week at 16 games out. In the National League Central, the Brewers have already won that. Cubs fighting for that wild card position, and the Dodgers, they have also won the West. Padres 9 games out in the West. But in the wild card, this is where the fun begins. So you've got the wild card. You've got one spot left in the AL wild card, and that currently is held by the Chicago White Sox. Now, the White Sox are only 1 game out of first place in the Central. So this could be bouncing back and forth in the next couple days. And then you got the Blue Jays, the Astros, and the Orioles. They're done. Then 5 games out with 9 to play. That's a lot. Everybody has to collapse. Mm-hmm. You have to win every game. Hmm. Even with the Blue Jays and the Astros, 3 games out. That's with such little time left. And this way, the Astros 3-7, not playing good ball. The Blue Jays 4-6. You've got to have a lot going. You are not in control of your own destiny.
2: Yeah.
1: Now, the White Sox and the Guardians, they are. They are in control. White Sox take on Kansas City, and the Guardians have Boston. Boston's already in. Are they going to settle back? Because they're not catching the Yankees for that first spot. Now, in the National League, here's where it gets a lot to be a lot of fun. All right, you got the Cubs. They're not in yet. You've got the Padres. They're not in yet. And you got the Phillies. Now, the Cubs and the Padres are both a game up in the wild card. And the difference between third and fourth place, or first and second wild card, is that the first wild card team, the fourth seed, you play at home in the wild card round. fourth seed or fifth seed, second in the wild card, you're playing on the road. The last wild card position, you're playing on the road, and you're playing one of the division winners on the road. So the team with a lesser record, which would be Atlanta. So the Phillies would play Atlanta if it ended today. And the Cubs would play the Padres at home with the Brewers and the Dodgers getting a bye. Now, it's not over on who has the best record. So the Padres take on the Dodgers starting tomorrow. And everybody's like, oh, they're already in the playoffs. They're going to relax. No. They're only two games behind the Brewers. And the Brewers are playing Philly. Philly's got to play good ball, too. Mm-hmm, mm-hmm. So this is going to be very interesting. Diamondbacks are four games out of that. They've won two in a row. They've won two out of three against the Yankees over the weekend. Four games out, but their elimination number is three. But the Padres' magic number to continue or to make the playoffs is two.
2: And so who's Padres going to put on the mound for those games?
1: We just had Walker Buehler up yesterday who went seven, but then he gave up a three-run bomb.
2: Dang.
1: And then, but he went seven.
2: Mm-hmm.
1: It'll be the starters, but I'm sure LA may do bullpen games, but LA really wants that home field advantage
2: mm-hmm.
1: throughout the playoffs.
2: Yeah.
1: And they're only two games behind the Brewers.
2: Man, Padres pitching's just going to have to come really on their A game.
1: But we ain't got it.
2: Yeah.
1: We got Mason Miller's been giving up some bombs. Man, Conine hit a bomb off of Mason Miller to tie the game up Saturday night.
2: Really?
1: Was unable to watch all the games because they were it's the Marlins, so I'm blacked out. So I had to watch him, or I had to listen to him on the radio.
2: Is that Conine? Is that Jeff Conine's kid?
1: Mm-hmm.
2: How about that?
1: Yeah.
2: I'll be dang.
1: He took a 102-mile-per-hour fastball.
2: Really?
1: From Mason Miller and just knocked the crap out of it into the right field stands. It was beautiful. I mean, you had to give the kid credit.
2: Yeah.
1: Tied the game up, top of the ninth, two outs. Boom. My Marlins, their announcers, I listened to them. It was fantastic.
2: That's cool, man.
1: But you got to give credit where credit is due. But this is all going to come down to this week. Like, the Dodgers, they need to play. They're trying for home field advantage. So they're going to play really hard. The Padres have to play really hard because they're trying to get that first wild card spot. Hell, they're just trying to make the playoffs. The Cubs, they have to play really hard. They have the Marlins coming into the friendly confines. So they are going to be playing really good ball. They're not resting anybody. The Brewers, even though they've won, they're still trying to go for home field advantage also. So they got the Phillies. So the Diamondbacks being four games out, nine to go, and that ain't going to happen. Three is their magic number to be eliminated.
2: Phillies are very fickle, too. Hot and cold.
1: Mm-hmm. Well, you got the Cubs. They've won two in a row, 6-4 in their last 10. Padres, white hot Padres, 9-1, and won their last five again, but it is against the Rockies and the Marlins.
2: Mm-hmm.
1: And then with the Saturday night game, had to come back from 5-0.
2: Mm.
1: So Diamondbacks, I think it's done. It's just going to be positioning from this point out. Atlanta doesn't have a chance for home field. Atlanta will just have a chance to they'll play the first round at home. It could be the Phillies, it could be the Padres, it could be the Cubs.
2: Nice.
1: God, if it was the Padres, Jason, guess what we're doing?
2: Going to San Diego.
1: No, this would be in Atlanta.
2: Oh, in Atlanta, okay. Oh, yeah,
1: going
2: yeah,
1: up
2: man.
1: To Atlanta.
2: Driving up to Atlanta. I mean, that's a great park, man.
1: I would love to go up for a playoff game up there.
2: Shoot, yeah. Great. Good luck getting tickets, though.
1: Ain't nobody going to go to a wild card
2: really?
1: Game at the Truist Park. They're probably going to be afternoon games.
2: Shoot, they'd be sold out.
1: No.
2: Let's bet.
1: This ain't Atlanta. This is Atlanta that's in the playoffs every single year. Nobody cares about the wild card round.
2: You don't like that?
1: No.
2: All right.
1: Man, we'll be able to.
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4: 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The service was funded through Florida's Innovative Service Development Grant Program, but ended after Governor DeSantis vetoed $6 million for the program. Riders say alternatives like Star Metro's Dial-A-Ride service don't always work with their schedules. Amanda Lewis from Future Pathways, which helps people with disabilities find jobs, says some clients have experienced gaps in transportation while learning to use other services. iEnable says its experience with the state grant showed there is a need for a second transportation option specifically designed for people with intellectual and developmental disabilities. Riders stated that they hope iEnable can return or another affordable option will become available. 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
5: Temperatures are trying to be cooler this morning, but thanks to moisture from an upper-level low, that just won't happen. Some areas can get to the 60s, but most will stay in the 70s with a lot of fog. That fog will mostly stick around I-75, but it can spread through the central counties and the coastline. This will clear by 9 a.m. From the ABC 27 First to Know Weather Center, I'm meteorologist Ryan Gold.
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0: about a year ago since he's passed?
1: Yeah, about that.
0: Man.
1: Played that show at the Moon not long ago, too.
0: I think this could be, I'd said earlier that Goodbye to You by Scandal might be one of my favorite breakup songs. I think this could be one of my best post-breakup songs.
1: Because
0: this is about after the relationship is over.
2: True, true.
0: It's that running into your ex. Hey, how you doing? Hey, what's going on? Why do I care? You know, we just disagree.
1: And how great was Dave Mason with Traffic? Bad to the bone. I love that man.
0: That was the Destroyers.
1: He's a great man. The Destroyers?
0: Bad to the bone. Dude, have you noticed that the love bugs are just, they haven't gone away?
1: Yeah,
0: they're just,
1: noticed.
0: They're like really heavy. Like 2 weeks ago, because you know what, you know how long these, how long love bugs actually live?
1: No, I don't know.
0: Take a guess.
1: 6 months.
0: Take another guess.
1: A year.
0: Take another, take a
1: Six
0: lesser
1: weeks.
0: Guess. Take a lesser guess.
1: 6 days?
0: About.
1: Really? They have a 1 week lifespan. You serious?
0: Yeah, actually, it's less than that. 3 to 4 days.
1: Dang.
0: Mm-hmm.
1: So, no wonder they're always doing it.
0: That's their lot in life.
1: Mm-hmm.
0: So they live roughly 3 to 7 days, passing away soon after laying a batch of 150 to 600 eggs. Can you imagine? You're a love bug. Your life is to fertilize eggs and then to join up with your female partner and carry those eggs somewhere. So you link up, and then after, you're dead. Can you imagine? Like, you see your best pal from love bug school, which is only 2 days, because the other 2 days here. You see your buddy, and he's carrying with his love bug female 600 eggs. And you're like, man, I got 150. And then you're dead.
1: High school, all of high school lasts like just a few hours for love bugs.
0: Oh, man, but they just seem, but this... The fall one, because usually we have them in the spring and the fall, and they haven't been very thick. Mm. They haven't been as thick like they are this year in a while. And my theory was it was COVID that kept them down, the numbers down, because they just, or they didn't make it to the interstates, because they are attracted to vehicle emissions. And that's what you see them on the roads. They're not native to Florida. They're from South America. They came up via Mexico. Got over into Texas, and then I think you had even pointed out how they really in Florida, they started getting here in like the 50s.
1: Yeah, yeah.
0: So tourist is what they are. And then, oh, we like this. And then, boom, they're done.
1: I wonder what purpose they serve in creation. You know, like everything has a purpose, I believe.
0: Right.
1: I firmly believe that. But love bugs, they only live a week, and all they do is fly around?
0: So the full life cycle from egg to adult takes several months.
1: Okay.
0: Larvae spend 4 to 8 months underground eating decaying plant matter. So that's why you got a lot of plants also. They're all over my elephant ears.
1: Really?
0: Well, I think the elephant ears are also safe.
1: Well, there you go. That's a great service.
0: Because they can, once the elephant ears start to decay, then the larvae can eat it. But they're underneath. Because it's like a roof. Mm-hmm. Hey, look at this. Yeah. We got all this shelter. Because some of my elephant ears are like 2 feet long.
1: So they eat your dead plants. That's great.
0: The larvae do.
1: Okay,
0: yeah.
1: Okay.
0: Yeah, the larvae do. But it just, yeah, they're attracted to bright colors and vehicle emissions. So that's why you see if you're at a gas pump or a fueling station, and you look up and the white car is there, it's going to have them all around.
1: Get one massively emitting truck and Pied Piper them bad boys right into the ocean.
0: Well, here's what I thought of this, I mean, probably 20 years ago, that what we should do is just have a series of billboards off the highway, like 500, 600 yards, bright white billboards, and have just some engines running.
1: The environmentalists are going to love you, Greg.
0: And just to attract

0: all the love bugs sure, over yeah. there. You know, or just have a couple cans of gasoline out there.
1: Mm-hmm.
0: And then just the love bugs would swarm there. It'd literally be like Cafe Risque for the humans. And then here we go for the other.
1: Exit
0: yeah,
1: here.
0: Yeah. They literally just put up some white billboards 500-600 yards off the interstate. That way they're not messing around, mucking around on the interstate. Have them over there. Have some cans of gas in there. Mm-hmm. But watch out for them Duke boys with their arrows. Come blow that up. But I haven't seen them this bad in a while. But again, my theory of COVID, but apparently it comes in waves. It just ebbs and flows.
1: But thank goodness they're not like really bad pests. They really don't bother you too much.
0: No.
1: You know? They're pretty pleasant, honestly.
0: No, I don't like them when they get on you.
1: Yeah.
0: And they're just like, yeah, it's just me.
1: They just don't bother me. They can fly all over me all they want.
0: Yeah.
1: Whatever.
0: So the love bugs, they generally hatch after 2 to 4 days. So the eggs hatch after 2 to 4 days, and then the larvae, they kind of go underground.
1: Mm-hmm.
0: So since I saw them around my, and it takes months for them, saw them around the elephant ears, that once those elephant ears, that first freeze comes and kills all my elephant ears back, they're going to be loving it.
1: Now, will they grow back pretty good after the spring?
0: Oh, yeah.
1: Oh, good. That's
0: they grow,
1: good.
0: Yeah, they grow big.
1: That's great.
0: Big. So after mating between love bugs takes place immediately after the emergence of the adult females. So the male's already out. They come out of the stage first, of the larva stage first. Mm-hmm. So they come and they crawl out. So it's just like ladies entering a bar.
1: Wow.
0: Hey, how you doing? Hey, all right, I'm going to buy you a drink. Come on, I only got like 20 hours left on this planet. I'm being shipped off tomorrow.
1: I'm walking here. What are they, New York love bugs?
0: Yes. So adult females have been recorded to live up to 7 days, while adult males may live 2 to 5 days. But on average, love bugs live 3 to 4 days.
1: Hmm. Now, those Crawfordville love bugs, they say stuff like, hey, honey, you want to go to Ducks?
0: Yeah, how about next week?
1: Ducks.
0: What do you mean next week?
1: Next week? There won't be a next week.
0: I'm going to be dead.
1: Hopefully their perception of time is skewed to their lifespan. So a week seems like
0: Here's the thing, man. After they hook up, then they're linked up for like 2 or 3 days.
1: Oh, that's like half their life. Yo, kind of like marriage.
0: It's like marriage.
1: Yeah.
0: You got the kids.
1: See?
0: It's like meeting somebody on Tinder, and then, you know, all of a sudden you get that call. Hey, I'm pregnant.
1: Oh, yeah.
0: Can you come be attached to me for the rest of your life?
1: Mm-hmm. And there they go. Off they go.
0: Mm. Yeah.
1: Yeah, I quite don't mind them.
0: So the males come out of the larva stage first. So they're just literally sitting around. And then the females come out, and they're instantly pounced upon. Instantly hit on.
1: Sure.
0: What do you think a good love bug line is?
1: Hang on. I'm coming up with it.
0: Oh, boy, there you go. You want to hang?
1: I was going to say, come to this light bulb often?
0: No. Come to this car?
1: There you go. They like cars. That's right.
0: You want to go out on the highway? You want to go out in a big bang? So I don't know what they do. I don't know what their purpose is.
1: Yeah.
0: I mean, do they help with... They're so little. Do they just help? I mean, how much can they eat? How much can the larvae eat?
1: True. Furthermore, I don't know the purpose of mosquitoes either.
0: So here's the other thing with the love bugs, that birds, dragonflies, which dragonfly is, I think, my favorite predator that's out there.
1: Really?
0: I love dragonflies.
1: What do they eat?
0: Bugs.
1: I mean, just all of them?
0: Yeah.
1: Okay.
0: And then, but love bugs that, you know, birds could go and pick them off so easy. That
1: true.
0: Dragonflies could go and pick them off so easy.
1: Right.
0: But guess what? They taste like crap.
1: Do they?
0: They're very acidic.
1: Interesting.
0: So they have evolved through the years to taste like crap so they don't get eaten.
1: Sure.
0: So
1: makes sense.
0: Mm-hmm.
1: Let us say, we were talking about this yesterday, alligators, they do not like the taste of human meat. They hate it.
0: Hmm.
1: And when they get a human in their grasp, that's when they realize it. They're like, ooh, I don't like this. I'm letting go of this. That's why you don't ever see a gator digesting a human. They'll chomp them and...
0: So, mainly the attacks. I shouldn't say attacks. So, when they're going, it's predatory. It's territorial.
1: Yeah, territorial. Yeah. Or they think, ooh, this is something I might like to eat. And they're like, ooh, no, I don't. Never mind.
0: They like the taste of dog. Mm.
1: Yeah, now they do. That's a shame, too. Man, you got a little dog. You got to stay away from those ponds.
0: So, now,

0: A marine biologist?
1: Costanza. I know one.
0: So, yeah, by the end of the, love bugs have been, they're not all of, they're Georgia, South Carolina, as far as they go, like Florida.
1: Okay. Wow. I didn't know that. I figured they'd be in Texas.
0: But they moved over here, but Central and North Florida. Man, and they can fly up to 1,500 feet.
1: So Miami doesn't have love bugs?
0: 1,500 feet in the air. I don't think as bad as here.
1: Interesting. I didn't know that.
0: I think it's just, we got tons of them.
1: I kind of just assumed it was a southern thing. They were all over.
0: Mm-mm. Nope, we're the lucky ones.
1: Mm-hmm. We are.
0: We're the lucky ones that we get them all. Yay, love bugs. We love bugs. Yeah, there ain't no, what's the high school mascot? There ain't no love bugs anywhere, is there?
1: Ooh, there should be. Mm-hmm. That'd be a good one.
0: The Port St. Joe love bugs.
1: Yeah. I dig that. I like it.
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3: We are in the low 70s and upper 60s this morning, and we are closer to average, but as the upper level low breaks, the drier air will settle back in, and temperatures will drop, along with the mugginess. We do have some lingering fog to start us off, but that should clear up quickly. Highs this afternoon will be in the low 90s. From the ABC 27 First to Know Weather Center, I'm meteorologist Ryan Gold.
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0: When was the last time you randomly did something nice for someone that means a lot to you? Now, I say this every day at the end of my show, for everybody to be a better person today than you were yesterday. Well, one way to do that is to drop in a penthouse and get a gift for someone who deserves it. 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You don't have to wait for a holiday or special occasion, so don't wait to go check out a true local gem serving Tallahassee since 1988. 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
1: So the other day out of the Bannerman block party, there was this group of kids. First Act, I think they may have been called. Wonderful singers. Up there having some solo singers, and they sang as a group. And they sang Backstreet Boys. And then some of the other songs that they sang were some of the oldies.
2: Cool, man.
1: Also. And so when I heard Backstreet Boys, I thought, ooh, they're singing oldies.
2: Backstreet's back, all right.
1: Yeah, that's what they sang. Mm-hmm. Oh, my God, and I'm back again. And they're fabulous.
2: That's cool,
1: and
2: man.
1: Really, I was going, these kids, that's oldies to them.
2: It is, yes, that's true.
1: That is oldies.
2: And I love seeing kids starting up bands like that. That's so neat, man.
1: So they're going around, they were singing, they just did fantastic. And I hope that's the right name, First Act. And it was great. They're all dressed in their little white and blue outfits, doing the little dances. It was great. But as Gen X, you know, that's something I guess, that, well, that's even like millennials, got to start to accept getting older.
2: It is, man.
1: You know, that, and I feel this one. This is somebody, they posted this, and this happened, this was to me. I was in Walmart. You know, they have like, well, you're listening to Walmart Radio. Yeah, right. This shout out goes to Sally in store 4836. Here you go, Sally. Here's The Cure. And you'll start to hear, you know, your songs. And I've made the jokes. I was like, hey, I'm getting all dressed up and going out to hear some good music. Anybody need anything from Publix? Because it's all the music they're playing in there is the music that I DJed with 30 years ago. Mm-hmm. And so, but it's just like, man, so the first couple times I was like, that's depressing. But I remember looking up and at Walmart and hearing literally The Cure being played. And I'm like, okay, this is great. They actually, the sound system's not bad in here. But man, this is like 11 o'clock in the morning they're playing The Cure.
2: Yeah.
1: But it's just funny how, you know, aging. You know, you turn on a classic rock station and you want it, when we think as Gen X or millennials, think of classic rock. We want to hear, you know, The Doors.
2: Yeah.
1: CCR.
2: Absolutely. BTO.
1: But now you got Nirvana, Soundgarden.
2: Yeah, there's something not quite right about hearing Smells Like Teen Spirit going into listening to the music by Doobie Brothers.
1: You're listening to Classic Rock 93.3 with Jason and Greg in the morning. You can rip the knob off. You don't need it. And everybody's going, what the hell's a knob?
2: Right. That's
1: what,
2: true.
1: What are you talking about? A knob? You can rip that up, down button. you can mark out what it is because you don't need it.
2: Man, I saw a video over the weekend on TikTok or Instagram or whatever, and they had, you remember those old bulky typewriters we used to have like in the 90s? Not the old classic ones, but the big
1: plastic. Word processors?
2: Yes.
1: Okay.
2: So there's one of those on a desk, and one of the comments says, why is he typing on just a keyboard? And it was like, man, there's a whole generation that doesn't even know what that is.
1: The great Billy Crystal, that one of his, when he was funny, and in one of his comedy albums, it's like, he's talking something about when he realized he was getting old, and he goes, all of a sudden I felt liver spots popping up of my face. Like, and it was about the Beatles. It was something, his comedy thing was, what, Paul McCartney was in a band before Wings? And all of a sudden I felt liver spots bursting out. Right. Let me tell you about the Beatles. So, yeah, the old music that you grew up with is, or excuse me, the music you grew up with is now what's being played in the grocery stores.
2: Mm-hmm.
1: That the Muzak version.
2: Sure.
1: Dun, dun, you know, just imagine like some beautiful an organ playing. Dun, dun, dun, dun, dun, dun, dun, dun.
2: Or like a nice little violin doing like Two Live Crew.
1: That would be funny.
2: Up next, the 69 Boys on your All Muzak Public Station. That was Natalie Merchant. And now, here's Peebo Bryson.
1: But it's still, I mean, even like with having, when I got to, I was so excited about registering the Camaro as an antique.
2: Neat.
1: And I was like, ooh, two more years and it's antique, not realizing I'm also the antique.
2: You're the antique.
1: And so when I got that antique tag on there, but then you see these other cards, you see antique tag, man, that, well, wait, that car is 30 years old.
2: Mm-hmm.
1: You know, oh my gosh, I remember when those, you know, those came out. But was it, you think, that the same with our parents?
2: Sure, it was. So I think it's been the same since the beginning of time, man.
1: Like when Grease came out, did they all run to Grease and go, that's not how we dressed? You know, because when you see, like, stuff from the 80s, like, we didn't dress like that.
2: Right.
1: It wasn't neon.
2: It wasn't exaggerated
1: all the time.
2: Like that,
1: yeah. It wasn't, the hair wasn't out like that. I mean, like, I remember, like, my favorite jacket in the 80s was an old, like, Vietnam era coat. Just, mm-hmm. you know, like, Rambo wore.
2: I like those members only jackets.
1: Yeah, those are classic. I never had one. Never had it. Because I was an OP jacket guy.
2: Mm-hmm.
1: But I don't think I had one of those. I had the OP jacket, which I would still have been searching for. I posted the picture because a lot of people have been doing what their AI 80s self would look like.
2: Oh,
1: and I'm
2: right.
1: like, and I posted a picture of me from the 80s. It's like, why is everybody doing AI? I know y'all got pictures of yourselves in the 80s. Just post that.
2: That's so true, man.
1: I was like, why are you popping up? Well, you using all these data centers, using up all our water so you can look cute in the 80s. When I know you look cute in the 80s, just use it. Just use that.
2: So, that's so true.
1: But then people were commenting on my jacket. They're like, mm-hmm. boy, it was a bright yellow OP jacket with a rainbow through the middle and just had the Ocean Pacific logo. And that's one of my saved searches on eBay.
2: Really?
1: That they had red ones. They had blue ones with that OP rainbow through the middle.
2: You got the alert set up?
1: And,
2: yeah, that's cool,
1: if
2: man.
1: If that yellow one ever comes on for an XL, boom, I'm in. Actually, if it comes on for a small, I may be on just to have it.
2: Nice.
1: Like, hang it with all my uniforms, or all my jerseys, uniforms. Like, I have uniforms. But you just see other stuff. And, well, I was even driving in, and I was on Bannerman this morning. And this thought went through my head. That is two-lane road. They're going to start on expanding Bannerman soon. They're going to start from Bull Heedley through, or maybe Tequesta back through to Meridian first.
2: Mm.
1: And so I'm driving down this two-lane road, and I was like, man, in like 3-4 years, it ain't going to be like this anymore. And I was like, oh, my God. I remember when Thomasville Road, northeast of Tallahassee, was a two-lane road.
2: Really? How far? All the way?
1: Thomasville.
2: All the way to the... Wow.
1: And right around the state line, right around when you got up to State Road 12, that there was an area that was like a passing lane. And that's where you were able to safely pass. Other than that, you're just passing on a two-lane road. It was skinny.
2: Mm-hmm.
1: And then I was like, man, I need to take pictures of Bannerman as it is now.
2: You do, yeah.
1: Because it'll never be like this again. And then, but how insane it was. And it seems like it was just yesterday. Thomasville Road was expanded, what, 30 years ago?
2: Mm-hmm. Mm-hmm.
1: And to what it is now, to the speed zone that it is now. And that's the other thing, like, better get used to people only going 45, you know, not the vast majority don't go 45 or 35 or 20.
2: People hand out a lot of tickets up there?
1: No, they need to hand out a few more.
2: Interesting.
1: A few more.
2: You'd think they do more.
1: Yeah, you would think.
2: Those folks have got the money to pay them.
1: No, we don't. No, we pay all the taxes. They don't want to upset us because we'll just break away.
2: It's all us. Racket anyway.
1: Yeah, don't want to be. All right, we got Bill and Doug with your neighbors coming up, and we're going to be talking about the Experience Asia Festival. What year is this for that festival? I guess that's a great question.
2: Good question, yeah. I've been to it a couple times. Last 2 years, I think we went.
1: I want to say like 20?
2: Maybe, yeah.
1: Could be close. All right, be right back.

0: Well, this is pretty odd, but in a good way.
1: What do you mean? What's odd in a good way?
0: Well, here we are outside at dusk in North Florida, and I have yet to be hit by a mosquito. 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
4: News this hour from Town Hall. I'm Rich Thomason. You think gas prices are high now? House Minority Leader Steve Scalise says if the Democrats win in November, pump prices will absolutely skyrocket. He says he has the receipts to prove that claim.
5: Gas prices are 55 cents a gallon higher in blue states because a lot of their mandates and ridiculous things that they do to jack up the cost. We're working to bring the cost down. We opened up more production so that we can produce our own energy in America. Joe Biden had shut that down. Democrats want to go back to those days, by the way, where we have to import our oil from foreign countries.
4: Scalise on ABC's This Week. Today's AAA national average, gallon of regular, $4.47. That's the same as yesterday. Diesel fuel averaging $6.51 a gallon. The UN General Assembly will hear from President Trump tomorrow. He'll address the body at UN headquarters in New York. General Assembly convenes its 81st session. On Thursday, the president will host Chinese President Xi at the White House. German Chancellor Friedrich Merz vows to push ahead with reform after an historic state election defeat.
6: German Chancellor Friedrich Merz sought within minutes of polls closing on Sunday in Mecklenburg, Western Pomerania and Berlin to shore up his position in his center-right Christian Democratic Union Party.
7: Diese Reformen sind das
6: in his speech, he said he plans to stay in office after his party's losses in the two states and again double down on the government's plans for potentially painful reforms to Europe's biggest economy. Merz adds, what has to be done now requires backbone, steadfastness and patience. The big question is whether his CDU party will support him in that and for how long. I'm Charles Villadesma.
4: Stock futures point to a higher open on Wall Street. The Dow futures up 448 points. NASDAQ futures 331 points higher. More on these stories, townhall.com.
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9: Florida Gators into the top 25 at number 21 after their 3-0 start and win on the road at Auburn. They'll host the Ole Miss Rebels, who are fourth of the nation after a win over LSU at home. The Gators anywhere between a 2.5 and a 3-point favorite over the Rebels at the Swamp in Gainesville Saturday. South Florida laying 15.5 points at Bowling Green. It's TCU, 3-point road favorites at UCF. The Jaguars fall to Denver, 20-13. Jacksonville up 10-3 at the break. They're a 2.5-point favorite at home this week with the Patriots. 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
1: And it's now time for Your Neighbors with Bill Eichhoffer and Doug Ingram. Doug Ingram has a day off today. It's not a paid day off, though. Let them know that.
2: Oh, of course.
1: It'll go without pay, as it does every week without pay. But Bill Eichhoffer, you get to introduce our amazing guests that are in this morning and talk about an amazing festival that's taking place this weekend.
2: I don't know if everybody realizes, but 59% of the world's population is Asian. There are over 42 countries that are identified as part of the Asian community. So it's pretty significant. And today we have Aurora Hansen. She's the coordination of the Experience Asia Festival. And she is one of the founders. And we have her heir apparent with us today, too. Whether he knows it or not, he can resist all he wants from what I heard, but he's going to be stepping in next year to head the festival via VU. So, Aurora, tell us a little bit about what's going on this year in the festival.
3: This year, we're preparing for an awful lot of people. That's why we moved to Tom Brown Park. We could not fit anything anymore in downtown. Downtown has the ambiance. Tom Brown has the space. Yes. And we did that during COVID time because people wanted to do something. So we would come in. We broke it down where they could come 500 at a time and then spread out. And it worked. So, But we started out, we thought it was going to be only 250. Nobody knew that there were a lot of Asians in Tallahassee. Well, we started it, and 2,500 showed up.
2: Wow.
3: And we all looked at each other like, there's no more food. The performers are dancing on, probably on top of the gazebo. I had a little boy that said, please get down, please get down.
1: Well, what year was the first Experience Asia Festival? Because I know it was downtown in the chain of parks, but
3: right.
1: let me try to get 04?
3: The meeting, the preparation mm-hmm. was already coming in,
1: okay.
3: Starting in 2002.
1: Oh, wow. Yeah, I remember I was down doing... I was doing something for television, and we were downtown, and it was the same day as the first festival. And I remember walking through going, this is just fantastic. I hope that this takes off. And I was right that this has taken off. And again, the downtown ambiance is nice, but Tom Brown, the space is wonderful.
2: Hmm. Oh, yeah, especially now. I remember I've been to a number of your festivals, and, hey, you got parking. You're going to have a lot more things. And Viet was telling me he is bringing in a beer garden, of all things, which we all know I like beer. You want to tell us a little bit about that?
4: Yeah, this is actually my
2: second. And he's a restaurant consultant for those who want to open restaurants.
4: So this year we were able to bring in a colleague, friend of mine, Jesse Edmonds and Link Sausages. They are going to be manning the beer gardens and stuff for us. I've always been, I think last year was my first year actually participating. And just one of those hot days where you're just like, man, we could use a cold beverage here. And this year I proposed the idea of bringing in a beer garden. But I was like, well, let's get someone who can handle all this volume. And so he was graciously accepted the offer, and he's going to be able to set up about 2 beer garden tents.
2: Now, what about the all of the food? You're in charge of all the vendors with the foods. Anything exciting coming up?
4: Yeah, so this year we've have at least, 30 or more food vendors,
2: wow.
4: I believe. And, it's a very, it hits everywhere. We have, all the usuals. You're going to have Filipino, Vietnamese, Japanese. I mean, the gamut, it's wild. Tallahassee has a lot to try this weekend.
2: So you're going to be cooking for the volunteers, though. I understand you're an excellent chef.
3: He's a wonderful chef.
1: He's a fantastic chef.
2: So if you want to have good food, volunteer, because are you filled up with volunteers yet?
4: We can always take some more. You never know. You have it's always nice to have a couple extra hands. But as far as food, I originally signed on to help with the volunteer food. And then I ended up also selling some food last year as well. Now I know how to handle a little bit of everything. Was able to rope in some help with, like Gain Street Pie for the kids and different, local community sponsors for that. Because it's a lot of, a lot of volunteers to feed, and at the same time, a huge community to feed as well, too. I believe last year, even with all the vendors we had, I think they almost sold out around like 2, 3 o'clock or so.
3: Yes.
4: So hopefully
2: so
4: everybody's going to... definitely get there early. It was a really nice experience, and I'm looking forward to, hosting with Aurora and the committee to, grow this even more.
2: Yeah, the food's very diverse. It's not just what think of like going down to your local Asian restaurant. There's going to be a lot of countries.
3: Yeah, most people will say, I would say, what is your favorite Asian food? Noodles, egg rolls.
2: Yeah.
3: There's more.
1: The thing. Like even just trying to define Asian food is varied because the diversity of Asian food runs the gamut to fine steaks to the aforementioned wooden noodles and egg rolls, but there's everything under the sun.
3: Mm-hmm. We have someone that's coming in doing lechon, and it's on the rotisserie because lechon takes 12 hours to cook. It has to be, and he's coming, and everybody, some people want, can we pre-order now? I'm like, no, because we won't have enough for it. But there's a lot of food. Every year we have something different. I know one year we had somebody brought a salad that was with, I can't even remember, but it was so good. I think I've never seen any salad like that. It was
1: fish. It was a special salad.
3: And then calamari, people come, goat curry. I mean, most people from the Middle East will go, do you have goat curry? Yes. Because I think all the foods in represented have a common bond. There's something in there. We just say they're regional, so they fix it different. Because in the Philippines, there's 7,000 islands. So
2: and the food from the Philippines is wonderful. I love it.
1: But then even trying to define food from the Philippines can be true. Again, that's so different. But also, other than the fantastic food and the beer garden, is the beer garden is going to be a lot of Asian brews the gamut?
4: Jesse's great at all of his restaurants, and we actually are collaborating on a special dish. Since he's a sausage purveyor now, we came up with a banh mi sausage that we're going to do, and he's going to feature. It's like a garlic cilantro sausage or something like that. But he's also going to bring in different refreshing cocktails and stuff with a lot of Asian inspired flavors and stuff too, so that should be a really nice addition to the whole food and everything.
1: Oh, that's awesome. All right, well, let's take a break. We're going to continue our conversation. We're talking about the Experience Asia Festival taking place this Saturday from 10 a.m. to 6 p.m. Tom Brown Park, live music performances, which I want to get into when we get back. The vendors that we just talked about, all the great stuff that's happening 10 to 6 p.m. this Saturday, Tom Brown Park. We'll be right back.

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1: Temperatures are trying to be cooler this morning, but thanks to moisture from an upper-level low, that just won't happen. Some areas can get to the 60s, but most will stay in the 70s with a lot of fog. That fog will mostly stick around I-75, but it can spread through the central counties and the coastline. This will clear by 9 a.m. From the ABC 27 First to Know Weather Center, I'm meteorologist Ryan Gold.
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14: We have Aurora and Viet in. We're talking about the Experience Asia Festival taking place this Saturday, 10 a.m., 6 p.m. That's no longer. It's been, this is like the fifth, sixth year, Tom Brown?
15: It'll be our fifth year.
14: Fifth year at Tom Brown Park. Live music, performance, vendors. We talked a lot about the beer garden, the food vendors that are coming out, also the other vendors. What are some of the other vendors that will be out?
15: Well, we have arts and crafts. Mm-hmm. We have a lady that does origami jewelry, and her jewelry is tiny. I don't know how she looks. How she must have it. But Mary Lee Origami. We have different kinds of Asian arts and crafts. And not non-Asian either, because this is an all-inclusive organization. Mm-hmm. As long as you like to meet people. And because that's the big thing about festivals. You meet people, they become your friends. Now your whole world becomes big in Tallahassee, and then you find out, hey, the world is really not that big. We all know. We all know each other. We all have the same goals. And so that's exciting, and that's what I encourage people to go. You come here, you make friends. You go to another festival, you make friends, you know. And then pretty soon you have 2,000 people in your 3,000 people that you know. And you know, it gives you a chance to know the community, and the community has really embraced.
16: Now, the entertainment is going to be fantastic, and I know you do have activities. This is a family-friendly event. You have activities specifically for the children also, if you're bringing your kids. But tell us about some of this entertainment that you've got going on.
15: Well, the taiko drummers from Japan, they now work at Epcot, so they've been with us from the first time we did the downtown, and they have come every year.
14: Oh, cool!
15: And next year, hopefully, the Koreans will come back. We had the Korean dance company that came last year. They paid for their own way.
14: Wow, that's how big this thing has gotten. That people want to be involved. That they'll pay in their own way. That's
15: the Taiwanese children, the sports children. Last year it started raining, or the year before, so they couldn't come. But there were like 30 of them. And when we bring people in, we also encourage people to help us with housing. And, you know, that's how you learn how the people live. It's funny to see people, like the children from Taiwan, they go, we would like to go get hamburger.
14: We don't want this food.
16: Of course, yeah.
15: Right. Don't fix us Asian food. We want to eat. Yeah. Go to a salad. I've never seen children in the year. We want some more. Go get some more. It's okay.
16: Now, you're a dance instructor, so are your students going to be performing too?
15: I have a small performing group, and I also have an adult performing group. It was based in Tallahassee Community College, but you know, all the kids have graduated and doing well, and I have a lot of dancers who danced with us for years and are now doctors, lawyers, engineers, teachers, dancers, and I like the fact that they all keep us posted on what I was doing. And our students that come and help, we write recommendations for them for school. None of them have ever been rejected from a school.
14: Oh, that's cool. Now, let me ask both of y'all this question, because this is an outdoor event. When do you start weather watching?
15: We're already starting to weather watch now.
14: It's going to be perfect.
15: Yeah, I hope
14: so. The weather, it's like the low of like 60. No. 61
15: nice.
14: And a high of like 84 on Saturday. It's going to be absolutely gorgeous with not a big chance of rain. But that is a big part, taking that gamble in Florida.
15: Yes.
14: Having an all-day event. But the weather, I was just looking at it, that it looks absolutely like the first like true like fall day will be Saturday. A low of 62, a high of only 84.
15: Well, that's good.
14: With a 5% chance of rain.
15: We will have sweaters, because we go in at 5:30 in the morning.
14: Jason would love the sweaters.
17: Yeah,
14: because he wears sweaters when it's 90 degrees. So
15: no, I can't do that.
14: Yeah.
15: I'll fall out.
14: So we're talking, with the weather going to be great, and we're talking about the Experience Asia Festival taking place this Saturday, 10 a.m., 6 p.m. at Tom Brown Park. Tons of fun, and just come on out. Beer garden. Also, like Bill said, so a kids area?
15: We always have a kids area, and they do different activities. They learn how to do origami. We give them or 10 passports, and they have to go to each one. And before they leave that area, they have to know one Asian word.
14: Oh, that's neat.
15: It's like a history lesson, because people, the kids are so, they're so excited when they see that. And just to let the audience know that it's a family-friendly thing. There's the beer garden is in their specific area. But we also have something for children with disabilities. We have an area for them, and they can mingle. And then when they get tired, they go to the pavilion, to 13, to veg out, you know, and just rest and then go back out.
16: Now, there's a craft section, too, isn't there, Chad?
15: Yes.
16: We
15: have... Yeah.
17: Yeah, I believe the Tallahassee Collegiate Academy is helping out with that this year.
16: I used to call him his brother's name.
17: Yeah. A lot of little answered about the story of my life.
14: Well, we wanted him, but he couldn't make it.
17: He's up the door killer, but
14: he's not awake.
17: We've actually expanded the children's area, so it should be really fun this year. I think in addition to the crafts, I think there's like lanterns, just all these little neat
15: they're
17: things.
15: They're making all sorts
17: like
15: of things.
17: Yeah, so a lot of fun things for the
15: we have games. We have games. And you know, sometimes people will go, wow, you're having beer, but I can't take my... No, the beer garden is in there.
16: I'll supervise the beer garden for
15: all right,
16: you next
15: come
16: year.
15: On, you can go this year and supervise.
14: I think you mentioned with the origami that was happening, I remember like in fifth grade at Timberlane Elementary School, now Gilchrist, and we had... that a Japanese woman came in and she taught us how to make a little frog in a box.
17: Oh.
14: And I still know how.
15: Hey.
14: Because of that.
15: I'll bring
14: then.
15: You some origami paper, please.
14: I can do it. My grandfather used to, he could do the bird that and you pull the tail and the wings would flap. And then my mom has a huge mobile that's made out of probably 500-600 little birds, which she's had for 50 years. Which
15: and
14: is gorgeous.
15: That's for good luck, too.
14: But it's just, with the kids learning that, my thing was that I remember when I was a kid doing this, and I still could fold the paper into that.
15: And we're going to try and make kites this year. Last year, they did the kids... It was a little hard for them, so they would break the stuff. But hopefully they won't do that now. We have outside games. I'm bringing in hula hoops.
14: Oh, fun.
15: And they
14: for,
15: can...
14: Now, wait, adults or for the kids?
15: Both. They can do it both.
16: Now, Viet, you have another cool event. I know you wanted to touch on that, the Lunar New Year.
17: Oh, yeah.
16: Or Lunar?
17: This year was the first year that we were able to host it at the moon, actually. And it was after...
16: So there's beer there, too.
17: Yes, okay. There'll be beer and essentially an international food buffet that we are, were able to provide last year. And even being the first year at the moon, we had really great success with it. And looking forward to it for the next year, I believe, is around the 13th or 14th of February.
16: So it's not long.
17: Yeah, not too really. Yeah, we're basically going to have maybe a week to take a breath and relax, catch up on some sleep, and then we're going to go right into planning that next event.
15: But yet we don't sleep. Remember? Remember, we don't sleep.
16: Is that a fundraiser to help fund the Asian Society?
17: Absolutely.
16: Or?
17: Yes, it was.
16: The Asian Coalition.
15: Yes. And we want people to know that it's a family-friendly affair, and they get to meet new people, they get to try food. We also have just hot dogs and hamburgers for sometimes kids won't eat, you know.
14: This is the time when these kids would love that.
15: But it's just we're excited. This makes me excited. Ben and I are like, you know, we're already walking on clouds and stuff.
14: Good. Well, getting him involved with the amazing work that he's done around town for so many years, that's a good get. And the amazing work that you've done around town for many years, especially with this festival that has just truly grown and grown and grown each year.
15: But I want to emphasize that this is all a collaborative effort.
14: Yeah.
15: Each of us takes different things to make this happen. And we're all like this. By the time we are pulling our hair, I call the chairperson Eileen Ray, or I call our treasurer Angelina White. We're the AAAs.
16: You said you got an hour's sleep last night. What are you complaining about?
15: The night before, I went to the meeting yesterday, and I'm like, Oh, I'm really hungry and sleepy.
14: Well, but Sunday we'll be here soon, and you can get some rest. But Saturday is going to be an amazing day. And again, the Experience Asia Festival taking place, Tom Brown, 10 a.m. to 6 p.m. Everybody come out, and everybody invite a friend.
15: Come early. Free admission, but bring your money for food. And
14: there we go.
17: Thank you so much for having us.
14: Thank you.
15: Thank you so much.
14: All right, when we get back, we're going to talk about Oliver, the service dog.
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18: A Tallahassee man has pleaded no contest to reduce charges in connection with the deadly shooting in 2024. Court records show Jonathan Owens entered the plea late last week for the November 2024 shooting on Blackjack Road. Owens, who was 18 when he was arrested, was originally charged with attempted murder. An 18-year-old was shot and killed in that incident, while another man was hospitalized with minor injuries. Owens instead pleaded no contest to aggravated assault with a firearm and possession of a firearm by a delinquent. He also pleaded no contest to charges stemming from an unrelated armed robbery in April of this year. In that case, he faced charges including armed robbery with a firearm, aggravated assault with a firearm, and possession of a firearm by a delinquent. Court records show Owens was sentenced to 10 years for the armed robbery and 5 years for the 2024 shooting. The sentences are expected to run concurrently, meaning he will serve them at the same time. This is Rachel Linnea with your Rural Talk 93.3 local news update, brought to you by Macklemore Systems, Tallahassee's go-to Mac store. 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
1: We are in the low 70s and upper 60s this morning, and we are closer to average, but as the upper level low breaks, the drier air will settle back in, and temperatures will drop, along with the mugginess. We do have some lingering fog to start us off, but that should clear up quickly. Highs this afternoon will be in the low 90s. From the ABC 27 First to Know Weather Center, I'm meteorologist Ryan Gold.
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14: Your wire is crossed over a little bit. I'm very excited. We have Jennifer and Christine in, and we're talking about their book series that up until a few minutes ago, I didn't know that Oliver, the service dog, was Oliver the service dog. I thought, well, good morning, first off.
4: Good morning.
14: Thank y'all for coming in. I didn't know that Oliver was Oliver.
4: He's Oliver.
14: That, and getting to meet Oliver, he's over there to see what, he's chilling out. He's not a morning dog.
4: No, not a morning dog.
5: Not a morning dog at all. No.
14: So, introduce yourselves and tell us a little bit about your book series here.
4: Okay, I'm Jennifer Puckett, and this is Christine Leone. Oliver is Christine's service dog, and we are both former educators, and our dream, we went to FSU, studied education, we always dreamed of writing books, and now that our kids are grown and we've had some time, we decided that now was the time, now or never.
5: So we got together. Jennifer was residing in Miami, and I raised my family here in Tallahassee. And she moved and relocated, and we, over the past couple years, we put out two children's books. First one was Oliver at Your Service, and yes, it's after a real life dog. It's my dog, Oliver. And then after that, we saw it was very popular, very well received, and we decided to do a second book. And now we have Oliver's Tale of Courage. And we did a... Jennifer and I didn't know much about the publishing process, but we decided instead of just doing self-publish, we would join with a BookFox publishing company. And they helped us. It's a hybrid of publishing. And they helped us with the illustrations and loading it onto Ingram Sparks and getting a hardback versus a softback, and helped us with Amazon and learning how to market it and things like that.
14: Well, was the idea for y'all to get together, write a book, was this the first idea, or was it something that y'all wanted to work on for a while and then there's Oliver?
4: Yes, we have been friends since high school, since we were 17 years old, so always been our dream. We just never really knew. So originally, our thought was we wanted to do books about dogs originally. Mm-hmm. We love dogs and things like that. We have lots of different pets between the two of us. And we saw a need where Christine would go out in public with Oliver. She is not in a wheelchair. She is not blind. She looks perfectly normal. And why do you have that dog? You have a fake service. So we found the need to kind of address invisible disabilities. So this was a thing. And then I, as a teacher, after COVID, we see a lot of children now that are having trouble regulating in the classroom. They have some type of invisible disability. So we thought, how perfect. You know, we can, one, talk about how do you approach a service dog, because we had a lot of people coming up wanting to pet and not understanding this working. The parents would get upset. The kids would get upset if you said no. So how to approach a service dog is how it kind of started.
14: How did I do this morning?
5: You asked if you could say hello, mm-hmm. and I said yes.
14: Jason, that's what you do.
6: That's it, man.
14: Yeah, you ask, can I pet?
6: Yeah, none of this running up to the dog and start going, good boy, good boy, ooh,
14: well,
6: good boy.
14: Jason does that to me every morning. But I do appreciate it. But that is the one thing with a service animal, to always to just be polite and just ask.
4: Correct.
14: Well,
4: correct.
14: With any animal.
4: Correct. Yes, yeah. Any animal. Definitely a service animal, because you don't know what their job is. And like we talked about this morning, Oliver's very docile looking, and he looks like he's asleep half the time, but he's still, they can be in a rest state and still doing their job, you know, and watching, and he has to keep his eye on her, so very important. And that's something that when we talk to the children, we talk about, you know.
14: Was this something that Oliver was yours and was trained, or that Oliver became
7: Or you, or I shouldn't even say yours. Y'all came together.
5: Oliver, my husband purchased Oliver for me during the pandemic. I received him from Ultimate Canine in Indiana, where they train service dogs. They also train military dogs. They do all sorts of dog training. And I didn't receive Oliver till he was 9 months old, till he had learned to do like 50 commands and learn how to.
7: So you had to be trained for Oliver.
5: Well, when also. When they brought Oliver to me, they stayed 1 week in Tallahassee, and it was like going to school every day, me learning how to handle Oliver. And it's important to understand that Oliver is a working dog. So like if I leave, he knows I leave, but also he does get free time dog time.
7: Dog
5: he's
7: time,
5: not always. You know, it's usually when he has his vest on, he's working. But at home in the house, he's a normal dog, and he runs and he plays. But he's a pretty good listener as far as it comes to dogs. I mean, he goes on airplanes. He's been overseas. He goes into restaurants and shopping centers. And my favorite is when Jennifer and I, we take him to schools to reach the children, and we go to bookstores and we read in bookstores and libraries, and it's just great to see the enjoyment that Oliver brings to other people. His website does very well, and we do a lot of social media posts about the dog, and so they can follow him and his adventures. And he really brings a lot of happiness into the environment. But Jennifer and I did not know we were going to write about Oliver. Mm-hmm. We knew about a dog, but we just didn't know it was going to be about Oliver. And when the first book was successful, that's why we launched into the second book. And then we have more projects that we're actually currently working on.
7: What has it been like with meeting Oliver with both y'all, that with meeting Oliver and Oliver with y'all being pet people, animal people, your whole lives, and this is a different kind of beast, so to speak. That there's, like with my dog, what she can probably get away with, or my dog talks to me a lot. Mm-hmm. But this is good. How did it take you a little bit to get used to that he is a working dog? I mean, he does have his dog time, but did it take the difference?
5: I mean, the difference is with Oliver is I would say he's a little more reserved than other dogs, and he did come into a home where there were two other dogs. I did have two other dogs. They're not with us anymore. So it's not like he's not used to being around other dogs. There are other family dogs, and he sees dogs out all the time. So it's he just is used. We're just usually told, oh, he's so well behaved, he's so calm, he's so quiet, but he's not perfect. He makes mistakes. That's why he goes back to school for recurrent training once a year.
7: Oh, cool.
5: Yeah. So, yeah, but just to touch up on his skills.
4: Yeah, so funny, when we first started writing, you know, we mentioned that we did come along with an editor, but, you know, we are educators, writers, so we were going to do a day in the life of Oliver. This is what we decided, and we wanted the kids to know about his commands and what he does, and we wanted to really illustrate this. So the first draft of the book that we wrote, you know, the editor was like, oh, have some of your friends read it. Well, as our friends would read it, they would go, wow, I feel sorry for Oliver.
7: Oh.
4: All he does is work, you know, blah, blah, blah. You know, because we were really trying to bring that out, like, more than, I guess, it needed to be.
5: Mm-hmm.
4: And when we finally turned it into the editor was like, yeah, no, like, this is not going to work. Like, you're going to have to change this up, because even kids, like friends of ours, their kids were like, he doesn't get to play. So it's a nice point that we make that, you know, he does still get to play and do his dog things. And
7: just like humans.
4: Yeah,
7: we
4: just
7: work,
4: like human.
5: We had to add magic to the book. We wanted to be very realistic with a little bit of humor, but we had to really add magical elements to the book, because that's what attracts children to want to read it.
4: Mm-hmm.
5: So,
4: learn.
5: Mm-hmm, and learn and things like that. So,
4: yeah.
5: But we always, I mean, Jennifer and I, like I said, we met in high school in South Florida, and then we got the same degrees in education for children. It was always a goal for us to write children's book. But we didn't know what it was going to be about.
7: Oh, this is great. Okay, before we're going to go to break, but how can we get the books?
4: The books are on Amazon. Also locally, Midtown Reader carries the books. Over in Thomasville, Georgia, the bookshelf carries the books. So they're, but they are on Amazon, and that can be achieved through our website. If you need to.
7: What's
4: the website? The website is oliverandfriends.com.
7: Oliver and Friends, A-N-D?
4: A-N-D.
7: Awesome, all right. We'll continue our conversation.

0: will stay in the 70s with a lot of fog. That fog will mostly stick around I-75, but it can spread through the central counties and the coastline. This will clear by 9 a.m. From the ABC 27 First to Know Weather Center, I'm meteorologist Ryan Gold.
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1: Okay, why are you playing Martha, my dear?
2: It's about
1: off the White Album.
2: It's about Paul Sheepdog.
1: I never knew that.
2: Yeah.
1: Okay.
2: In fact, Paul plays a piano in this song. It's got a really cool piano part.
1: Paul plays a piano?
2: Can you believe it?
1: Kidding. Well, we are in studio. We have Christine and Jennifer, and they have written their second book, and Oliver's over there also. If you're watching the live feed, you can see that Christine is kind of off camera, because hopefully Oliver will pop up on the other side of the camera anytime now, but if not, he's just over there, just sleeping in the chair that Jason provided for him. So we have the first book that came out, that Oliver at Your Service, that you can find on Amazon, mm-hmm. and then Oliver at, well, I forgot the website, Oliver.
3: OliverandFriends.com, okay. And then on Instagram, Oliver at Your Service.
1: I have a new Instagram to follow. And so the newer book is, sorry, I didn't mean to point, like I just grabbed, Oliver's Tale of Courage. And we were talking about how y'all always want to do a project together and write a children's book. And then Oliver kind of popped into y'all's lives. And then so you wrote this book. And then you talk about the editing process and how that the first draft was gone and reinvented. And then
3: scratched. Scratched. Okay. Scratched completely. Yes, it was an eye-opener.
1: And then it became a very nice success. So now you have the new adventure of Oliver's and his Tale of Courage. Are there upcoming projects?
3: There are upcoming.
1: Oliver is going to be involved with?
3: Yes.
4: Well, Jen, I mean, I think first we want to say is that the first book talks about how Oliver helps me, and the second book talks about how I help Oliver. So it's a flip script.
3: Like, what happens if the service dog is sick or can't perform his duties, then who takes care of the service dog? And so it flips the script on that to let children know that it's okay to ask for help. Everybody needs a helping hand. So since our books kind of deal a lot with emotions and regulating and things like that, we have decided to move forward with a journal that we're going to be coming out with at March. We have actually started our own small publishing company called No Rhyme or Reason Publishing.
1: And how did you come up with that name? I'm kidding.
4: That's all Jen.
1: What's the rhyme and reason for coming up for that name?
3: No rhyme or reason.
1: I love it.
3: We do several things. Actually, Christine is also a poet. I do most of the editing and publishing. So she also is a poet. She has been published. We have gotten her published in literary journals over 17 times, which is like really unheard of for poetry. It's a very niche thing, and you have to submit like over 100 times to get published, but she has been published like 17 times, which is amazing. And so we've run that kind of through our publishing company too. We're working on a little poetry chapbook for her, and then Oliver at Your Service, his journal is going to be coming out, where the kids can work through this interactive journal and earn like bravery badges and things like that. We kind of came to that idea because when we go to schools, we have little plush service dogs of Oliver that hang on the backpack, and they've been really well received in the classroom. So the teachers can adopt this little service dog. They put it in their calm down corner. If a child's feeling lonely, sad, or whatever, they go talk to their Oliver, pet Oliver to calm down. Like, it's part of the calming corner. So we were like, how can we take that further, you know? So that's what we decided to do. So in March-ish, that should be coming out.
4: Yeah, springtime.
3: Working on
4: it. Springtime.
3: Mm-hmm. I'm the artist, typesetter, all that. So I'm like setting it all now, like working, publishing it, getting everything in.
1: So y'all have learned a lot.
3: A lot.
4: A lot. A lot. I had no idea how hard it would be to write a book and all the things that we would learn along the way. There was a lot.
1: But then just kind of putting your hearts out there, then people still had to, you know, embrace it.
3: Yes.
1: And that could have been probably a little more just as tough as, well, one, deciding, but
3: yes.
1: Then two, you do all this work, and then, like, is anybody going to even...
3: Yeah, and we've actually had such great response, and now, especially in Tallahassee, because we not only market our books here in Tallahassee, Christine lives part-time in Miami, too, so we do a lot in Miami as well. And it has been so well received. But in Tallahassee, we're getting to the point now that we're like out places and some kid will be like, hey, there's Oliver. And we're like, I have that book at home. So we're like, yay.
4: Yes, you know, we even had a grandmother come up to us and say,
3: reader on
4: is, that,
3: Saturday.
4: Is, that, is Oliver? That Oliver? My grandson can't stop talking about Oliver. He goes to Florida High. You guys were there at Florida High. I hope you guys are coming back. So that's great. That's a great feeling. Yeah.
1: Oh, that's wonderful.
4: Yeah, it really is.
3: And then we have really been so fortunate to come with a lot of opportunities. The Miami-Dade Public Library System last year, which is a huge library system, mm-hmm. over 50 libraries, they invited us to go to their local author's book fair. Okay. And we got to do that in downtown Miami, which was such a great experience
4: a lot
3: and
4: of
3: so fun. We also got to read at Books and Books, and which is amazing because they house very popular, very high-end authors, and they invited us. We've actually been there twice now.
4: Yes.
1: Really?
4: I mean, presidential wives have read there, celebrities, a lot of people that are in politics and have written, you know, their own memoirs. Have read there, but they've invited us for each of the books to come and read. So it's a very everybody in South Florida knows Books and Books. It's a very well known establishment.
1: Well, now that Oliver is getting recognized, is Oliver going to have a service dog for him soon?
4: I'm his service person.
3: Yeah,
4: he's my service dog, and I'm his service person. Yeah,
1: yes, have the roles reversed.
4: Yeah. Sometimes it is like that. I think
2: who rescued who?
3: Right.
1: Well, that's the one thing that I love. When I needed a hand, I found a paw.
3: Yep.
4: Oh yes, and Oliver signs every book. Did you see that with his paw? Oliver signs every book.
1: That's his paw?
4: That's Oliver's paw.
3: We had that
4: custom made. He stamps every book with his paw.
1: That is too cool. That is too cool. And you can get the books on Amazon. Also, Midtown Reader has them. We'll go get them before the next batch sells out. March have the on the website. You can go that have the new project for kids.
3: Yes.
1: Well, and Kids at Heart.
3: Yep.
1: With this. So this is just the perfect gift. And
4: September is National Service Dog Month.
1: That's right.
4: September is National Service Dog Month.
1: We got 30, 45 seconds left. What's the biggest misconception? I mean, other than, like, when I came up and said, may I pet? Is that something that we just, us as non-owners of service dogs, don't do enough to ask permission?
4: I just think people are used to seeing service dogs with people that are blind or hearing impaired. I think because a lot of people claim their dogs are service dogs and are not service dogs, they get a vest off Amazon, and I think they are skeptical. So sometimes I have to overcome that, and that can be difficult for me. I have to provide a lot of documentation, which I have for my dog, to be able to take him and go with me. And it's just that I feel, I don't know, how do you say, Jennifer, like they...
3: I don't know. We just want to bring awareness.
4: It's people are great, but we just want to bring awareness.
1: Awesome, awesome. Well, thank y'all so much for coming in,
4: everybody. Thank you.
1: We will see you bright and early tomorrow morning, 6 a.m. Be better. Be better, just like Brandon would want us all to be. See you tomorrow.
4: Bye.
3: Bye.
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11: Breaking news this hour from Town Hall. I'm Rich Thomason. An ICE shooting in Austin, Texas is under investigation. 28-year-old Venezuelan man shot and wounded during an immigration enforcement operation. ICE says he's in the U.S. illegally. His family contends that he's here on a work permit. It looks like Vladimir Putin will keep his hold over the Russian parliament. Following a carefully choreographed vote, anti-war parties were off the ballot.
12: Russia's main Kremlin party, United Russia, is dominating the country's first wartime parliamentary election, virtually devoid of opposition to President Vladimir Putin's policies. The vote, which is all but certain to cement the Kremlin's dominance, began on Friday for 111 million eligible voters and ended Sunday. The balloting included residents of four Ukrainian regions that Moscow illegally annexed after the war began, but still doesn't fully control.
11: And that's correspondent Charles de la Desma. While applauding President Trump for making the right moves in Venezuela, GOP Senator Bernie Moreno has doubts about the trustworthiness of acting Venezuelan President Delcy Rodriguez.
13: She has no credibility in her home country. Obviously, she's been somebody who does exactly what we tell her to do. In the case of the last few months since we've liberated Venezuela. But I would caution President Trump, she's not our friend. She's somebody who will tell us what we want to hear, but doesn't always follow the instructions that she commits to, or the things that she says she's going to do.
11: Moreno on Fox News Sunday. President Trump will be meeting today with New York City Mayor Zoran Mamdani, the meeting to take place at Gracie Mansion, the mayor's official residence in New York. Tomorrow, the president addresses the 81st U.N. General Assembly, that at U.N. headquarters in Manhattan. Watching Wall Street, Dow futures up 429 points, NASDAQ futures ahead 321. More on these stories, townhall.com.
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17: Florida State football on Saturday. They fall short against Alabama, losing 50-36. They'll host Central Arkansas next Saturday. Florida football, they beat Auburn 44-39 to go to 3-0. And with that, they are into the rankings. They are number 21 in the AP poll and number 22 in the coaches poll. Florida's going to host Ole Miss coming up next Saturday. That's a big one. Miami on Friday, they beat Wake Forest 33-20. Not impressive enough for them to move up in the rankings. Miami actually drops down to number 6 in the AP poll. They do stay put at number 5 in the coaches poll. Also from the weekend, Central Florida beat Georgia State 44-30, and South Florida defeats Delaware State 59-17. I'm Matt Pauly, Real Talk 93.3.
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22: Hey, you. 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

0: show like no other. It's Brian Kilmeade.
1: We have a president currently that has said that's for losers. So we've got a gap at least of a couple of years where things are moving really fast and we have an administration that is not capable of or willing to, I would argue both, of putting together a serious regulatory framework.
2: Yeah, of course. Obama, who is all over AI, he says he watched as Joe Biden's administration really put the handcuffs on. And if you want to know why AI and all these executives, people like David Sachs and Joe Lonsdale and others, went over to Trump and the president of NVIDIA, they went over to Trump. They said he understood enough to let us know what we needed to, he asked us, what we need to move forward. What does he need to stay ahead of China? And he did it. So if you don't like the president's not putting the handcuffs on Mr. Former President, then say it. But don't say he doesn't know anything. Don't say he says slowing up for losers. That's it. What he's trying to say is his policy is to take the handcuffs off but keep a close eye on. He also has a special AI force. He's going to be having experts in there. He's got to have a high IQ to be in. We're going to oversee, but we don't want to slow down. If you want Germany buying the infrastructure for ChatGPT or their version of ChatGPT being China's, and they build their businesses around it, we'll never get into these countries or these companies again. That's where we got to be first and stay there.
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3: A Tallahassee transportation service for people with disabilities has shut down after a state funding cut, leaving some riders struggling to get to work and maintain their independence. iEnable provided affordable door-to-door rides with a 15-minute pickup window. The service was funded through Florida's Innovative Service Development Grant Program, but ended after Governor DeSantis vetoed $6 million for the program. Riders say alternatives like Star Metro's Dial-A-Ride service don't always work with their schedules. Amanda Lewis from Future Pathways, which helps people with disabilities find jobs, says some clients have experience gaps in transportation while learning to use other services. iEnable says its experience with the state grant showed there is a need for a second transportation option specifically designed for people with intellectual and developmental disabilities. Writers stated that they hope iEnable can return or another affordable option will become available. This is Rachel Anae with Real Talk 93.3 Local News Update, brought to you by Macklemore Systems, Tallahassee's go-to Mac store. 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
4: This is meteorologist Paul Trombley with your Real Talk 93.3 weather update. Mainly sunny skies develop, with fog in spots early today, with a slight chance of thunderstorms. Daytime highs approaching 91, northeasterly winds 5 to 10 miles per hour. Mainly clear again tonight, chance of thunderstorms. Lows dip down to about 73. 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

0: When was the last time you randomly did something nice for someone that means a lot to you? Now, I say this every day at the end of my show, for everybody to be a better person today than you were yesterday. Well, one way to do that is to drop into Penthouse and get a gift for someone who deserves it. It'll brighten their day, their week, maybe even their year. You don't have to wait for a holiday or special occasion, so don't wait to go check out a true local gem serving Tallahassee since 1988. Now sing along with me, and I'll see you at Penthouse.
1: Florida man, what happened to you?
2: Dog, it's back to school time. Me and Hank are stressed out.
1: Hank goes to school?
2: Heck yeah. He's a heck of a wrestler. His signature move is the death roll. My kid's undefeated. Do you know what wrestling costs nowadays? I'm gonna need a second job just to raise this alligator.
1: Sounds exhausting.
2: His wrestling coach has a parent group chat. Ding, ding, ding, all day long. Practice change to 6. Tournament Saturday. Bring snacks. Who's carpooling? Don't forget the weigh-in. My shoulders are up around my ears, and I've had a headache for 3 days.
1: All right, get on the table.
2: Oh, man, that's exactly what I needed.
3: Sir, what's your reptile doing over there?
2: Oh, no, he wants to join the band.
1: Apparently.
2: And play the drums.
1: Florida man, something tells me I might be seeing you next week.
4: Back to school can be stressful on everyone. If all that running around has you hurting, call Finn Chiropractic and get back to feeling phenomenal.
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0: 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At Leon Screening and Repair, we stay in front of the latest materials and technology.
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3: Breaking news this hour from Town Hall. I'm Rich Thomason. Artificial intelligence. It will top the agenda when President Trump and Chinese President Xi meet this week in Washington. Meanwhile, the U.S. Treasury chief and China's vice premier discussed the issue at a meeting over the weekend in New York.
4: The talks between the U.S. Treasury Secretary Scott Bessent and the Chinese vice premier He Lifeng are to help set the agenda for a meeting between the two leaders in Washington later this week. The U.S. is proposing setting up a notification system for both superpowers to alert the other if AI systems threaten national security. Chinese state media only acknowledged that the meeting had taken place and that AI had been discussed, but gave no further details.
3: That's the BBC's Laura Bicker. Security is tight as the 81st UN General Assembly convenes tomorrow in New York. Hundreds of heads of state and thousands of support staffers are in Midtown Manhattan. President Trump to address the meeting tomorrow. Today, he'll be sitting down with New York City's mayor, Zohran Mamdani.
5: The meeting set for Monday at Gracie Mansion, the mayor's official residence. President Trump travels to the city for the upcoming UN General Assembly. Mamdani's communication director says they'll discuss issues affecting the city. Mamdani is a democratic socialist and has often been a political foil for Republicans. The president called Mamdani a 100% communist lunatic during the mayor's campaign. Their previous meetings have been cordial. John Scott reports.
3: CNN, MS Now, and Politico say they've put the Trump administration on notice. They're filing a lawsuit over being denied access to the White House. They're out with a joint statement today. Reporters from the three news organizations were blocked from the White House on Saturday. That was the day after the president said he was barring them, accusing them of reporting fake news. Watching Wall Street, the Dow is up 119 points, the Nasdaq ahead 320. More on these stories, townhall.com.
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8: Jaguars up 10-3 at the half. They fall at Denver 20-13 yesterday. The Jaguars are 2.5-point favorites against the New England Patriots this week at EverBank Stadium. 44.5 the total. Patriots coming off a 20-3 win over the Pittsburgh Steelers. The Buccaneers fall to the Cleveland Browns at home yesterday. They're a 2.5-point underdog against the Minnesota Vikings at Raymond James Stadium this week. Monday Night Football wraps up week two. The Rams laying 7 at home with the New York Giants. College football Saturday, the Florida Gators laying 2.5 against Ole Miss at the Swamp, 59.5 the total. 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
1: A Tallahassee man has pleaded no contest to reduce charges in connection with the deadly shooting in 2024. Court records show Jonathan Owens entered the plea late last week for the November 2024 shooting on Blackjack Road. Owens, who was 18 when he was arrested, was originally charged with attempted murder. An 18-year-old was shot and killed in that incident, while another man was hospitalized with minor injuries. Owens instead pleaded no contest to aggravated assault with a firearm and possession of a firearm by a delinquent. He also pleaded no contest to charges stemming from an unrelated armed robbery in April of this year. In that case, he faced charges including armed robbery with a firearm, aggravated assault with a firearm, and possession of a firearm by a delinquent. Court records show Owens was sentenced to 10 years for the armed robbery and 5 years for the 2024 shooting. The sentences are expected to run concurrently, meaning he will serve them at the same time. This is Rachel Linnea with your Real Talk 93.3 local news update, brought to you by Macklemore Systems, Tallahassee's go-to Mac store. 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
2: This is meteorologist Paul Frobley with your Real Talk 93.3 weather update. Mainly sunny skies develop with fog in spots early today with a slight chance of thunderstorms. Daytime highs approaching 91, northeasterly winds 5 to 10 miles per hour. Mainly clear again tonight, chance of thunderstorms. Lows dip down to about 73. 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Right now, it's 76 degrees.
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5: Breaking news this hour from Town Hall. I'm Rich Thomason. Several media outlets are challenging a presidential ban.
6: CNN, MS Now, and Politico issued a joint statement saying they're suing after their reporters were denied access at the White House. They say, left unchallenged, it presents a threat to press freedom and the public's right to independent journalism. President Trump said Friday he was barring the outlets because of reporting he found to be fake news.
7: I don't think somebody should be allowed to come in and write fake stories.
6: The reporters' entry badges were disabled on Saturday. MS Now reporter Akayla Gardner describes how she was turned away.
8: I want to say not just me, but also our photographer had their badge taken this morning, of course, after President Trump made clear that he wants to ban MS Now, CNN, and Politico.
6: Jennifer King, Washington.
5: The shooting of a 28-year-old Venezuelan man sent demonstrators onto the streets of Austin, Texas last evening. The man, who faces deportation, shot and wounded by an ICE agent during an immigration enforcement operation.
9: As mayor of the city of Austin, I'm very angry about this.
5: Austin Mayor Kirk Watson.
9: Extremely unhappy. A person being shot on the streets of Austin by someone purporting to be law enforcement, particularly when it's ICE, is something that causes me to be unhappy and angry about it.
5: President Trump heads to his hometown today. He'll be meeting with New York City's Democratic Socialist Mayor Zohran Mamdani at the mayor's official residence, Gracie Mansion. In addition to the Mamdani meeting, Mr. Trump will address the United Nations General Assembly tomorrow. General Assembly convenes at the UN's Manhattan headquarters. Thursday is the day, the White House the place, the president scheduled to hold a summit with Chinese President Xi, artificial intelligence to figure prominently on the agenda. Watching Wall Street, the Dow is up close to 200 points, the NASDAQ 407 points higher. More on these stories at townhall.com.
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14: There's just 1 week left in the regular season as the Tampa Bay Rays lead the New York Yankees by 6 games. And these two teams are going to begin a series against each other tomorrow with the two teams playing a doubleheader. The Rays come into the series hot. They've won 8 of their last 9. They knock off the Red Sox by a 5-1 score on Sunday. That's a potential playoff preview as the Red Sox also are able to clinch a playoff berth. Tomorrow, Yankees and Rays in a twin bill. The Marlins, they lose to the Padres yesterday 7-3. Tomorrow, they'll play the Cubs. NFL football from Sunday. Jaguars lose to the Broncos 20-13. Buccaneers lose to the Browns 23-19. Dolphins lose to the 49ers 35-13. I'm Matt Pauly. 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
1: Normally, I'm a free speech guy all the way, and maybe here too. But when you're going out there and saying, from the river to the sea, which is part of what they say, to characterize that as pro-Palestinian is a little naive. From the river to the sea means no Jews. That's what it means. So, like, where does the First Amendment pause with its protections when you're actually inciting people? And there has been so much anti-Jewish hate. There is a case to be made for this crosses that line. This is actual incitement to violence with the mood that is in this country from useful idiots about what's going on in Gaza.
2: And I just wonder how much is this TikTok, because, you know, it's like 80% of all the coverage has been negative towards Israel, and then young people by a staggering number using TikTok, they're seeing these horrific images. People did die, and innocent people did die, but it was never the intent. There might have been one rogue army guy. There might be one nuts. I don't know of them. Let's just say arbitrarily that there's odds if you have military force, somebody's going to lose their mind. But that never been targeted. They know it doesn't benefit them to kill women and children. That benefits Hamas for IDF to kill women and children. That's what they're trying to portray. So that what blows me away is that McLemore says these things and it actually gets him kicked off the tour, but it actually blows up his brand. I am sure that this guy's getting all types of offers to go appear in different places, smaller venues himself. But reportedly, he's got one good song. The rest is just crap. And that Ed Sheeran was actually throwing him a bone, but he was told, don't go out and put together any of that crazy that pro-Palestinian stuff. And instead, he does exactly that. Not the first night, the second night. And then when Bob Kraft says, you're not appearing in Foxborough. Really? Ed Sheeran, you can come. He played at my wedding. But nobody else is going. And then when the other bands quit because it wouldn't let Macklemore in, they decide the others, over in Atlanta, over in Tampa, over in Buffalo, they all cancel their the appearance of Ed Sheeran if Macklemore was there. So there you go. The people, if you own the stadium, you don't have to put up with that crap. That's pretty much a given. I do want you to hear what Ed Sheeran did say in a prepared remark. It went on for like 3 minutes. But here's some of it. Cut 36.
3: I have tried in my career not to be a political commentator of any kind because I want my music and shows to be about unity, not division, about humanity, not politics. But this is a humanitarian issue and I cannot hide how I feel about it anymore. What happened in Israel and at the Nova Music Festival on October 7th was horrific and compounded centuries of Jewish pain. What is happening in Gaza is catastrophic and unjustifiable and disproportionate. My heart has been broken by the scale of devastation and loss of civilians' lives, of children's lives. And the systemic injustice we're seeing unfold in the West Bank cannot be overlooked.
2: No, come on. Enough. Stop. You know what this guy went on to say? That he lost family members aren't speaking to him now. Family member? What kind of family? Because your warm-up act decides a rant against Israel, your family doesn't speak to you? He says, I've lost family and close friends after igniting controversy because of Macklemore. And he broke down. He's devastated, he say, during his concert at Lincoln Financial Field. In these situations, you really find out who your friends are. It's been a weird week. Yeah, you think? If someone says to you, if you don't agree with Macklemore, I don't want to be friends with you. And if I'm a family member, I guess you haven't bought him a big enough mansion yet. But good riddance. You just want to see. I cannot believe they can't get one other band to appear with them. You know, I guess it's a younger audience. It's an absolute disgrace. But, Ed Sheeran's now in the middle of it, and he's going to pay the price. I'm sure he's going to get considerably less money now around the country. Everywhere you see him, he's going to be thinking about that. You're going to be thinking about that when you see him, but that's just the way it is. Lastly, there was a shooting over in Austin. I know we got an affiliate over there. This guy was here illegally from Venezuela, and he would not stop. They tried to round him up. ICE did, but he kept going. Here's the mayor, cut 38.
4: When you have a shooting on their streets, it makes people feel less safe. And ICE, with the fear that it's created is on their streets. And by that, by just being on their streets, it creates some fear in our city. And if there's nothing to fear from this being done the way it was done, if there's nothing wrong with that, they should welcome an investigation.
2: Yeah, I wouldn't mind that. Welcome an investigation. They would do that. And look, the one thing I think you learned after Minnesota, you're an ICE official. Just tell the truth. You don't go out there to hurt anybody. You go out there to round people up. And in Austin, even though it's a sanctuary city, they're not allowed to cooperate, even though the state says they have to. So you're pretty much on your own. You got to go find the guy. You got to go secure the perimeter. Then you got to arrest the guy. When he drives away, all hell breaks loose. 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
9: Breaking news this hour at Town Hall. I'm Bob Agnew in Washington. Three news organizations whose journalists were banned from the White House last week say they're suing President Trump and three top advisors, calling the abrupt lockout a direct assault on the amendment. Amy Christian Sanders is professor of media law and First Amendment studies at Penn State.
10: This administration has a history of trying to limit journalists' ability to report critically on the administration, and he actually seems to sort of strike back.
9: Politico, CNN, and MS Now said in a joint statement they're bringing the federal lawsuit to restore access. The president says they're engaged in fake news. Republican Senator Bernie Moreno calls for elections next year in Venezuela, saying that the acting president there, Delcy Rodriguez, is part of the Maduro government and cannot be trusted moving forward.
11: We need to have elections in Venezuela. Obviously, they're not ready for elections today, but I think it's extremely important to set a date. I've suggested July 24th of next year. That's Simon Bolivar's birthday. Previous elections had it being Chavez's birthday. As you know, Simon Bolivar was the liberator of Venezuela.
9: President Trump set to meet with the acting president, Delcy Rodriguez, in New York next week. The president says his plans for a memorial arch will include a military facility. Here's correspondent Jennifer King.
12: President Trump is now saying the 250-foot triumphal arch he wants to build in Washington will also serve a defense purpose. In a social media post, he says it would become a top-grade military complex able to store ammunition and host drones and snipers on the roof and plaza areas. He claims to be acting at the, quote, strong request of the military. The U.S. Commission of Fine Arts approved the arch proposal this week, but it faces legal opposition. Three Vietnam veterans and an architectural historian have filed a lawsuit to stop construction, saying the project lacks required congressional authorization and would block sight lines between the Lincoln Memorial and Arlington National Cemetery. Jennifer King, Washington.
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9: Here's Rich Thomas now with a midday Wall Street Business Report.
17: Wall Street is encouraged by a decline in oil prices and is anticipating an expected meeting this week between President Trump and Chinese leader Xi. The meeting could cover trade issues, artificial intelligence, and geopolitical challenges. Oil prices fell more than 3% today as vessel traffic and energy flows through the Strait of Hormuz picked up. Over the weekend, Saudi Arabia confirmed that Yemen's Houthi rebels did try to attack its capital with a ballistic missile, first targeting of Riyadh since the escalation in fighting with the Tehran-backed rebels that opened a new front in the Iran war. Brent crude is at $100.50 per barrel. It was roughly $72 a barrel before the start of the Iran war. Oil prices shot past $100 a barrel earlier in the month. U.S. crude, $92.98 per barrel. For the Wall Street Business Report, I'm Rich Thomason.
9: And you'll find breaking news at townhall.com. A tiny wildcat, newly identified as a species in Bolivia, has become an unlikely tourist attraction.
18: A previously unknown cat species has been identified in plain sight at a wildlife sanctuary in Coro Eco, Bolivia, where a very small spotted feline has been living for years after being taken in by a local family. The discovery team was led by Bolivian scientists Paola Nogales Ascurunz and Enzo Aliaga Rossell, researchers at the Higher University of San Andres, and an international team tasked with analysing the animal's genetic information. Aliaga Russell tells the AP, Bolivia's coming out with good news. I mean, we're giving the world a new species with a newly christened name, Tigrino. So that's enough, I think, to generate a lot of interest. I'm Charles de Ledesma.
9: U.S. stocks climbing with markets worldwide after oil prices and yields in the bond market gave back some of their increases from last week. Right now, the Dow is up 233.
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0: 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And this week, I am going to be talking politics with somebody who knows something about it. Today, my guest is Steve Burtman. He is the current president of the Capital City Tiger Bay Club. He's got an interesting past. He's done some work with governmental affairs. He's done some business work. He's done some work in healthcare. And you know a whole lot. You're an FSU grad, yes?
1: I am an FSU grad. My wife is a double, an FSU grad as well.
0: Uh-huh.
1: And my son graduated undergrad from FSU and just finished his master's at FSU. So, yeah, we're all big Noles.
0: So you're big Noles. You've been here a minute if all that's going
1: I've
0: on.
1: I've been here since 1970.
0: Okay. Now, were you born here?
1: No.
0: How'd you get here?
1: Like everybody else. My dad came here to go to graduate school, and we never left.
0: Yeah. I'm keeping kind of a running score of the people who are actually born and raised here and the people who came here through some association with the university. And like me, I mean, once you're here, you got a great university there. You might as well use it. I got 5 degrees in this town, and I love it, too. But you've got so much relevant and rich history here, but you have an interest in politics. Why?
1: It was something I was a historian. I got my undergrad as a history major. I love history. My wife has been dragged around to multiple different Nazi bunkers to a tour underneath the Colosseum, just fascinating little places. And I love that history. And I really didn't have any, I didn't have a real goal what to do with my life. And ended up working for a gentleman who was a staff director of the Committee on Regulated Industries. And he saw that I worked hard. And I went to work for him for a session and fell in love with the process. And I worked for the last D speaker that Florida has ever seen.
0: You were also pretty impressive as a young person. If this is true, I learned that at 34, you became the Florida State Director of the National Federation of Independent Business. For the whole state of this national association.
1: Yeah.
0: That's pretty impressive for a 34-year-old.
1: Yeah. I worked for a gentleman named John Schiebel at Associated Industries of Florida. Mm-hmm. John, combat Marine, great leader, truly, truly hated people that really disagreed with business ideas. And I was lucky enough to be a part of that. And then I got really lucky to actually go work for a gentleman named Bill Hurley at NFIB. I replaced him when he moved on, and working for small businesses, people that actually, make a living, employ people, have a real care of their community is a passion.
0: Mm-hmm.
1: And then I went to work for an insurance company.
0: I won't hold that against
1: you. Well, we all sell out. It's okay.
0: We gotta eat.
1: Right.
0: No, I love that because I'm an attorney, but I identify more as a business owner because my day in, day out is consumed by business decisions, largely a lot of HR issues, but growth. What markets to be in based on those markets' growth, and how are they hostile or open to business, that sort of thing, that necessarily will lead into politics. I've always identified as a Democrat, much more so formally than I am now. I'm kind of hanging on by the skin of my teeth in a lot of ways because of the way I see the Democratic Socialist movement within that party emerging, and that is not something turning me on and that I'm identifying with. I'm also 58 years old. I'm a business owner. Okay. We already saw this is, again, in my view, MAGA to me is an extreme right wing version of what was formerly the Republican Party. I think it's a cult of personality. I don't think it's necessarily going to survive that individual, but regardless, we've got some pretty extreme behavior in both of these parties. And my question to you is, do you also see it as two extremes of these parties? And did Americans really become more extreme, or did our political system just become better at amplifying our differences, aided by media?
1: There's a lot to unpack there. I would probably say, as a Republican, my party is dead. The party that, Jeb Bush that I, really loved. And, it's a different animal now.
0: That's how I perceive it.
1: It really is. And that's, that's okay. Things mutate, they change, You're right. Is it a cult of personality? Sure. And we decided to do it again. We didn't just kind of just like, oh, this was
0: you
1: fun
0: had four
1: once.
0: 4 years off.
1: Right.
0: You had time to mull it over.
1: Right. But we decided we wanted to do this again. Yeah. But one could argue we didn't have a lot of choices. I mean, you saw that debate.
0: We gave a lot of reason to make that a palatable choice again.
1: Right. There was no way that anybody could vote for Joe Biden after that debate. I mean, it was just a crushing blow.
0: I was talking to Terry Madigan about this recently. I said, I think that was the biggest problem, because you can say, I've had an ischemic event, I've had a stroke, I've had whatever, I've gone through the rehab, I've been evaluated, I took some time off, whatever, I'm back, I'm strong, I'm ready to go, and here, let me demonstrate it. But to pretend, Trump can tell people, in my view, you didn't see what you just saw with your own eyes, you didn't hear what you heard with your own ears, this is what you heard and saw. And people will believe it. The Democrats can't play that. We saw what we saw at the debate. We can't unsee that. There's no way to spin that. That looked like it was an act of ischemic event that we were witnessing during that debate. I've actually heard medical professionals describe it as that. So we can't spin that well. We can't shove things we want people to believe down people's throats as well. But I do see the party getting more and more extreme. Do you agree with that? Like the Democrat Party getting more extreme and these people they're calling socialist and all the things. AOC used to be a very lightning rod thing. Now she's getting a little more mainstream.
1: Well, see,
0: it's just the tolerance for that. It's growing on the left. Where do you think it's going?
1: I think it's almost like two different branches of the party in the sense that, there are people that actually work in the process that are smart. They work hard. They build coalitions. They actually pass legislation. And then you got people like Angie Nixon who didn't do any of that. But we're really much more on brand about being Angie Nixon and being a bomb thrower. Mm-hmm. And frankly, that happens on both sides now. Doug Collins up in Georgia is a tremendous bomb thrower.
0: Do we have a yearning for that? Is that not just a tolerance for it anymore? It seems like we crave it. We require that to give them our attention to their politics. It's like, if you're not exciting me to that level, I'm probably not going to be interested in what you have to say.
1: Well, but I'd also push back, we would not allow those people to speak in many respects. Those people have always been a part of each side of the parties. Mm-hmm. Usually those guys would be basically told, hey, why don't you go sit in the back and be quiet?
0: Yeah, but
1: now we are not doing that now. We are going, hey, come on up here.
0: Now we're saying you're the spokesperson for this new branch of this party. We are funding you because, remember, I think everybody does believe if you don't have the party behind you, you don't really have a shot to win.
1: So that's true.
0: So the party doesn't really have to go those radical routes, but yet they have. So I'm guessing, I'm wondering why that has happened. Is it because the people, the everyone else in the middle, first of all, who are those people? And why have they allowed that? Are they just not active engaged? Or are they more quiet and you only hear about the loudmouth extremes? Who are those everyone else people?
1: I think a lot of those people are just trying to get, do their daily lives.
0: They don't want to get
1: It becomes very difficult. People get frustrated. And, let's also understand, we love the drama. We do love the drama.
0: I'm drama addicts. We've got to have some Real Housewives with everything
1: right.
0: We do, or we're just not going. And you have to have, John Morgan said this, everybody wins and loses in this world vicariously. They pick a team, and that's what they win and lose and live and die with, because nobody's really doing things on their own anymore. They're just associating with something bigger than themselves. You don't see a lot of pioneers like you used to. So it's almost like a football team. I'm a Democrat, or I'm a liberal, or I'm a MAGA, or I'm a Republican, and it's all of my identity, and it's about everything, and I wear it in my clothes, and it's on all my features of my home and stuff. But I think, again, that's the extremes. I just feel like the people in the middle are just going, this is so unpalatable to me. I don't even want to be involved. Let me just go to work.
1: I just think that, the people that actually go to work and, they actually are in the process and literally are successful at it. You know, people like Allison Tant, who you know, is a Democrat in a Republican world in the Florida House. Well. And she's effective.
0: She is.
1: You know, and she's good. Mm-hmm. But she, you know, no one's running up after her, you know, basically going, hey, you know.
0: Why aren't you just enough for that?
1: I mean, she works and she works hard and, you know, and she, you know, she will share credit or she will, you know, you will see her ideas and things that she cares about are much more important to her than, you know, than her.
0: I'm going to stop you there and we're going to go into a break. And when we get back, I want to finish talking about why she is able to distinguish herself, what other people are feeling like they're missing from representation. And mainly I want to hear from you how you've seen things change over time because you've been in this world a little bit.
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23: 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And here's your host, Dana Brooks.
0: And we are back. This is Dana Brooks of Fasig Brooks Law Offices, and I'm talking today with Brian DeLoge, and we are talking about Amendment 3 and property taxes. He's against that, and he's a Republican. You typically, when you think about Republicans, when I do, I think about people who are looking for the smallest, most local government possible. Keep it with the people. This feels like you're giving away that kind of power and autonomy to the state or bigger sources. But before we get into that, I want to follow up and ask you, Brian, what are the effects of this amendment if it goes through on non-homesteaded property? Say you own investment property and you are a renter, you're a landlord. What is going to happen to the cost of rent if this goes through? Is it going to go down? Is it going to go up? What are the effects of this?
24: We will, most counties will find a way to recover the income some way. They're going to shift it. And in this case, they'll dial the millage rate up. And what you'll find is the non-homesteaded properties will take a disproportionate hit. And so the rents will therefore go up. All the commercial properties taxes will go up. While there is some maximums that you have to hit, you'll find most counties are going to turn around. That's where they're going to shift it to. And it's so you're not accomplishing anything here in the grand scheme of things.
0: It's a shell game.
24: Yes, it's absolutely right. And what we like to say is a form of government is best that's closest to the people. Well, city and county commissioners are as close as you get. We're the people at the soccer game, at the gas station, at the church or the synagogue. But we are the people that, you know, and you know, you got a pothole, you got a dog barking, you got a derelict house.
0: Yeah.
24: But the problem is you're stripping our ability to do our jobs. And and I'll say one more thing and I'll back down, but if you feel like your local government is not spending money efficiently or effectively, vote them out of office. That's what voting is for.
0: You know what? You are preaching to the choir here. I've said this a million times. I'm amazed at the number of people who will elect someone to represent them and then spend most of the next 4 years or so just hating on them. You know, I'm like, you put them there and now you're telling them you're not doing everything I want you to do. I just don't understand it. But do you vote them out? No, that's why incumbents still have such a tremendous advantage. People would much more complain about something than actually do something to change it. But that's just a Dana problem. Let's get into things that matter. Arguments for this. OK, I want you to debate me on this. Counties have gotten a windfall because of increases in property values that did not result in necessarily an increase in need and service. You know, just because property values went up doesn't mean but here's the thing. Didn't we also bring enough people here that was part of the reason the property values went up? Is there's more people here competing to pay for those things so the market bears it. So there's more people here. That means there's going to be a commensurate need for additional services. Am I just rationalizing that, or why? What is the defense of that argument?
24: No, most of the more efficient or more counties that are paying attention, actually, they won't let the millage rate, or they won't let the values just rise. Right, their taxes rise with the values, and
0: they can already control that. You're saying
24: yes, we can dial that down with a millage rate, and so. But understand, county governments face the same realities everybody do in their lives. Milk is more expensive, insurance is more expensive, gas is more expensive.
0: Employees.
24: So we face the same pricing challenges that everybody does in their homes, and have to adjust accordingly. So to say that we would have no increase is not a fair statement. The more efficient counties, or the more counties that are being honest with themselves, are not allowing the revenues to rise with the values. Now, understand, I came in 2006, and if you remember what happened in 2006 and 2008,
0: right before
24: the war collapsed.
0: Yeah.
24: And we had Leon County had an almost $300 million budget and watched it drop by a big number. And we rode that down and figured out a way to make it work.
0: Why couldn't you do that again? That's what would be the next question. Why can't you just tighten up like the rest of us are doing?
24: And I think you would find that people, at least in Leon County, would say, we like the services we get. We think there's value for that. We don't like paying property taxes, but most people will say, I like the trail system. I like the libraries. I like the parks. I like the services that is part of the package here. I think if all that went away, we would have a different community, as would most of the counties across the country.
0: Well, here's the deal. I pay attention to quite a few counties a little intensely because I split my time between the Pensacola, Santa Rosa, the Escambia, Santa Rosa County area way west, and then the Leon and Wakulla and Franklin counties down here. And I own properties in all of them. And I pay attention to what people say. And this will pass overwhelmingly in Wakulla County. I'm on a lot of boards down there. And I hear this over and over again. I already own my home. Why am I renting it back from the government?
24: I don't use these services. I think you might be surprised. I think what happens is the original ballot language, which said huge tax savings, value for Floridians, and it was very promotional, got dialed back to, we're going to increase your homestead exemption. That should result in a reduction in your property taxes. A little bit more of a fair ballot language. But what you find is people, once they understand the mechanics behind it, and my charge for the city and county commissioners around the state has been, do the math, figure out how it's going to impact your county, and then be able to explain to your constituents, if you pass this, which it could pass, here are the things in your life that will change. You know, we were going to build that community center here in 2 years. That's off the table. We were going to put sidewalks in your neighborhood. That's off the table. The animal shelter is only going to be open on Tuesdays. The library, you're going to get charged $10. There'll be a myriad of different ways that we can adjust this. And what we find is if the old language was there, it passes without breaking stride. And most is around statewide. It'll hit 60%. If we explain to people the impact and the reverberation and what happens downstream, the pendulum swings the other way. And people stop and say, oh, and I know Wakulla County Commissioners and I know Escambia County Commissioners, both of those are much more conservative than Leon County. But both of those also have county commissioners, city commissioners that are doing the math and saying, we're going to get hit with a hurricane here, and this is what the devastation you'll see. Vote at your own risk.
0: Yeah. Did you serve on some national level FEMA committee? I mean, you know what you speak on that as well, don't you?
24: I was on the FEMA National Advisory Board for a while, and there's an interesting relationship between state and local governments and FEMA in the event of disasters. But there's a lot of moving parts for local government. And
0: how does this affect municipalities versus counties?
24: It's almost identical. The only difference would be in Florida specifically, which is where we're talking about, is cities have a lot less reliance on property taxes than counties do.
0: Where is their funding primarily from?
24: A lot of other sources, other tax sources.
0: Taxes and stuff. Yeah. Probably transactional.
24: For instance, in Leon County, obviously Tallahassee is the only city here. They have a electric utility, which is the equivalent of having a rich uncle that sends them a big dividend check every quarter. And that smooths over a lot of things. And so as a result, you saw fine at the property taxes that the city of Tallahassee, they can be a little less
0: reliant on that.
24: Right. Mm-hmm. We don't have a electric utility in the county here.
0: This is what bothers me about it, just from just an observer. It seems to me like the people who so strongly identify as Republicans are the most for this. And I think it's because they think it is making, you know, the government's grab into my pocket smaller. But what I see it as doing is taking more and more control from the most local level. Because to me, if you're going to lose essential services, or if your police will take longer to get there, or, you know, ambulance service you might have to pay for, it may not go as far, that sort of thing, all these things that are going to occur, then it seems to me there needs to be some sort of an efficiency. That looks to me like getting bigger, not smaller. So I think, and I'm very much concerned about things like county consolidations. There's nothing that says we have to have 67, is there? Some people have talked about super counties, consolidation. And when I think about consolidating counties, I see a lot of efficiencies to be gained. And then I also see riots in the street.
24: Yeah.
0: You know, there are some people who move 10 miles away who couldn't be in different political, you know, philosophical, cultural solar systems. They are so far away. There would be a revolution in the street. So I just wonder what you tell people who think they don't even need these services at all. I don't need this. I don't have kids in school. I don't have, even though I know it doesn't affect the school board. But, you know the arguments.
24: Oh, yeah.
0: I go back and forth to my house. I don't go there. Yeah, my house burns down. I got insurance. Yeah, just all this kind of stuff. I take care of me. You know, that whole I'm all self-made. You know, I paved the roads that drove me here. And I fought off all the criminals who were trying to keep me from getting to my place. I don't need cops. You know, there's just that crazy mentality of I should not have to pay anything to contribute to all the things that keep me safe and enhance my quality of life. So I do want to hear a little bit more defense to that mentality when we come back from the break, because again, that is such an easy sell to people. Why am I paying you for what I already own? So we're going to take a break right now. You're watching Direct with Dana with former county commissioner and sailor extraordinaire Brian DeLoge, and we will be right back after this.
23: 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That's what we're here for. We'll be right back with more Direct with Dana.
9: With SRN News, I'm Bob Agnew in Washington. CNN, MS Now, and Political have filed a lawsuit over being denied White House access. Reporters from the three news outlets were blocked over the weekend from the White House a day after President Trump said he was barring them because of reporting that he calls fake news. And this morning, CNN was removed from its pool duties, which are shared by the major networks. Local authorities say a U.S. Immigration and Customs Enforcement officer shot and wounded a man in Austin, Texas. That's where an anti-ICE protester gathered for hours. The Austin police chief says the man was in serious but stable condition at a hospital after being shot Sunday afternoon. The Department of Homeland Security says the man is in custody pending removal from the country. On Wall Street, it's a booming session, reversing some of the losses from last week, at least in early trading. The Dow is up 289.
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7: A Tallahassee man has pleaded no contest to reduce charges in connection with the deadly shooting in 2024. Court records show Jonathan Owens entered the plea late last week for the November 2024 shooting on Blackjack Road. Owens, who was 18 when he was arrested, was originally charged with attempted murder. An 18-year-old was shot and killed in that incident, while another man was hospitalized with minor injuries. Owens instead pleaded no contest to aggravated assault with a firearm and possession of a firearm by a delinquent. He also pleaded no contest to charges stemming from an unrelated armed robbery in April of this year. In that case, he faced charges including armed robbery with a firearm, aggravated assault with a firearm, and possession of a firearm by a delinquent. Court records show Owens was sentenced to 10 years for the armed robbery and 5 years for the 2024 shooting. The sentences are expected to run concurrently, meaning he will serve them at the same time. This is Rachel Anae with your Real Talk 93.3 local news update. 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
8: This is meteorologist Paul Trombley with your Real Talk 93.3 weather update. Slight chance for storms this afternoon. Otherwise, mainly clear. Highs around 91. Winds out of the northeast, 5 to 10 miles per hour. Mainly clear skies tonight. Chance for storms, 73. Slight chance of rain showers tomorrow. Daytime highs approaching 91. Lots of sunshine. 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
0: Hello, you're back with Direct with Dana. I'm Dana Brooks of Fasig Brooks Law Offices. I'm talking today to former County Commissioner Brian DeLoge, and we're talking about this Amendment 3 property tax thing, and it sounds like an easy sell. Everybody's hurting for money. Everybody's money has to go further. It doesn't look like we're getting any break at all on property insurance, so I guess they looked at property taxes. Is that what happened? We couldn't get a break on property insurance, so we went with trying to help people with property taxes. Just don't want to take on insurance companies and lobbyists, so we decided to hamstring our local governments instead. Because I'm concerned about that. I own a lot of property, and I own a lot of non-homestead property. And, of course, I'm going to pay more in taxes. I know that. Of course, I'm going to pay a lot of money if I live on the coast for flood insurance and stuff. But this is something I'm noticing, and I want you to talk about it. A lot of people who can't afford to are just going bare. You know, they're not paying for their property insurance. And so when they suffer losses and stuff, they don't necessarily repair them back to what you might want it to look like. And that's going to create a lot of blight in neighborhoods, and it's going to reduce property values. Now, well, you pay less property tax on lower value properties, but that's not really what our goal is as property owners, is it? Don't we all want our property to increase in value, because that's our primary way of building wealth in America? So there's so many things that go around home ownership that I think are confusing. To me, I think property insurance could be dealt with. When this many people have to have it, it's this much expensive, and that many people are not using it, something's wrong. It needs to be adjusted a little bit. But then with property taxes, that, you know what's going to happen to that. It's not going to hurt rich insurance company shareholders. It's going to hurt you and me on the daily. right? So when I brought up all those arguments before the break about, you know, this just seems like a no-brainer. Come give us some relief, man. I can't get with insurance. I can't get, what am I supposed to rent? I can't acquire wealth renting. I mean, you can imagine what people are saying whenever they hear this. It looks like the cavalry is coming. It looks like finally some relief.
24: Well, the relief is going to, the result of this relief is going to be catastrophic for local government, and from a standpoint of the kind of cuts they'll have to make and the kind of services they'll have to dial back. And ultimately, they'll just shift the cost in some form or fashion. And so, you know, you got 67 counties in the state of Florida. You've got Dade County, which is bigger than most states out west. You know, it's got a, you know, four or five. It's a, let me think about this, 3 or 4 million people and a $10 billion budget. I mean, it's huge by comparison. And you got Liberty County, which is one of the poorest counties in the state, which is mostly national forest. It has no tax base and is considered fiscally constrained, which has redlined all of their taxing capacity.
0: Yeah, they can't tax more people. They don't have any more people to tax. They already don't have enough people to tax to sustain themselves right now, right?
24: They are almost a ward of the state. There are probably 20 or 25 what is considered fiscally constrained counties, which are primarily rural small counties. They have to have a clerk. They have to have a supervisor of elections. They have to have a tax collector. They have to have a sheriff. They have to have a courthouse. They have to have roads. And there's a lot of things out there that are mandated, and most people want to have an ambulance that'll come get them in the event of an emergency, or a policeman who will respond to a call in the event of a problem. That's civilized society as we know it today. And that's what most people expect in our country. And that's really the type of thing that makes people want to move to our area, and people. And that's what, to your earlier comment about values and property, this is the kind of thing that impacts the value. People want to move to our area because it's desirable. People want to move to our state because we do have low taxes. I would suggest that Tax and Budget Reform Committee meets, I think, every decade. They meet next year. This would be the type of thing. It's meat and potatoes for them. What could we do to adjust the property tax thing that would be fair and that would be palatable and would be manageable and would get us to a better place? It's your insurance debate is the same, which is, but you've got a for-profit system and a not-for-profit system in the insurance side.
0: Yeah. It just seems to me like when you see the obscene profits and you see what a burden that is to home ownership, and most of that just goes to shareholders, and then you decide, no, we're going to let that continue to go unabated. Let's just really screw down on, you know, making life not as great for Floridians who are doing the right thing and trying to pay their taxes and just make that dollar stretch as far as it can without going, hey, I do want to go to the park on the weekends. Yeah. I do want that boat ramp to be open and functioning.
24: I would make a pitch for people to get involved. You know, what I tell people is you have to vote to start with. And if you don't like the way things are going, voice your concerns. And, you know, we don't, local governmental officials don't have all the answers. And I can't tell you the number of times people would come back and say, I was in this community and I saw this. Can we do that? I don't know. In government, we should be sharing best practices. And one of the things I had from being the head of the state and then head of the National Association was a bird's eye view at some of the best and some of the worst across the country. And I'd like to think I had the opportunity to bring some of that back and implement some of those things here, which makes a difference in our community. But
0: you know, one of the things you suggested, I know one county has done that. Wakulla County put out like a prospective impact statement, I guess. This is what is foreseeable. It's not, I didn't think it was a boogeyman thing. I thought it was, hey, you know, educate yourself. Understand
24: right.
0: That, you know, this is, if this reality occurs, this is a significant amount of money. And aren't there some counties that are donor counties and some that are recipient counties and stuff like that? But it just sounds like they had to look at the financial impact and then they had to say, you know, think about this. And then it blew up online. They're just trying to scare you, those fat cats who are already in office. This is so they can keep their jobs and we don't vote them out. And, you know, don't be afraid. How do you deal with that kind of thing? How do you tell these people who really don't think that they need all those services, or if they think, I really would like to pay for them a la carte? I don't think we need that extra person at the clerk's office every time. Because when I went to renew my tax, she was sitting over there on her phone. You know, they'll start giving you, you know, specific examples. And they're going, she probably made $45,000 a year and she probably had this in benefits. That right there would save them this much money. And if they did 10 of those, because I saw her over at the, you know, that sheriff just does nothing but run around and harass people. So we don't need that sheriff. But then on the second breath, why do we have so many shootings? Why isn't it safe?
24: Yeah. And there's absolute correlation between the two. Yeah. But, you know, I tell people, if you see something that's not being done right or efficiently and you have an issue, let us know. An email is probably the best way for most people. I mean, you just look online, find your county commissioner, your city commissioner, and send them a note and say, I walked into this office and the clerk was asleep. Or I walked in this office and that's not what I pay for. That's not the type of thing. And believe me, we try to self-police, but things happen. I had, when Frank Bradley was alive out in Bradley's Country Store, he would call me every week because he felt like sometimes we left large public, you know, the people doing the road grading and we had big, heavy equipment. And sometimes it was our stuff. Sometimes it was private. But he would call and say, Brian, this has been parked here for 3 days. What are you doing? Well, and sometimes it, in fact, needed to be moved. But my point is, you need the local citizens to tell us in some cases where we can make improvements.
0: Yeah. And instead of just blow it up online, you know. In a community forum, maybe send the exact same effort to an email.
24: Yeah,

0: to someone who would do something about it.
1: Yeah, it's easy to criticize. I would tell people, get involved, voice your concerns, vote is a minimum. And frankly, we need more people that are willing to run for office and get engaged in the process.
0: That's getting harder to sell. Let me ask you something. You've been a very successful business owner. And unlike very successful business owners, you have learned a lot about county government. Why can't you just tell them to tighten up? You know, why can't you run a county government or a municipality the way I can run my law firm and go in there and just say, we're getting rid of 25% today. You know, here's a nice severance. See you later. But I'm going in an entirely different direction because this is what I'm going to do now. How come you can't turn a government on a dime?
1: There's a lot of common sense. And I would tell you that Leon County, for instance, when I mentioned I came in 06, 08, and it was, you know, everything, the bottom fell out. I will tell you, I left almost 15 years later, and the budget that we had was almost the same as when I walked in. Okay. So 15 years later, and I promise you prices went up, and I promise you we offered more services. We figured out how to make it work. That was Leon County. Every county in the state is different, and every county deals with it differently. Are there places we could do better? Absolutely. But that holds true at every level of government, state, the federal. We just have to work to vote people in that will be conscious about that. And it's not a Republican-Democrat thing. It's just common sense. Like you said, how do you run your household? How do you run your business?
0: Yeah, but I think having somebody who does have actual business experience... ideas are great, but practical experience, having to make a budget work under difficult circumstances or make very hard decisions, very hard, unpopular decisions, have very courageous conversations. That's something you learn a lot in business. And
1: I'll make an unpopular statement, too, though. There are some people, and I'm not going to categorize anybody, but that are voting to keep the job and not voting to do the job. And doing the job means making what I would consider unpopular, long-term strategic decisions that are the best interest of the community, not just trying to make you happy.
0: Well, that's a good place to take our last break. This is Direct with Dana. This is Dana Brooks of Facing Brooks. And today I'm talking to Brian DeLoge. And when we come back, we're going to have our last segment with him talking about the property tax amendment that we're all going to be voting for in Florida. We'll be right back after this.
2: Questions, opinions, and real conversations. That's what we're here for. We'll be right back with more Direct with Dana.
3: Florida man, what happened to you?
4: Doc, it's back to school time. Me and Hank are stressed out.
3: Hank goes to school?
4: Heck yeah. He's a heck of a wrestler. His signature move is the death roll. My kid's undefeated. Do you know what wrestling costs nowadays? I'm gonna need a second job just to raise this alligator.
3: Sounds exhausting.
4: His wrestling coach has a parent group chat. Ding, ding, ding, all day long. Practice change to 6. Tournament Saturday. Bring snacks. Who's carpooling? Don't forget the weigh-in. My shoulders are up around my ears, and I've had a headache for 3 days.
3: All right, get on the table.
4: Oh, man, that's exactly what I needed.
5: Sir, what's your reptile doing over there?
4: Oh, no, he wants to join the band.
3: Apparently.
4: And play the drums.
3: Florida man, something tells me I might be seeing you next week.
6: Back to school can be stressful on everyone. If all that running around has you hurting, call Finn Chiropractic and get back to feeling phenomenal.
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2: You're listening to Direct with Dana, straight talk for forward thinkers, presented by Fasig Brooks. And here's your host, Dana Brooks.
3: Hello, you are back for the last segment of Direct with Dana. I'm Dana Brooks of Fasig Brooks Law Offices. I'm talking today with Brian DeLoge, former county commissioner, who's very, very dialed in on Amendment 3, this property tax amendment that will be up for us to vote on. It's going to have to pass by 60% of the vote, correct?
4: Yes.
3: And what is it? What's it polling at right now? I'll tell you the number I saw, but what do you see?
4: What we've seen is that if the prior ballot language with no education, it passes. Not by a lot, but it passes.
3: Not by a lot. It's all like 63.
4: Yes. What we find is almost across the board, when people are educated and they look at a broader picture, they realize that what is proposed as a tax reduction is really a cost shift and a service reduction. And when they understand at some level that they're going to lose services or they're just going to pick up costs in another bucket, it suddenly flips the argument, and it flips the it will not pass. That would be enough to take it out.
3: There's enough people, there's enough votes in play that you think education could move the needle?
4: Absolutely. Absolutely.
3: Because that, again, I've said this a number of times, this is an easy sell for people who have a pretty healthy distrust of government anyway. Because this looks on its face like less money going to government, less you know, power-hungry people in government.
4: Yeah, I think the key here is we need to personalize it. And I think every city and every county across the state needs to take it to their constituents and say, wow, you know, I've told you for the last 5 years that we're going to build this park over here. Well, I have to tell you that that's off the table now when this goes through. Or, you know, we had promised sidewalks because there's a backlog of sidewalks. Every municipality and county has a huge, you know, between this school and this park or wherever. And that's can't happen anymore. Oh, the animal shelter, we're going to have to charge you to, you know, do these things. The library's only going to
3: be. If you hit animal shelter only, I'm telling you, just this is a hint on mine, okay? Don't be talking about the library. Talk about that animal shelter not getting built. People care more about animals than they do about people.
4: The children and the animals are the two things.
3: So animals first, yeah. Children second. Did you know child welfare in America was born from the animal welfare movement? We have always cared. I'm a social worker. I have all this interesting trivia that nobody cares about. But we cared more about animals, way more, because we felt like a man's home belonged to the man, his children, his wife and stuff. But we thought you shouldn't beat a horse. You know, you shouldn't beat an animal.
4: We spend more money on the animal shelter here locally than we do on the homeless shelter.
3: What's that tell you? It tells you Dana's right. Everybody listen to that. Dana's right. No, it's just it's an interesting thing about us. You know, we say we care the most for the least among us. And I think that's why people have such sympathy for animals. But you tell them there's not going to be an animal shelter, you can start putting down some animals. I bet that moves the needle. Let me ask you something. There's a lot of people, like I said, people have a strong distrust of government anyway. People who are uneducated. And when I say that, when we call, you know, you always talk about, oh, I'm popular among the uneducated. They don't mean somebody didn't go to, you know, secondary and primary school. They're talking about someone who is not college educated, typically. They're saying that person or someone who isn't, quote, unsophisticated voter. Well, even the most sophisticated voters tend to be single issue voters a lot of the time. They've got the one thing that they care about that gets them up to vote. I just don't know. It just sounds like it's an easy sell to those people. Again, unless you can specifically tell them how it impacts them. This is a bunch of trial lawyers about 15 years ago started trying cases based on the reptile method. Have you ever heard of this?
4: No.
3: It is a funny story between Karl Rove and a man named Don Keenan. They became interesting neighbors, and Karl Rove, the architect, he said, your problem is you bleeding heart liberal plaintiff's attorneys, you think people care about other people. Unless you make that jury believe that what happened to your client could happen to them or somebody they care about, they're not going to give them money, especially if it looks like it could make their prices go up or make health care less available to them. They don't care about them. You got to make them care about themselves. So to me, it's kind of that sell here. If we don't let the people know how this is going to impact them, because the sell is, well, we want community. We want the library. We want to be safe. No, I want to be safe. I want the stuff I care about. So I think that really almost has to be the sell here.
4: Well, and to your education point, it's interesting. I would offer, and this is just an opinion, that the original ballot language that started off with property tax reduction immediately, and, you know, do you want to reduce your property taxes? Well, who does? That's just most people like reading a headline in a newspaper. They're not going to read the article, and they're going to have an opinion based on that. Now it says, do you want your property homestead exemption increased? And I think for an uneducated, but they're going to say, I don't want any increase.
3: I don't want that increase.
4: You have to read through it and say, well, that increase could potentially result in a decrease in your property taxes. But most people don't read past the headline. So
3: didn't we not terribly long ago did increase a homestead exemption?
4: It has been a couple times. And
3: what's the most recent one? 25 to 50 or 25 to 70?
4: We have a tax system in Florida, though, where you run down a cul-de-sac with 10 homes that were built in the exact same year, that had the exact same value, that had 10 different taxable rates.
3: That's right.
4: Because one had portability when they moved up here from South Florida. One is a disabled veteran, and they don't pay property taxes.
3: Or a widow or something, yeah.
4: Right. And you pick all these nuances.
3: Or one's been turned over 3 times, and it's being taxed at the highest rate because it just got sold. The other person's held on to the house for 30 years.
4: Yeah, and so, but everybody's got their kids in the same school, and they drive the same roads, and they're paying. So that's the kind of thing we need to look at when the Tax and Budget Commission meets and says, how can we make this a little bit more rational, reasonable, and in some way potentially lower? But this is knee-jerk, and I think it will have a catastrophic generational impact in a negative way on our state.
3: What I hear you saying is, this is a problem that needs to be addressed.
4: Yes.
3: But you're just burning the house down instead of trying to remodel.
4: That's
3: what you need to do is maybe, well, I do a lot of housing and remodeling, okay? It's constantly on my mind. I'm always in flux with this. I'm very deeply into property issues and property taxes because I spend so much of my time. I never meant to do this, but I spend so much of my time in this world. So I do think about it and do think about how the people who are most fervent in their belief that their property is theirs are the ones who inherited it and have never flipped it, never turned it over, or paying the least amount of property taxes on it, have not renovated, have not brought up, you know, the commensurate property values with it by improving their property. They're not updating. They're not putting contractors and roofers and builders and remodelers and deck builders to work, you know, and they're just the loudest about it. They feel like they're just being absolutely fleeced. And I just feel like in my experience as a social worker who's been around a lot of people and a lawyer who has had a lot of clients, it just feels like some people are not in play.
4: Yeah, and
3: cannot be reached.
4: When I walk neighborhoods, you know, you would walk the neighborhoods and talk to the people who are considered super voters. They vote in all the primaries. They vote in all the general elections. Right. And yet the people that I found that stopped me on the street when they saw me walking between their neighbors' yards and that had the loudest opinions were the ones that I look at their record and say, you haven't voted in 20 years, and yet you have the biggest complaints about government. It doesn't work that way. It's a disconnect. And what I tell people is you lose all your rights to complain if you aren't even willing to vote.
3: You're not in the game, man. You know,
4: right.
3: You're sitting it out, but you want to be heard. That's not rational. We've only got about a minute and a half before we conclude, but I want to know, where can people learn more about it? And what would you like your overall messaging to be about that? You know, as a Republican, you're saying this is not a tax I want to see eliminated this way.
4: So there's a website, Vote No on Amendment 3, which should be able to give you a lot of the baseline information around the state. I would tell you that while well-intended, the governor's intent to reduce property taxes, this is misconstrued, and it will have catastrophic effects on our services around the state. The two things that will result to this, and I can promise you this will happen, is we will shift the cost, or local government will shift the cost, and or they will reduce the services. So while you may not want services, as some people, you know, I don't care about all that stuff, The cost is going to be shipped. Renters, commercial property owners, non-homesteaded property will bear the brunt of this. So that's the cost shift. And then we'll have to make it up with a reduction. And first responders, law enforcement, firefighters, they're all in opposition to this for a reason, because this is going to lower their budgets as well in the mix. So there's a need for a change here. And when the Tax and Budget Review Commission meets next year, I would hope that this would be one of the things front and foremost for them to address, and do it in a methodical way that is a better way to address this over a longer period of time, so we can ease our way into this.
3: Yeah. Yeah, I see the virtue in it. People need relief, and they need some relief now. But good Lord, when you come in with a hatchet, it's really hard to come out with something you're really proud of.
4: Well, your comment about burn the house down to remodel it is a good one. That's effectively what you're doing, you know? Yeah.
3: Well, I hate it, but hopefully you've learned some places you can go for some education on this. Thank you, Brian DeLoge from Lake Lauderdale in Michigan today. I really appreciate the stop in your very enviable life journey you're on. So thank you for coming in and making this time for us today, because you do have a fount of knowledge on this, and I wanted it to be shared. So thank you, and thank you all for watching another episode of Direct with Dana. We will be right back next week with another exciting guest about interesting topics I bet you wish you got a chance to ask. We'll see you then. Bye-bye.
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10: NFL football from Sunday. It was not a great day inside of the state. The Jacksonville Jaguars, they lose to the Denver Broncos by a 20-13 score. Jaguars are going to host the Patriots on Sunday. The Buccaneers drop to 0-2. They lose to the Cleveland Browns 23-19. They host Minnesota next Sunday. And the Dolphins drop to 0-2. They fall to the 49ers 35-13. They'll host Kansas City coming up next Sunday. Tampa Bay Rays baseball, they get a 5-1 win against the Boston Red Sox yesterday. They've won 8 of their last 9 off today. They'll play a doubleheader against the second-place Yankees tomorrow. The Marlins lose to the Padres yesterday 7-3, getting swept. Marlins off today. Tomorrow, they'll take on the Cubs. I'm Matt Pauly, Real Talk 93.3.
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0: Cameron Show right here on 93.3 Real Talk Radio, War Chant TV. Man, I got to another octave there, huh? Good Monday. Hope you had a great weekend. Great to be back with you. I'm Jeff. That's Tom. 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By the way, Tallahassee's only locally owned and operated radio station is 93.3 FM. Thanks for tuning in. Appreciate you supporting local. War Chant TV. Also local there. Thanks for supporting JCS. However it is you do, we appreciate you. I'll get this mic situated here in a second, Tom. In the interim, I'm just going to beat the bejesus out of it while we talk. It's always good radio.
1: Take out your frustrations. Take out 600 yards of frustration on that microphone.
0: I'm accustomed to the frustrations on the football field. The studio mic is always usually really solid. It's not something I'm accustomed to. I've been caught unawares as we start the show on a Monday. I did not anticipate having to deal with that adversity.
1: You were out of your gap is what you were.
0: Well, yeah, imagine that. I was not. It was not a good run fit there. I was the wrap on that twist in the stunt, and I didn't get to where I needed to be, and it looks like the quarterback's going to run 57 yards for a touchdown. That's a toughie. Mr. Anderson, I need you to get in that gap, baby boy. I can't have you loop around and not get there. But then again, you would join a long line of individuals who don't. In Tony White's defense, it's called the norm. And that's another first down. And that's another touchdown. And that's a lot of yards being amassed on a regular basis. So I went to Tuscaloosa. I made the trek and got to see that stadium and interact with their fans and walk that campus. And yes, Tom, I knew you were wondering, did I make it to the library? I did. It was closed. I was pissed. Like, man, look, I know you guys are big on banning books, but can I see the ones you have? Can I see the ones you have anywhere in here? And alas, they would not let me in. So that's how that worked out.
1: Surely there's some frog and toad in there.
0: Yeah, I was hoping.
1: We can learn something about friendship sticking together from frog and toad.
0: I was hoping, but it was closed. I even peered into a side window just to try to get a sense. But that's where we were. So anyhow, I was treated just fine. The fine folks of Alabama were welcoming. And I enjoyed the experience, not the result of the game, but the experience of getting to Birmingham the day before. I like Birmingham, and then, you know, made my way to Tuscaloosa in the early morning hours on game day. That was an uneventful drive, no real problem there. We got parked. I got to the campus. We got to do the whole tour, did the Bear Bryant Museum, the whole thing.
1: Did you do a tailgate?
0: Well, I visited a couple of different tailgates.
1: Okay, so you didn't set up your own chairs and cooler and stuff like that?
0: No, no, we didn't. Did you
1: mooch off of people?
0: Yeah, absolutely I did. Yeah, I was able to mooch a few beers and food items from folks, and they were all very, very nice. I ran into a ton of my fellow Noles. Can I start on that front? That's very positive, by the way. I was very proud of the band. Man, did they whoop ass. It sounded for much of that game, especially early, like a Florida State home game. It was very impressive. So they showed up, showed out, did everything they were supposed to do. It was hearty. I was proud. I mean that.
1: You could even hear it on Deuce Robinson's first catch, all the Deuce chants. Whoa.
0: It was impressive.
1: There are a lot of us there.
0: There were. You know what bothers me about this, Tom? So, again, this is a positive. There were a lot of Florida State fans. I saw a lot. I ran into a lot of Florida State fans. Thanks to everybody who came up and said hello. I met so many listeners, tons of listeners. Some I've met before, and I've seen them out and about when we were in Ireland or some other road trip. So it was good to see them again. And then I ran into a bunch of people that I haven't met yet who are just listeners of the show from all around the country who wanted to go to that game just for the same reasons that I did, to cross it off the list, to be able to see the stadium, to be able to go. And, hey, look, whether you like Alabama, hate Alabama, indifferent about Alabama, there's no getting around the fact that they are a major part of the history of college football and one of the winningest programs in the history of football. And so, you know, I do love the larger picture, the big picture of college football. I invest every year, have for most of my well, all of my adult life, and certainly a lot of my youth as well. So it's a chance to go see something. I mean, I've been to Auburn, I've been to LSU, I've been obviously to to Knoxville in Tennessee, and I've been to Florida, and I've been to a lot of places in the SEC. I had not been to Alabama, so I wanted to cross it off the list. And they were welcoming, they were fine. I had no problems with Alabama fans. They were you know, listen, we don't have a real rivalry with Alabama anyhow. So, and as you said when we were talking off the air, I'm sure they were a little bit more friendly because they didn't perceive us as a threat. And that's perhaps true. However, at 21-6, they were thinking, again? Kalen DeBoer? Again? FSU can look like ass against everybody but us? Is that how this works? Tell you what, Mike Norvell does save his best for Alabama. He does seem to be locked in, have a team ready to play for Alabama.
1: The old SEC West.
0: Yeah. He wants, you know what? If you're hiring Mike Norvell away from us, please do. But if you are, if you're one of those bottom feeder SEC West programs, maybe look into Mike because he's got a little something for those West programs.
1: Oh, man. Hey, Arkansas, right? Offensive coordinator even.
0: They're already done with him.
1: They're done with him. Yes.
0: What? I mean, that's grand opening, grand closing for that poor bastard. My goodness gracious, the empty stadium.
1: Well, versus what we are here, which is grand opening, grand closing, grand closing, grand closing, grand closing, grand closing, third down, fourth down, grand closing, grand closing. And that's where we are.
0: Listen.
1: Where's that grand opening? We're waiting on that new grand opening. It's been a minute.
0: So we lose the game and no moral victories. Mike said he was pissed off they didn't win the game afterwards. That's the way it should be. It's Florida State. You can't be sitting there watching that game and going, well, at least we didn't get killed and think that's normal. It's not. That shouldn't be the new norm. You know, my dad texted me, well, I know you're there. I know you're not, at least you're not on the wrong side of a 50-point ass kick. And I'm like, Dad, stop. That's not who we should be. It shouldn't be that we're grateful to get tuned up pretty good and give up over, give up 50 points and we're like, well, but still, don't do that. I'll tell you what I am interested to see, and I'm gonna rub you the wrong way for a second, everybody out there. I'm interested to see how this team responds. It's a big, that's a tenet of Mike Norvell teams, not responding. His cry for them to respond is duly noted for years on end. We haven't seen it. Does this version of Florida State respond to the fact that they got the offense moving, that they didn't look completely anemic on offense, that Mike embraced some concepts that we were talking about a little bit, not because we talked about them, it just seemed to make more sense with this quarterback, spread it out a little bit more and get some easy throws for him. They did that. They were successful that way. Early on, they ran the ball against Bama, and you're like, okay. Mike had a little something for him coming off the bye. We're ready to roll. And, unfortunately, I mean, look, they should have fired Tony White already. They haven't. I would. I would echo my cohort's desire to see that happen soon. But I don't know that it's going to do anything because I don't know that you got anybody to replace him with. And ultimately, you know what I left thinking? I mean, we could dissect the problems, the good, the bad, the ugly, and everything in between. This is just another loss on the ledger, one of many. It's that they're not good enough. They don't have the personnel to win a game like that. They got a personnel to scare and to hang in there for a little while, but they were going to always be a team that got worn down in this game, especially once the quarterback began to stop rat-trapping and figure it out. He was absolutely confused by the 3-3-5. Keelan was confused by what he was looking at. Early in the game, when Florida State wasn't worn down, they really did dial up some things to cause mass confusion for him.
1: Well, they shrunk the gaps, too, on the throws.
0: Yes, they did. And so there were things working that allowed you to get out to that lead. Obviously, Deuce makes a big play in the back of the end zone on a prayer. He just threw it up, but it counts. And so you began to feel really good about the possibility of being in there. I talked about getting to the second half. Could you get to the second half and put real game pressure on Alabama? And it looked like it was headed in that direction. But that is a disastrous end to the half. And I understand the delay and all that, but it's a disastrous end to the half. In essence, your fate was sealed with the way that the first half ended. I think if you could have gotten into the locker room, look, we were a fighter in a terribly difficult situation in desperate need for the round to end, for us to get to the corner. We're winning the fight. we're winning the fight, but this round ain't going well for us. And you could begin to sense it. And we're, you know, on our feet, somewhat unsteady on our feet, taking a barrage of punches late in that first half. And the corner man's got to recognize we can still win this fight, but we got to get to the end of this round. I got to get my fighter to cover up and hang on, and let's get to the end of the round. We don't need to get aggressive and try to step forward here and launch our counter at this point. We're in deep trouble. Let's let the bell ring and get to the corner and regroup. But Mike didn't do that, and he mismanaged the end of the first half. And Alabama got an extra possession that they certainly shouldn't have had. And that possession, albeit if you're Mike, you could look to your defense coordinator and say, do they always have to score instantly? Do they have to score immediately when we give the ball back? Yeah, I hear you. But you know who your defensive coordinator is, and you know what this defense is. And you also know the way the half is going. You know where this is trending. Or at least you should. I don't know based on his answer that he did. He said, oh, in retrospect and looking back at it, I wish, you know, obviously we would not do it the same way. Snapping the ball with 20 seconds left on the play clock was, you're trying to get out of Dodge. Get to the halftime. Get to the locker room, Mike. But he didn't. And Alabama gets the ball back and goes right down and scores.
1: Yeah, even though it's a 5-minute break on the sideline before the kickoff, it's what that represents. And it's 2nd and 7. And it's kind of like a game of poker right there. I have 2 timeouts. You have 2 timeouts. You know I'm going to call a run. I know I'm going to call a run. Let's see if I get ahead of the chains. Let's see if I get behind the chains. Let's see if it's neutral. And it was neutral. 2nd and 7. You going to call? You going to call your timeout? No, you're not?
0: Yeah.
1: You just let that sucker tick.
0: Just let it tick.
1: Let it go.
0: Let it tick.
1: And then we decided to go turbo and snap it with 25 seconds left on the play clock. And Alabama does score in 2 plays.
0: Yeah,
1: They did that a bit.
0: 2 plays.
1: They did that a bit. On their 5 consecutive touchdown drives, you know, they go field goal, 5 touchdowns. They averaged 12.2 yards per play.
0: Yeah, they did.
1: On those 5 touchdown drives.
0: Very large swaths of land were being...
1: I mean, they averaged essentially 9 for the game with 2 3-and-outs to start the game.
0: Mm-hmm.
1: Because they scored 9 straight possessions. The only time we stop them at the end is because they put their knee in the grass. But they're averaging 9 yards a play, which is what SMU averaged, which before they did kneel downs and ran the clock out at the end. 9 yards a play. And 9 yards play is essentially the elite of the elite in terms of offensive production. So it's why that we're in the hundreds of this, the hundreds of that, the 120s here, the 110s there, 135th here, out of 138 teams.
0: Yeah.
1: It's just we're bottom, everywhere you look.
0: You know, one of the things that I hate for everybody because this was a game that certainly perhaps, maybe, I don't know, maybe in the middle of the second quarter you thought, hey, we might pull off the upset. But there is an inevitable feel to Florida State's defense. It's going to always give it up. And, you know, the big picture, if we're not going to hyper-focus on what they can't do defensively or what they're limited to do offensively, let's say, in any given week, you know, the bigger picture is that this is not a loaded roster. And the thing that's been the bane of Mike's existence has been the inability to consistently recruit and recruit talent to depth. But I would add to that, I would say that most recently the problem, Tom, is roster construction is a mess. You just, you know, when you watch a defense getting worn down or you see a defensive line out of gas, and I think in the second half you saw lots of moments, that last drive, good God, they're corpses. I mean, they don't have anything left. It's not that they're quitting. They're just too tired to move. They can't move. Well, you think about the investment in the running back in Wisner. And I say, why? Why? Why would you have spent that money on him? Why would you have not invested that money along with the money that you brought, that you gave to the tight end that can't play? And you know, maybe the defensive end you brought in from Texas A&M who can't play. Like, why wouldn't you have taken that money and really sought a big-time run-stuffing defensive tackle or offensive line? You know, like, just you look at roster construction and you go, why? Why? And they don't have enough depth to hang in there against the better teams. And obviously, lines of scrimmage are very important, and I think as the game wore on, you realized, well, this is going to be a tough ask. It's going to be a tough ask.
1: Yeah, Mike the play caller got screwed in this game by Mike the team builder,
0: mm-hmm.
1: by Mike the capologist, if you will.
0: And, yeah, because this was his best night in a long time calling plays.
1: Oh, God.
0: By far.
1: Maybe the LSU game in 23, or maybe the second half of the Duke game.
0: Yeah, he was
1: the second half of the Duke game against Elko in 23 was pretty good because they let Jordan run a little bit more, but you're like, oh, okay. where you been, man? And that was nice to see. I thought he was more urgent on the sidelines. I thought he was more connected. Hell, today at the presser, that's as enlightened, in air quotations, as I've seen Mike Norvell in a long time. Just he's vibrant and connected to what's going on, not in denial about certain things. He was more real. So something happened last week. I don't know if it was the truck storyline or whatever, but
0: He was awakened? You think he realizes he's on the hot seat now?
1: He looks more connected to reality and his situation more than ever. And
0: wait a minute.
1: See it.
0: Is my job in jeopardy?
1: Right. I mean,
0: what is this you're telling me? They're talking about firing me? What?
1: The way he's yelling at Tony White on the sidelines, which the cameras caught, people in the stands caught, but I mean, you can see it on the TV broadcast. But well, okay. Where have you been?
0: Welcome to the party, partner. It's a little late.
1: It's way too late. I mean, people already have the trash bags out, and they're putting the napkins and the empty cups in the trash bags. Party's over. But you had a nice day as a play caller. You had a nice day as a guy on a bye week drawing something up in the sand and getting ready to go take on Womack's defense. I thought it was a very nice day. But the problem is, you, the head coach, brought in Tony White. You, the program builder, built this team. You, the capologist. It wasn't John Garrett's team this year. You're the one who directed how the spend went in the offseason, to what positions those dollars went. And that guy screwed you, the dude with the play sheet and who sequenced plays and went more empty and brought motions in order to make the read super easy for Daniels, schemed up a lot of deep shots down the field that are wide open, a couple of which Ashton didn't cut it loose on or see, which he was pissed about. But, I mean, 36 points. Like, you earned those points. There were no cheapies out there. You did a good job as a play caller. And all those other responsibilities came back to bite you. And it's not just about the budget. Like, hey, man, you're allowed to have grown and developed more players from the high school ranks that were able to fill in those spots when you needed them. And we didn't. I mean, it's a tough day. It's a tough day to be Mike the play caller because the other version of himself totally screwed the pooch.
0: Well, this is why it's easy for me to just not get bogged down with the game-to-game results. I am constantly thinking about the bigger picture and what we're not and what we haven't been and what this will lead to. Now, I do think, and Mike reiterated this, I'm very curious. I am really curious to see how they respond. Back to my point that I was going to make is that if they're different than last year's team, if they're different than the year before's team, then they won't pack it in. Now, I have no reason to believe that they're different per se, but maybe they are. I'll allow for it. This should be a no-brainer win this Saturday. This should be a rocking chair game for Florida State and Florida State's parents that are on their way into town for Parents Weekend. They're going to get a reprieve because the stands will likely be full because it's Parents Weekend. And this should be an easy breezy victory. So the next real test is Virginia. And what are you going to get with Virginia, who relies, now they're fresh off a loss against West Virginia, but they rely heavily on the quarterback run game. He looked hurt to me, by the way, after he got rocked in the game against West Virginia early. They only ran him five times in that game. They normally run him a lot. So, knock on wood, if that's still the case, he's not a great passer. You may have a compromised Virginia offense coming in here. And why am I? Well, that's what I'm looking up because this is the whole thing. To have any kind of a season, if we're just going to keep it here on the field and not the off the field big picture, hey, who's our next coach? When does the hammer drop? What are they going to do? You know, all that stuff that was talked about all of last week. If we're just talking about this team this year and the season that they're playing right now, and what's left for them? Well, you get a week, you get a win this week coming up. All right, so that's your second win, and you're sitting there at 500. It ain't good, but there you are. And then you've got the Virginia game, and the only way that you have some semblance of a chance to have a respectable season, a non-losing season, will be to win that game. You'll have to win that game. Because you're not going to go beat Miami. We already know that. I don't think you're going to beat Florida at the end of the year, who looks very good. I doubt you go on the road and sweep the two, you know, the Pitt-BC contest. I think you'll probably go 1-1 there. You got to win this game against Virginia. Now, that's not who we play this weekend, so I know I'm out ahead of my skis, but I'm just saying that's the game. If they're truly different and they like working together, as he says, and they like the grind and they like to get to effort to do this together, you know, that's the only thing they got. Of course it's not. CJ, I've already called for his firing. Don't start with me. 6-6 sucks. I'm saying a non-losing season. The only shot they have will be to beat Virginia. Anyhow, go ahead, Tom.
1: I was going to say what's interesting about last week and the subplot is, and practice doesn't always lead to games. We know this. But we heard from a lot of places last week. A lot of places. The practice was awful. Like, real rubbish. And yet, when they took the field on Saturday, they looked ready to go. Even the defense. I mean, you get a couple 3-and-outs to start. The pressure package is the ability to stop the run. The short field on the tip pass. Ashton Daniels' first interception. You hold them to 3. I mean, that's a pretty successful start to the game for the defense where they look connected. They look like they had a plan.
0: Yeah, they were flying around hitting people.
1: And they look capable. And also, Alabama did you a favor because they were scared to hand the keys over to the quarterback.
0: Didn't trust the quarterback yet.
1: They didn't trust him at all. And I'm glad we talked about that in the pregame show. Because the way it looked with Kentucky was Alabama did not truly assert itself in that road game until a turnover, short field touchdown, which they just ran the ball that whole drive. And then they sniffed out the fake punt. Short field touchdown, game over. So, like, Russell didn't have to prove it. But unfortunately, just before the weather delay, they go down the field, they score the touchdown, and coming out of the weather delay, they trust him to make throws. And God almighty, if he didn't deliver on being the top quarterback in the 2025 class, he looks every bit the part of the 5-star plus that the consensus of all recruiting services said that kid is. Whoa, he was really good. And I think he broke our spirits to a degree.
0: Well, he made some throws that you're not supposed to be able to make, and now the lid's off. He believes, you know, they clearly, I mean, as that game went on and he made those plays, you realized, like, he's a pretty special guy. Obviously, he can hurt you with his legs. That's a given. But as a passer, he made some throws that you're just thinking, man, that's you can't teach that. That's just something special there. The accuracy, he's got a big arm. There's a lot there to him. He was rat-trapping early, did not understand what he was looking at. This is how you build a lead. You got a chance if he stays in that condition. If he's continuing to rat trap, you've got a shot to keep. The longer that you could extend this little zone of comfort or discomfort for him and comfort for you, where you have a 2-score lead and you have an opportunity to stay in the game. That's why the end of the half was so important. Not butchering the end of half was, if you could have got to the break without all that happened in those remaining 2+ minutes, I think you could have made this very uncomfortable for Alabama. But instead, that's the flurry of action in which he gains his confidence, and now you're dead in the water.
1: Yeah.
0: Because he now believes he can make every throw, and he's looking to make plays, and he's not second-guessing himself. And then those other players around him begin to make plays because they believe in the quarterback. You know how far that goes. To have belief in the guy who's taking the snap, that changes everything about every play, and they believed it.
1: There's a key sequence in it, too, and this is not the Glaze Alabama show. I know that enough of the national media will do that.
0: That's who we play. No, that's the game. Talk about it.
1: But there's, you know, he gets ragdolled by Jabril Rawls early in the game on a corner blitz. We call a similar one on the 4th and 2, and he makes a miss. I mean, like, if you're just looking for, from their perspective, point A, point B, here's improvement, is he has a little bit more awareness on the second blitz. He makes a miss, and they convert, they move the chains on a 4th and 2. And that's one of several plays that he makes that you just go, damn, all right. But it doesn't mean, even though that kid is really good and looks like the light switch flipped on for him against us, unfortunately, it doesn't mean you need to give up 12 yards a play
0: of course
1: for
0: not.
1: 5
0: it's
1: drives.
0: It's ridiculous.
1: 9 straight scoring drives.
0: It's ridiculous.
1: I mean, sir.
0: I was
1: please. Back-to-back 2-play touchdown drives of over 50 yards? Sir, what are we doing?
0: Man. Yeah, that's a toughie. Yeah, I was just sitting there shaking my head going, are you effing kidding me? We're just going to, this is 9 straight. Would have been 10. The game ended.
1: Oh,
0: If they wanted to, it would have been 10. They would have been scoring the rest of the night is what they would have been doing. Just scoring the rest of the night. Every time they got the ball, you'd been like, you're going to score again here.
1: Could have read the newspaper on the sidelines.
0: Instead
1: of calling plays, wouldn't make a difference.
0: So, Keelan Russell did come alive, ends up throwing for 320. They have two guys run the ball pretty well. The Trayshawn Brown kid had a decent night.
1: Well, 13, the freshman's a giant player, too.
0: Yeah, they've got some dudes, man. You're talking about Crowell or whatever his name is? Yeah, he's good. Well, do we want to just summarize this? Their roster's a lot better than our roster. A lot better. Significantly better than our roster. Yeah, it's not a surprise. I'll live with some of that every now and again. I don't like how often I notice the other team, any team that we play, seems to have a better roster than we do. Not all of that is solely because of the NIL and the lack of commitment to it.
1: No, it's explainable if you look buttoned up in all other games, and it's even tolerable to an extent as a rational person who understands what our budget is versus the other team's budget. But in our last 22 Power 4 games, we've won 4 times. Is that because we don't have money?
0: No, right. No.
1: Like, if you're an MLB fan and you take that winning percentage of 4 out of 22, that would be the equivalent in a 162-game season of winning 29 games. Could you imagine a Major League Baseball season for your Pirates or my Mets or whoever else? The White Sox years ago, who were, I mean, incredible losers.
0: Yes, they were.
1: But they won more than 29 games. That's the pace we're on right now. And I'm not counting the Georgia game. We're going just 2024 to present. We're 4-18 in our last 22 power-level football games.
0: There are staggering numbers that exist out there for what Florida State has not been under Mike Norvell and what they continue not to be. And a lot of them, you mean, pick sides of the ball if you'd like. It really doesn't matter. It's at the end of the day. Look, man, we're still looking for that road win. 2+ years, still looking for that road
1: win. Check under the couch cushion. You might find it.
0: I mean, where are we going to find it, buddy?
1: Can we play Central Arkansas on the road? Can we change the location?
0: I would desperately love to do that, just to end that streak. I would desperately love to do that. But alas, we cannot. It's where we're at. So Florida State falls. They make it respectable, I suppose, but I don't know. I don't feel that much better. I do like that they finally let Ashton Daniels throw the ball without this fear that the world's going to end if he does. This was a much better game plan offensively than anything we've seen up until now, so I am pleased about that. Maybe that bodes well for the Virginia game. You know, maybe, and again, if you're just trying to keep it on the field this year, it's almost impossible to do, but at the risk of sounding like a brokered record, we do have to look at the games each week and talk about them and what they might mean for the following week. It gets difficult because the prevailing thought is this is a countdown to the next coach.
1: Just saw a sentiment in the chat how, you know, last week Tony White was saying, well,
0: outside of these nine drives,
1: he could have said this week, you know, outside of these nine drives.
0: Nine straight drives, Tony. I
1: mean, yeah. Oh, we put that graphic up on the post game, just the drive summary, you know, and it's just like red. Reds are scores, by the way.
0: Yeah.
1: It's like red. Holy cow. It felt it, too. Sometimes it doesn't feel representative.
0: Oh, it felt every bit
1: score.
0: Of that. Yeah.
1: Well, okay.
0: Well, I don't think.
1: I hope they fumble the snap here. That's our only prayer.
0: Probably somewhere with about the 4-minute mark of the second quarter. I think from that point on, thereabouts, I thought Alabama would score on every possession. I just did. I would be like, well, they're going to score here. So the question is, can we win this 58-55 or something?
1: Need a tip pass.
0: We need a little something here.
1: There's Jimbo. Need wet ball drill.
0: Yeah,
1: we need some rain.
0: We did. 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
3: Rolling on a Monday, busy, eventful weekend that was in college and professional football. Tom, have you steeled yourself for the remainder of the season, knowing that both the Noles and the Bucks are going to provide misery as we go along each week?
4: Well, I have been prepared for that since January when the Buccaneers made it known that they were retaining Todd Bowles.
3: So
4: I said, yeah, my Saturdays are now my Sundays. One is not a refuge from the other. The only thing that I'm holding on to, and perhaps lying to myself a little bit about, but that's okay. We lie to ourselves all the time.
3: Sometimes, buddy.
4: Is that Cleveland's defense is actually really good. I still think that's true, and so maybe the offense for Tampa will look a little bit better. But, you know, that's just a portion of how I feel. Mostly how I feel is enraged. And so I decided to create a little video yesterday of pouring Captain Morgan into the skull mug that I have with a yo-ho in the background. Yeah. And I'm just going to spam that when bad things happen because it makes me laugh. So check out social media if the Bucks are losing. You'll see that video over and over and over again each week.
3: I caught up and watched a lot of football. I got back yesterday around lunchtime. Left Alabama early, got out the door, got back to watch all the 1 o'clocks and 4 o'clocks, caught up on some college football that I wanted to see, condensed version.
4: Well, the Bucks were a 1 o'clock and a 6:30.
3: Yes, they were. Is it the law that anybody that I watch, root for, care about, going to be involved with in any way, is going to have lightning delays, weather delays in perpetuity? Is this how this is going to work? Do I just need to stay home, lock myself in the room so that I'm not a part of these things, and the rest of you can enjoy games that are not interrupted by lightning delays? Look, I get the Tampa one. The Tampa one was a monsoon, and you could see it, and it was awful. And yeah, that better be what it looks like when we get delayed the next time. I need to see people on the brink of death racing for the exits for fear that they're going to lose their life at this sporting event. That's the only time we should stop and shut it down, is when there's death imminent. Otherwise, let's play some football. This is ridiculous. The Bama people were pissed just like we were. Everybody's just looking around like, what gives? My man, what do we got going here? It was ridiculous. Oh, man. Live Spectator says, so Jeff, were you dodging lightning bolts or getting sunburned during the delay? Sunburned. Now, we were in a part of the stadium that has an overhang, which really helps. The 40-yard line up had an overhang, and we were shielded a little bit from, you know, the brief bit of rain that they got. Wasn't much. But I could see everything around me, and I was like, man, nope. Just to let you know, when they made the first announcement about the delay during warmups, the PA announcer comes on, and everybody in the stadium is like, wait, what? Where? What are you talking about? Like, nobody knew what he was talking about.
4: Is this a drill?
3: And also, nobody got up and left. They never felt fear. You know, now, listen, maybe you're more risk-averse than I am, so I'll allow for that. A lot of people will take it to the house a little bit quicker than I will. Let's say when we're on the golf course. I'm not quick to race to the clubhouse.
4: You are not. I am much more.
3: You are more apt to want to go. Yeah.
4: Well, it's because I played. You didn't play as much in Pinellas County growing up. I did, and special things happen in Tampa Bay.
3: Well, what doesn't happen and what has rarely happened in the history of sport is that people get hit by lightning. It doesn't happen. Go look at it statistically. It doesn't. And anyhow, I'm not quick to want to run. Now, I'm not saying I'm tougher than the average guy. I'm just like, no, we'll be all right. I get that lightning delays are going to happen. Like, I'm not saying that they'll never happen. I didn't see the... I know what came down the pike of that Clemson game. And when I saw the footage of that, I'm like, well, I kind of get it. You'd have to clear the stadium out for that. The Bucks game. What are you going to do? That sucks. Timing's awful. 2 minutes to go in the game.
4: Yeah.
3: But it's what happened.
4: That was some Noah's Ark stuff right there in Tampa.
3: Yeah. Now, again, I don't care if it's Noah's Ark stuff. If it's rain, you just play through rain. I mean, we're grownups. We're going to play through the rain. Who cares that it's raining? In fact, it's fun as hell to play football in the rain. Some of my favorite memories are playing football in the rain. If it rained at practice, we were all like,

0: let's go, because you'd hit somebody and slide 20 yards. It was the best. Now, you can't necessarily do it when lightning's on top of you, of course. I get that. But, like, that up there in Tuscaloosa, we were just, 8 miles, maybe 10 miles away. What are we doing? Nobody got up and left. They're just like, well, it sucks. I wish it would stop. It's over and over and over again.
1: What percentage of the Bama fan base that you took in were shig-a-dig-do quality?
0: Well, there was some to my left.
1: Oh, in your seats?
0: Well, yes, on that row.
1: Okay. You didn't spend enough money then, did you?
0: I spent good money. I thought I had priced them out, but I was wrong.
1: You sound like the Florida State admin.
0: I know. I was hoping to price them out, but man...
1: And now we've got to introduce this Knoll Pass thing. I thought I had priced these people out.
0: Yeah. They're on over to my left. There was some shig-a-dig-doo going on. There was some real.
1: How about the tailgate lots? How was that?
0: It was fine. They do it on the quad, is what it's called, and it's just rows upon rows upon rows upon rows of tents, and they all tailgate there. And you just go from one tailgate to the next tailgate to the next tailgate as you're headed towards Bryant-Denning Stadium, which, by the way, is huge. It's over 100,000 people in that stadium. It's a massive stadium. It's also not special, just so you know. I'm not trying to take shots here. I'm just saying I've been to many stadiums that impressed me much more. I like Doak Moore, for example. I'm biased, but I do. I like Doak Moore aesthetically. That stadium is huge, though. It is loud and it is big. But other than that, it's what it is. It's not overly impressive. You're not like, oh, wow, that's gorgeous. You don't say that walking up to Bryant-Denning Stadium. You say, wow, that's huge. That's kind of the way I look at it.
1: How would you liken it to Clemson, for example?
0: Clemson is steeper. Even steeper. Alabama's steep, but this is even steeper. Clemson is even steeper.
1: Clemson's nuts.
0: Yeah,
1: Clemson's, have you been in the upper deck for a game there?
0: Yeah, it's scary.
1: It's not comfortable.
0: No, like if you've been drinking, that's not a place you want to reside.
1: I was there for the Labor Day Monday game 15 years ago now. More than that, close to 20. Mm-hmm. And there was a kid behind me doing the old rock back and forth.
0: Yeah, I go, don't do that, buddy.
1: No.
0: I'm not dying because you can't handle your beer.
1: We're bowling pins here. Yeah. This is not good.
0: Alabama was not like that. It is steep, and I was up high. Which I actually like, because that's more of the film view where you can see plays develop. The experience was fine. I didn't have a bad experience. I know everybody's experience is different. I mean, but I was fine. The people were fine. The stadium was fine. I like the thing you think about when you go to somebody else's stadium, and these days, sadly, I see everything through this revenue prism, right? How could we be making more money? Well, there are some simple ways to make more money, and Alabama's good at it. They have the Bear Bryant Museum. It's $5 per person. That's all it is. And you go in there, and you see his office the way it was when he coached. He's got the desk. He's got the photos of the family there. He's got the
1: houndstooth.
0: Yeah, the houndstooth cap, sorry, hat. He's got, he's got his coat there. It's cool. It's like you see it. And you see the couch and you're like, oh, that's cool. The Bears office, whatever. But then within that, it's a shrine to all the All-Americans and all the guys that have played in the NFL and all the national championships and those teams. And they've got the plaques and they've got the team pictures and they've got the years with the records and the scores and all that stuff. And it's just smart because for $5, you're going to do it. If they had taken, like, say, Bobby Bowden's house and bought, used the den or something and brought it over to campus or even a portion of the house, whatever, and made it so that you could walk around and you just charge people $5 a head, man, you know how much money you're going to make on game days? That's just added revenue. I mean, everybody that walked past that thing went in there. I ran into all kinds of Knowles in there. They wanted to see it. You wanted to see the history, the fabric of the sport that I talk about so much. And it was cool the way they did it.
1: Imagine if you charged $10.
0: Well, whatever.
1: I still would have spent if I was on the road.
0: But I mean, it was cool. It was very cool. And it's thorough. And you go through and you see the great coaches in their history and you see all the teams and the championships. And then when you're walking out, by the way, it's just like going to a museum. When you're walking out, they've got, you've got your keychains and your bumper stickers and your shirts and your hats and all the things right there. They were making money hand over fist as people were walking out. Oh, I'll get that sticker. I'll get that hat. I'll get, that's a revenue stream Florida State could create.
1: We do have history to lean on.
0: Lots of it. Yeah, lots of illustrious history. We have a ton. This isn't like having...

0: the facility, because the, you know, the iconic photo of him in like the starter jacket, for the magazine cover, the photo of the desk that we've all, I mean, Burt Reynolds standing behind the desk from 40 years ago. Like, you could see those images in your brain. I can. And Bobby was, I mean, the heyday was, I was a little kid, but I can remember these images. There's a lot of them in the archives that you can pull from.
1: You could absolutely do it. It would be cool. They should do that. I mean, I'm not even kidding. If you're trying to create revenue streams, you're trying to find ways to make more money, that's an easy one.
0: And you do a short 5 to 10 minute little video that people can, like a museum does.
1: They had
0: and
1: that.
0: You sit down.
1: They had that.
0: And you have the players speaking about what it was like for him to come to their homes.
1: They had the whole thing. They had a little mini room, where you, a little projection room where you could sit down and watch it. And it would be like 5 rows.
0: Yeah.
1: And you watch. Yeah, it was really cool.
0: And it's stories from the great Knowles about Bobby coming to their home to ask them to play at Florida State.
1: There you go, Florida State.
0: Like, that
1: gives
0: me goosebumps thinking about that.
1: Let's get on it. Go make some money. Shannon Young was at the game. He was there with his lovely wife. And I know they were situated somewhere near where I was. 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
3: A Tallahassee transportation service for people with disabilities has shut down after a state funding cut, leaving some riders struggling to get to work and maintain their independence. iEnable provided affordable door-to-door rides with a 15-minute pickup window. The service was funded through Florida's Innovative Service Development Grant Program, but ended after Governor DeSantis vetoed $6 million for the program. Riders say alternatives like Star Metro's Dial-A-Ride service don't always work with their schedules. Amanda Lewis from Future Pathways, which helps people with disabilities find jobs, says some clients have experienced gaps in transportation while learning to use other services. iEnable says its experience with the state grant showed there is a need for a second transportation option specifically designed for people with intellectual and developmental disabilities. Writers stated that they hope iEnable can return or another affordable option will become available. This is Rachel and A with Real Talk 93.3 Local News Update, brought to you by Macklemore Systems, Tallahassee's go-to Mac store. 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
2: Here's your Tallahassee weather report.
4: Temperatures are in the low to mid 80s this midday, and we will climb into the low 90s by the late afternoon. It is still muggy with that upper level low circulating in moisture from the Atlantic. We could even see more showers and thunder popping up later this afternoon and into the evening. These will be scattered, but could cause some impacts as we head home from work today. From the ABC 27 First to Know Weather Center, I'm meteorologist Ryan Gold.
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1: Good sir, it's football season. You ready?
5: I wake up every day. Miami has the Dolphins, the greatest football team. And I hope and I pray. And I look at other fans, but we look at each other with that look. Like, oh gosh, not another one. The patience I'm supposed to have as a fan watching this team be almost worse than the New York Jets. We have people that can't block out of a paper bag.
1: Hey brother, can I get that smash?
5: I should seriously just go ahead and start running again and try myself. I think I can do better. As a matter of fact, I know I can. We'll probably beat the Jets once,
1: Eddie,
5: because they are just as bad as we are. If there's ever
1: Eddie,
5: a chance to change teams, now would be the time.
1: I've lost them.
5: But it's aqua and orange all the way, man. We just, I can't do it. I'm going to cry. What happened to Dan and Joe and Tom?
1: The ravages of time.
5: We're just getting worse. We stopped practice because
1: just let him keep talking. Hayden,
5: so
1: I'll take a smash. Gordo's, bringing the flavor and flair of Cuban food to Tallahassee since 1996.
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1: I was laughing so hard when I saw the end of the NC State-Vandy game. And, Tom, there will never be a worse beat than that beat for those of us that had NC State plus 3.5. That is unbelievable. I I just sat there and I couldn't help but crack up and laugh. I laughed the whole time. I just went, really, that just happened. So I'm on the right side of this bet, and this is going to happen. And the little tricky part of the disaster, which is Bailey fumbling in the end zone inexplicably, is the fact that there was 1 second still on the clock. It couldn't have run the clock out? You mean we're going to have to kick the extra point? Because there was 1 second left on the clock after they reviewed whether it was a strip sack, fumble recovery, touchdown, they made him kick the extra point. Think about that.
0: Think about it.
1: No, seriously, think about that. I've got NC State plus 3.5. They're going to kick the extra point, are they?
0: I didn't realize that. I thought the number was 2.5 and it settled on 3.
1: 3.5.
0: Oh, boy.
1: I got 3.5. I also had the ball with the lead with less than 10 seconds to play.
0: Yeah. I know that this beat isn't as bad, but I feel just as bad on a Monday. The over in the Miami-Wake Forest game.
1: Oh, the way that, yeah. I mean, come on.
0: So Wake scores because that kid's playing out of his mind.
1: He is.
0: All Wake had to do is bring 14 to 17 points to the party is my line of thinking for placing
1: that receiver alone did that for you.
0: Right. Well, and then Lopez is going wild. He throws a touchdown on the first play of the fourth quarter. That pushes it to 51, I think, for the total.
1: Yeah, well, you're right there, buddy.
0: And then Miami goes into a total shell. It was like Mensah forgot how to play. It's like Dawson forgot how to call the plays. They didn't want to throw. It was insane. And then Wake Forest gets to the precipice of touchdowns a couple of times. There's a safety in there.
1: Yeah.
0: Where now I just need a field goal at some point.
1: Oh, yeah.
0: It's essentially, I know they score in the first play of the fourth quarter, so technically, but it's essentially a two-point quarter. 2 points.
1: Yeah, but you didn't have the ball.
0: No. I'm saying it's not less than like five. We're comparing our degrees of suffering here.
1: It's
0: like an episode of Curb Your Enthusiasm.
1: Unbelievable, sir. I mean, you've never seen it.
0: No, I'm a survivor.
1: You've never seen that in your life. Did you watch Doran afterwards?
0: No.
1: First of all, that's a fireable offense. But secondly, I would tell you that he sounds like a coach that if he could just punch his quarterback in the face, he would. Like, he had to fight hard not to say hateful things about C.J. Bailey, who's not played well this year at all. And, my man, I mean, what are we doing out here? I go watch. Have you seen the sack?
0: The play?
1: Yeah.
0: Oh, yeah. Yeah.
1: What's he doing?
0: We had the delay, man. I mean, I probably watched that play 100 times because we had the delay.
1: What's he doing?
0: I don't know.
1: What is he doing?
0: You can watch it 1,000 times and you won't get an answer. Not a good one.
1: Never seen anything like it.
0: He should have moonwalked to the back pylon.
1: Yes! If you're going to take a safety, run back there, do a little shimmy, shake the shoulders, have some fun as they get closer. You go, nope, step out of bounds.
0: Drop the football, pelvic thrust it out of bounds, and then do the safety.
1: Yeah! You could have done the Bobby Knight.
0: That's right.
1: Challenge. You could have gone to the back of the end zone as far as you
0: could. That's how we beat Oklahoma State 10 years ago or 12
1: just,
0: years ago.
1: I mean, I've never seen anything like it. Hour number two, forthcoming, stay with.
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1: NFL football from Sunday. It was not a great day inside of the state. The Jacksonville Jaguars, they lose to the Denver Broncos by a 20-13 score. Jaguars are going to host the Patriots on Sunday. The Buccaneers drop to 0-2. They lose to the Cleveland Browns 23-19. They host Minnesota next Sunday. And the Dolphins drop to 0-2. They fall to the 49ers 35-13. They'll host Kansas City coming up next Sunday. Tampa Bay Rays baseball, they get a 5-1 win against the Boston Red Sox yesterday. They've won 8 of their last 9 off today. They'll play a doubleheader against the second-place Yankees tomorrow. The Marlins lose to the Padres yesterday 7-3, getting swept. Marlins off today. Tomorrow, they'll take on the Cubs. I'm Matt Pauly, Real Talk 93.3.
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0: Talk Radio War Chant TV. Great to be with you. Thanks for being with us on a busy Monday. Great weekend, unfortunately, Florida State Falls again. But some aspects of the loss that were more interesting, certainly, than the way we played against SMU. So there's all of that. On Twitter, it's at Jay Cameron Show. 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Appreciate you. 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So that's cool. And thanks for supporting War Chant TV. Thanks for being a part of the YouTube channel. Thanks for being part of the podcast. All the things, man. All the things. Another road game, another loss. Some of you mentioned it in the chat. I didn't get to it last hour. But I saw something in there that I agree with. And Tom, you mentioned it as well. And I can't figure out why it is. Maybe there's a... maybe he's resigned to it. I don't know. But some people noted that today was one of Mike's better availabilities in a long time. And I think that's accurate. I thought he was much more authentic and genuine than we've seen him in a very long time. I think it's odd that now it's happening. Like, does he just figure, you know, I'm not going to keep this job, so I might as well just, you know, spit what's real? I don't know. But that version of him is the best version, and we should see it more often. Should have started some time ago. But, yeah, the way he answered questions and the just the tone, the overall demeanor, this was the best. And, again, what does it even mean? Who cares, right? It's probably 2 years too late. But that version was the best version. I agree with that.
1: Well, I'll tell you, you know, considering the size of the buyout, now that I saw that today, my mind can be – I'm just kidding. I'm just kidding.
0: Yeah.
1: It's far too late. And even though we showed up, we played – a lot better than I expected. I had a score in 10 points.
0: Well, I picked 41-7 Alabama, so obviously I was way off on points for us. Not way off on points for Bama, but way off on points for us.
1: Yes. Yeah, I shortchanged Bama, too, by 12. I had them at 38, but they probably could have dropped 60. The 37-7 run was a bit of a killer in that football game. But, yeah, I hate to see that maybe the light bulb was clicking on in that sense. But then you have to remind yourself, recruiting matters, you know, and defense matters, and how you manage the portal and how you manage the money you do get, which is considerable for the roster, matters. And we still stink in all those places. We're about the worst there is in Power 4 football in all those places. So let's get better by getting a new guy in there.
0: Yes, and it's a matter of time, and we'll all continue to monitor that. And that's really what this is an exercise of. Every week you wonder, you know, I do think that that performance bought the university, if they wanted it, a few more weeks, right? I mean, I don't think, had this been 50-7 or 10 or something like that, and you got curb stomped the way you did against Notre Dame 52-3, then maybe the situation would have risen to untenable in the immediacy of it, would have saw action. But instead, I think because it was relatively close, then, you know, you survive to Parents Weekend, and you'll survive that because you're going to win that game, which gets you to the Virginia game. And I think that's the next referendum in all likelihood. Now, if you end up getting stomped by Virginia, and I don't know that you will, if you do, then obviously maybe then this is revisited. But in the interim, what that did from Saturday night is project out at least another 2 weeks before that talk happens again. Like, I don't think they're going to, like, Wednesday of this week, and when they win the game, they're not going to do it. So I will say this. As the season develops, Tom, in college football, you look around and you go, okay, so when you fired your athletic director, most of us assume that you are signaling what's to come. And in doing that, we began to think about being first to market. And so there is an advantage you have to be the first one in that battle for the next head coach, right? You get to contact him sooner. You get the opportunity to begin the negotiation with an agent or at least put out feelers, that kind of stuff. Except for you haven't fired the coach yet, and I do believe Shane Beamer is about to be fired at South Carolina. Watching Mississippi State come back and win that game and score as many points as they did. You know, by the way, Mississippi State's got a quarterback. Lots of people do. Anyhow, I think that he's probably going to get fired at South Carolina. And then I think you look around, there's some other places where you kind of, well, you brought it up earlier, Arkansas already, mm-hmm. they appear to be done.
1: Hey, before the weather delay, Clemson looked to be in a position where they might have to make a call.
0: Yep. But, and they still may, depending on how the rest of the season
1: buyout.
0: Goes.
1: It's a huge buyout.
0: It's a massive buyout, right?
1: That situation is deteriorating rapidly.
0: Yeah. So, you know, you look around, you can start to project two or three, I'm not sure that guy's going to make it out. And you start to wonder when that's going to happen and what the candidates would look like. Of course, we're probably too far out in front of this right now because we haven't even hired or come close to hiring the athletic director. I don't have any idea where they are on that search. Have they hired the search firm that is going to hire the athletic director?
1: I just wonder if you're going to create a position, because they're talking about the athletic director position needs to be completely different in this day and age. And there might be a second position. This is, I remember from the articles last week on WarChant. You know, there's one guy who might be doing day-to-day ops, dealing with the coaches, logistics, and all that. Another person in charge of revenue. Which one are you hiring first? If you're
0: the
1: revenue guy. Okay, then what does that guy matter when it comes to deciding the head coach? They don't have the chops. They don't have the experience. Other than this guy can help me sell more things. I don't know how they would weigh in. I'm just of the mind that it feels like this is a two-person hire. There might be a firm that's brought in, but this feels like a McCullough Collins or a Collins McCullough hire coming up. And if it is that they hire an athletic director and then that person weighs in heavily, sorry, I'll revise it. I was wrong. More information came to light. It just feels very much to me like those two figures are going to spearhead not only the athletic director hire, but the football coach hire as well.
0: I have no idea how that's going to work. I agree with you that those two are spearheading the athletic director hire. I just think that any agent for whoever that is that gets hired is going to want his man to have a say in who he's tied to. I don't care if you're a CEO of a company and you're coming over into athletics, a field you've never entered into before. The arrangement is still something that would matter to you as the new athletic director. You don't want to assume the coach that they are going to bring in for you, you certainly don't if you don't agree with it, if you don't like it, if your perception of that guy is that this isn't going to work or we're not going to be able to work together, that would be a problem. You know, you want this to be a situation where obviously there's simpatico, that everybody from the top down gets it and are aligned. And part of that process would be to be part of the hiring of that head coach as the new athletic director, regardless of the point of emphasis for your position. I still think you'd want that. In fact, I think you would demand it. To me, you would. But I don't know. They have not made that announcement, so I can't say for certain how that's going to work. I do know that this is going to be a weird stretch because all we're going to care about right now is when is that change coming? Who's making that change? How soon will we find out about that? And how quickly after that person's hired will we begin to get a sense of who they're looking at amongst coaches that are out there right now? Is it an assistant that is currently working, say, at Georgia or wherever, right? Or is it an existing head coach, somebody that's actually done it before that's having success right now? I know that people feel burned by going group of five, obviously. At the same time, there are plenty of guys that have come from group of five that are successful. It works that way. There are big name guys from power fours that have failed miserably at their next stop. So we know, we've had certainly the long form conversation about how in the modern era of coaching searches, it's not as easy as it once was. It's not as engaging and fun as it once was as a fan because there aren't so many guarantees. There aren't so many iconoclasts that you say that guy will change the program. That's not how it works anymore.
1: The number one thing that I want to hear as a fan is whenever they're courting somebody, somebody leaks it one way or the other from the Florida State side or the agent side that Florida State has committed $38 million to the football spend for next year, minimum, or 35, or what, like, just, I want to know what that number is, because that, to me, indicates alignment, and it indicates successful fundraising behind the scenes, that the movers and the shakers are back, their checkbooks are open, and the commitments are going to be there to help Florida State overhaul the roster through the portal. Because you may not have to pay the suck tax with a new coach, but certainly you're going to have to spend way more than you would in better times. You're going to have to overspend a little bit in order to, you know, completely transfuse this roster into something new.
0: Yeah, sure.
1: So that number matters greatly, because if they say 31 or 32, I'm going to go, oh, no. Oh, here we go. Like, please, that number, because the number in the sport is about to go up. So if the, next year's 31 is like this year's 27,
0: yeah,
1: 26.
0: I mean, I get it. I guess if you could, in year one, be $10 million above the rev share number.
1: Yeah, that'd be 33, 34. I mean, just...
0: In year one, if you could guarantee that, you're
1: please 10, have a pulse.
0: 10 to 12 over right. the rev share number.
1: Right. And then there's an escalating provision that they have ready to go. You know,
0: you create,
1: whatever it is.
0: You create... Well, look around. I mean, like, you watched college football over the weekend. Look at what quarterbacks do. I mean... Ole Miss, that kind of sort of pseudo lucked into it, but that dude's a freak. That guy was making throws. I really wish, like, we had all the preseason talking points and all the talking heads around college football were talking about how, and pro football, sorry, we're talking about what a quarterback draft this is going to be upcoming, right? And they named up to like 7 to 9 guys that if they had great seasons, could be entertained in the first round. And that's why everybody was kind of like, well, if you need a quarterback, this upcoming draft's the one, because, and then you just go down the list. He doesn't, Chambers doesn't get mentioned nearly as much as some of these other guys because he's only, you know, he's slight, first of all, and I believe he's 6 feet even, something like that. So those two things are obviously going to be held against any, you know, projected first round quarterback. But man, none of us feel sorry for Lane Kiffin, of course not, but that moment on the underhand throw and he just spins over, like, are you effing kidding me? If you go back and watch that whole first half, that kid's making throw after throw after throw. It's not bad defense. It's him kicking ass.
1: Yeah, it's a continuation of the playoffs.
0: It is. He's dropping dimes everywhere you look and making plays out of nothing when things break down. And, you know, if you had something like that, if you went and spent on something like that, obviously in year one, even if you're at 33 to 35, you're going to be competitive, but you better find the quarterback.
1: That's the key for that specific program, too, is that he was legally allowed to come back and play.
0: Correct.
1: Because he might be the one to save them.
0: He's a freak.
1: I'm talking about investments and sponsorships and all the things that come with a football budget after he's gone. Because without him this year, the narrative is so simple. You know, they're back to a middling program and, you know, Golding, whatever this, whatever that. They're a fine team, but they're not a great team. But instead, he keeps them in the conversation for one more year post-Lane to help kind of prove that you can do it without this other guy. That's an interesting storyline. If you're just talking about empire building and keeping yourself afloat, keep the momentum going in your direction, the fact that that kid was not allowed to play forever and then he found the right judge, found the right ruling, and he could play...
0: It works out.
1: That's a humongous deal for the future of Ole Miss football.
0: Well, I'd say he threw for 363 yards and two touchdowns and made play after play after play. And that game, more than anything else, was over at the half. If he hadn't been so spectacular to start that game in the first half, then this comes down to the wire and LSU has a chance to rip Ole Miss fans' hearts out, because that second half was pretty well dominated by LSU. They did fight back. They did come back. But that first half was so effing impressive. That kid makes play after play after play. The Mississippi State kid who I told you about, he makes a lot of plays. You look around, you see guys, that dude can play. That's going to be a problem. And, you know, at least we saw the best version of Ashton that we've seen yet. But, you know, if you go to the Louisville kid, he can really play. And that offense under Brohm, Lincoln Kienholz, he can play. By the way, Jennings wasn't great that game.
1: That's who he is. He's
0: up and
1: down.
0: He's up and down. He wasn't great. Their defense, I've told you, I'm not a believer in this SMU defense, and they gave him 41 points, and it's not. I mean,
1: that's the one thing about Louisville, if you're trying to say limiting factors, what do we know? Like, Louisville's had it. If you're going to play two power teams, those are two defenses that you'd like to face early on if you're Louisville. Like, if you're going to have to play top 25 competition, playing
0: Ole
1: Miss.
0: They moved their offense against Ole Miss as well, yeah.
1: Yeah, and playing SMU, those are probably two of the better defenses you can line up against.
0: Certainly doesn't do my heart good to see to sit down every time I watch Louisville play and I see that offense and I'm like, boy, LaWayne McCoy is pretty good. Pretty damn good. Now he's tough, making plays.
1: What's interesting to me is watching the conversation around the sport. They haven't picked up on it yet. The people who guide the conversation, that a loss doesn't end your season. They haven't really picked up on that yet.
0: Yeah,
1: no, we haven't, as even if Alabama lost to us on Saturday.
0: Well, but that would have been problematic, however.
1: Sure, it would have been.
0: As I mean, a 21-point favorite at home, it would have been very problematic.
1: Than, yes, their result was better than losing. But their season, I mean, they made the playoffs after losing to us last year.
0: They did in the first game, right? And they rattled off 8 straight wins.
1: There is a headline on ESPN yesterday. It's a video link, and it says, "Can LSU's playoff hopes recover from loss to Ole Miss?"
0: That's funny, yeah. Of course.
1: What? They're not even on life support. Their playoff hopes are just fine. Win or lose, they were going to be fine. They have to lose at least twice more, maybe three times more.
0: Well, no, if you get to four losses, you're not in, period. But I will say,
1: there will be campaigning for that four losses.
0: You can't have four losses and get in. They're not getting in with four. I mean, you would have to lose to every good team you play to get to four. You can't.
1: You've seen the stumping over on that network.
0: I have, but man, no.
1: They played a better schedule. It was the SEC, you know?
0: Well, no. Sometimes. I will tell you this. If you go back, if you go look at this, so they got Texas A&M next at home, and they don't have a quarterback, and I've been saying that for 2 years. That kid sucks, and he was terrible, terrible on Saturday. That kid sucks. They need to stop. If I were Texas A&M, it pisses me off to watch it. If I were Texas A&M.
1: Have you joined the cult?
0: No, why do they keep running Marcel Reed out there? He's effing awful. Remember how awful he was in the playoff last year? He's effing terrible.
1: I remember that, and I remember the big to-do that was the announcement that he was coming back.
0: Oh,
1: I don't know.
0: I would have been like, please get the hell up out of here. You suck. He's terrible. Anyhow, it pisses me off watching him. I can't even watch him. It angers me so much. He's terrible. I am not a closet A&M fan. I think they've got, typically, a very good defense and good offensive line, and I can't stand watching that kid just suck to high heaven. It's awful. Watching him throw a football pains me. Like, it's like watching Mateer at Oklahoma, who's really, he's terrible.
1: He is.
0: He is awful.
1: Yeah.
0: What are we doing out here in Norman? He is awful. He's worse than Ashton Daniels. That kid sucks.
1: Ashton had a fine Saturday.
0: I'm saying Ashton's better than Mateer. Yeah. Why did everybody fawn over Mateer?
1: I don't know.
0: Where did that come from?
1: This was me last year. I'm like, what is this?
0: He is terrible.
1: There's the narrative, and then you sit down and you watch. There's so much Brett Hundley energy around the sport.
0: It's so weird.
1: The face of the sport, Brett Hundley, quarterback UCLA.
0: Watching him, it's, woo, Mateer. What was that, 14-6 over the weekend? I mean,
1: that's right.
0: What are we doing?
1: Makes you look back at that Michigan game and go, oh, boy. Michigan really does have problems.
0: Yeah.
1: Not just the Oklahoma part.
0: Yeah, it ain't good. It ain't good. But, so there are a lot of teams out there with bad quarterbacks, and then there are those that we see all around us that are much better than what we have and what we've had recently. As it stands now, I mean, I'm kind of, you know, I don't care about the projections of playoff teams through 3 weeks, but if you play that game, it's kind of fun to do. You're going to see right now, obviously.
1: Well, can LSU resuscitate their playoff hopes? Can they do it?
0: Well,
1: I don't know, partner. They're on life support.
0: They're going to get righted when they play Texas A&M. I can tell you that. That game's 7:30 on ABC on the 26th, so they're going to be all right. And then they've got McNeese State. Now, you got to be careful when you go to Kentucky. That offensive line's for real now. They have a really good offensive line. They will.
1: That could have been a game if Stein didn't panic a week ago.
0: I know.
1: That fake punt, there was no reason for that.
0: None. But Mississippi State is a sneaky good team, actually, because of the quarterback. So that will be interesting. They can't get got in any of those weird games. They're going to have to play well. Like, Kamario Taylor can play now. If you haven't seen, do yourself a favor. If you haven't watched Kamario Taylor, he can play. And he's a lot better than Lenora Sellers. A lot better. And they played each other this past week.
1: Do you think Lenora Sellers is good?
0: No. You know I don't. You're just trying to bait me.
1: Well, it's just you're at the trifecta.
0: Yeah, no.
1: Quarterbacks, you're like, he can't play.
0: Well, Sellers is better than that. He's better than Marcel Reed. He's better than Mateer.
1: Yeah. Who's better, Reed or Mateer?
0: God, man, that's...
1: Put them in Jerry's world. Neutral site.
0: No.
1: Oklahoma, Texas A&M. Who
0: God
1: you got?
0: God almighty, what a terrible game.
1: What are you setting the point total?
0: Do they play? I didn't even look. Do they play this year?
1: Oh, we should do a watch party for that.
0: Oh, I can't watch it. I can't watch it. Here, Texas A&M schedule. I'm pulling it up right now. Do they play?
1: See, you are a Texas A&M fan. You should have put up Oklahoma schedule.
0: They do play.
1: November 21st.
0: Oh, buddy. That will be the Ineptitude Bowl. You watch two guys. It's a race to throw for 100 yards. Holy moly, that'll be terrible.
1: The Dirt It Classic.
0: That's
1: another Dirt It Bowl.
0: Man, I'll tell you what. If you're an Oklahoma fan, and you guys know that I follow them as my second squad, I'm concerned. That Georgia team is going to beat the brakes off of Oklahoma.
1: Well, the good news is they just extended Venables.
0: That
1: gave him a raise.
0: Look at this stretch of games for Oklahoma without a quarterback. They've got at Georgia, then they play Texas, and then they're playing Kentucky now. That's not a gimme. They're at Mississippi State. They're at Florida, and Florida's good. Receivers, good quarterback, really good running back. Then you got to, I'm going to say it right now. I'm looking at it right now. Oklahoma's not going to a bowl. No, they're going to lose to Georgia and Texas. That's two more losses right there. Then they're going to, they'll split with Kentucky and Mississippi State. They'll beat South Carolina. They're going to get crushed by Florida in Gainesville. They're going to get beat by Ole Miss soundly. Those last two games are where it's at. They've got to beat Texas A&M and Mizzou, which maybe.
1: No bowl, Oklahoma.
0: They're not going. That's a weird existence. Venables, that situation's so weird. Like, their defense is always good. And he has good seasons, as we've seen. But he also has these stinkers, and this is going to be a stinker.
1: They're going to hire a co-head coach, Riley. They're going to get the band together with the Oklahoma roots.
0: This is going to be a stinker of a season. They're going to be like, damn it, man. Why do you pee the bed all the time? Stop pissing in this bed.
1: Help
0: Brent.
1: Us, Bob Stoops. Help us.
0: They're going to be so mad. 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
0: About to bring in our man, Irash Fell. WarChant.com joins us every Monday. We take a look back. We get to chit-chat a little bit about the weekend that was. And that includes, obviously, his observations. Florida State's loss to Alabama. Let's bring him in now. He awaits, as he's wont to do on these Mondays. Hello, Ira. How are you, brother?
10: I'm great, Jeff. How are you doing, man?
0: I'm good, man. I'm doing well. Doing better now that I'm not sitting through a lightning delay. It's every effing week, buddy. Every week. And I know you were in the press box. It was hot in the stands. It was
10: right
0: hot.
10: I was thinking about you, buddy.
0: Oh, I'm sure you shed a tear or two for me as I sat through the delay. Okay, so what do you make of what we saw on Saturday? There's a lot to unpack. Obviously, this was Ashton Daniels' best game. This might have been Mike's best game in a very long time as a play caller and as a preparer for the offense. They clearly had a game plan. They hit the ground running early, and it looked like they were going to do enough to hang around before a disastrous end of the half. And, man, there's a lot there. I know you asked the question in the press conference, and I was glad you did because that was the moment I think he lost the game. Now, they probably wouldn't have gone on to win anyhow because the defense was never going to get a stop, apparently. But overall, what are your thoughts?
10: Well, let's just be glad that there is a game clock because right now Alabama would be up to about 75 consecutive scoring drives. I think I was impressed by the offense. I was impressed by, the job Mike Norvell was doing. And one of the things we talked about during the offseason was, maybe him getting back to being the play caller. You kind of see him get back into the groove that he did have before 2024. And sure enough, I mean, some of the numbers from that game from a passing standpoint were similar to what we saw in 22 and 23. So that was good. But it's so overshadowed by how bad the defense was that it's hard to really appreciate it because we know that, anybody they play is going to have an offense. And based on these last two games, it's bleak as it could possibly be. When you think about that defense right now, giving up 600 yards almost each of the last two games. I mean, I just can't remember seeing anything like this, and it's just hard to see how it's going to get a lot better.
0: We spend a lot of time wondering whether or not Mike Norvell will survive the season, but will Tony White survive the season? I mean, that appears to be a friction-laden relationship based on what we're seeing on the sidelines. Obviously, the results are unsatisfactory. Mike is showing a willingness to kind of say it out loud about how bad the defense is. Do you think they would fire Tony White in season?
10: I don't think so, just because you did that less than 2 years ago. And, you know, you fired Adam Fuller after that Notre Dame game. You brought in a new defensive coordinator. And meanwhile, the team, the program has not gotten any better. And this is the guy you picked to replace the guy you fired last time. So I just don't see how you could do that. Plus, there's the other part of it is, I don't know that anybody on that staff is really equipped
0: right.
10: to run this, to lead this defense and to call plays. And it's not like you can just, you know, switch schemes in the middle of the season. So I don't think that that's the solution. But, you know, yeah, for a program that needs something to go right, I'm sure Mike Norvell is at his wit's end, because they finally do look like the offense has a pulse, and now the defense looks like it does not.
0: Yeah, and it's not like you're not playing some offenses that can light it up. Louisville's going to drop 40 on you as well, based on what we're seeing here. And now, obviously, get a reprieve this weekend. Should get a win on Parents' Weekend. You know, I'm curious your observations on this, Ira. We just got done talking about it on the show. Mike seemed a little bit more down-to-earth and normal and willing to talk honestly today, and it was kind of a better moment for one of his availabilities. A lot of time his availabilities leave us frustrated, and it's filled with rhetoric and gibberish and you-knows and things that don't, you know, exactly inspire. I thought he was, I don't know, I there was something different about him. Do you think that's because, or did you notice it, A, and B, do you think it's because he's resigned to his fate?
10: I don't know. You know, I think I did notice a little bit of it, especially talking about the defense. And again, if this was year two or year three or even year four, maybe, you know, and if one side of the ball was that bad, particularly the side of the ball that you don't run, I could see a scenario where you say, look, we got to clean up this mess and everything's going to be okay. And, you know, we need to make changes on that side of the ball. The problem is you just did that less than 2 years ago.
0: Right.
10: And the program is 3 years trending in the wrong direction. So from that standpoint, I think, to me, a lot of the things he was saying ring true in that scenario, but the problem is you're not in that scenario. And so I don't know, man. I just think you're at a point right now where the fan base, and you know, I asked him today about how, you know, this team, everybody, you know, coaches will talk about how every team is unique, especially in this era, and you only have this team for 1 year. And so from that standpoint, yeah, this team theoretically could turn things around and play better. The problem is the fans, the people who really care, the donors and the fans who really, you know, kind of pay the bills for this whole situation, they're not in it for 1 year. They've been in it for all of this. And so it's all compounded. So I think it's hard for the fans to cling to improvement on one side of the ball or, you know, some growth, incremental growth and things like that. They just want the team to be good again. So from that standpoint, I know what you're saying, but I think in the big picture, I don't know how much that's really going to help him out.
0: Yeah, and people are tired of watching people set career highs on the other side. You know, I mean, I know you wrote about it in Jennings throwing for 430 yards, and then Russell seemed to have found his footing there for the first time this year early in the season. But that once he started making plays towards the end of the first half, then they just came out and he made play after play after play. You could see why he was a five-star, and you just don't know that that's going to get any better at all. I think the saddest part about what took place on Saturday is the fact that Florida State ends up losing a kid that is so easy to root for. Man, I'm just, this isn't even a question, Ira. I just want you to be able to expound. I hate it for Sam Singleton. That kid is one of the good stories of this team and one of the cool stories of this team, and bet on himself and all the things. And man, he's been good. And of course, because Florida State can't have nice things, he's probably done for most of the season.
10: Yeah, and you know, it is awful for him. I mean, it comes at the end of a great run, and I guess it's technically not a horse collar, but it definitely feels like a dirty tackle the way, you know, the guy puts his whole weight on it from behind. But so it's unfortunate, and you know, I got a text from a mutual friend of ours when that news came out, basically saying, man, Mike Norvell, on top of everything else, just has some pretty bad luck, because Sam Singleton's a guy that did come.
0: Let's try to reconnect with him real quick. I want to hear what he had to say there. We're going to try to reconnect to Ira's phone. That was not of good sound quality. You know, to expound on where you were going, and I'm going to let you make your point when you get back on here, Ira. Mike Norvell has done a lot of things to obviously lead to his demise. he's also been really unlucky a little bit, and I think that's where Ira was going from that text. Ira, we got it back now. Ira Chappell, go ahead and continue that point you were making with Sam Singleton in the text sheet you got.
10: Yeah, it was a former friend of ours who just said, you know, man, Mike Norvell on top of everything else just can't get a break. This is a guy, Sam Singleton, who, you know, stayed in your program, developed in your program. He's one of the guys you actually recruited out of high school, and he stuck with you. He never bailed, and now he's having the best season of his career, and really, through three games, has been one of your maybe one or two best offensive players overall, and now he's hurt and lost for, you know, probably a big chunk of the season, and it's just, you know, again, it's not anybody's fault, but it's like, man, this program, it just feels like it can't, even when it takes a step forward, they find a way to take two steps backwards through no fault of anybody's own.
0: Yeah, and, you know, by the way, you're right, it wasn't a horse collar, but it did look an awful lot like a hip drop. I mean, that's they were trying to get that out of the game, the hip drop tackles that we've seen before, and, you know, that happened to Jordan Travis, too. So it's really unfortunate. Yeah, I thought it in the moment, too. But here's where we're at. I mean, they lose the game, and there are no moral victories. And I know that he has said, Ira, repeatedly, that he thinks this group is different, that they love to compete together, that they love to go to work together, that they get to do this together. All right, you think that this thing continues to develop on offense, they get slightly better, they continue to work hard. Obviously, they're going to get an easy win this Saturday, one would think. But what are we going to see from this team when we face Virginia? Do you think that it's accurate to say this team's different from the last two?
10: Well, on the one hand, yeah, man, I think there's some signs of that. I do think that this team, and it's what we heard all offseason, was that this team was very close, that they worked really hard, they're doing all the things you wanted to see. Well, they're going to get an opportunity now, because the season's, for these guys, the season's not over. You know, from a fan base, you know, you may be done with Mike Norvell, but in terms of a season, you know, you have Central Arkansas, which should be a win, you get back on the right track. Then you've got a home game against Virginia, which, man, that's not a game you can't win. You certainly can win that game at home. So there's opportunities here for you to kind of get back, and you can still have a good season, but it's going to take that. Like, right, if they go in the tank, yeah, man, this season could completely go off the rails. But, you know, it's there if they can put in the effort. I was a little bit concerned some of the effort as that game went on. I mean, defensively especially, where you see guys not really fighting off blocks, not really contesting blocks. And so now that could be a one-off. That could be just a game that's going sideways. But that needs to stop. They need to make sure that they're competing, because I think from a talent standpoint, they should be able to play with a lot of these teams left on the schedule.
0: Yeah, I worry, though, that we will see a lot of that. I thought that was sheer exhaustion. I thought they were just shot. Yeah, I felt like they were just shot. There was nothing there left for them. They couldn't move anymore. They just don't have that quality depth. And that gets us back to Mike, the program builder. They just haven't done a good job with allocation of funds and the way that they've built this roster. It's frustrating to me, but they don't have the depth. I think anybody that has any talent to run the ball is going to do so. And the more that they stick with it in those third and fourth quarters, you're going to see a lot of efforts like that, Ira. But you're right. Most of the teams they face aren't Alabama. But that, I think you're going to see a tired group as this year goes on.
10: Yeah, no, the one last saving grace, I would say, you know, and again, they're going to face some good offenses, but Keelan Russell is pretty special. And
0: yes, he is.
10: And so in the SMU, you know,

0: innings at SMU is a pretty special player, too. So, you know, that's a tough stretch. I'm not saying it excuses giving up 600 yards.
1: Nope.
0: But I do think you're going to have some opportunities, you know, with some of these other quarterbacks that are not quite as gifted. So, you know, we'll see how it plays out. I do think that the fact that the offense at least showed some life at least gives you a reason to think, okay, they're not going to be just destroyed in some of these games. They have a fighting chance as long as they keep playing.
1: Over under Donovan Amolo passing yards this week for Central Arkansas, Ira. The young man is starting there at Central Arkansas. He is a sophomore, 6'2", 215. He's thrown for 671 yards, 6 touchdowns, and 4 INTs on the year. He hasn't been great, but he is completing 64% of his passes. So over under 212 passing yards for Donovan Amolo this week against Florida State's defense.
0: You know what? I'll go over just because I think he'll be under some pressure, but I have a feeling if he gets the ball out and his receivers catch it, I have a feeling they'll have a chance to make some yards. So I'm going to go over.
1: He has only thrown for over 200 yards in one game this year. It was the first game, so we'll see. The other games have been a paltry 197 and 133. We'll see.
0: Has he played Florida State?
1: No. Be well, brother. I'll talk to you later.
0: Thanks, Jeff.
1: Yeah, take care. That's Ira Chaffel, warchant.com. You guys doing the Smash tonight?
2: We are indeed.
1: Okay.
2: Yes, 7 p.m. Smash on Warchant TV. Yes, sir.
1: Good times. We appreciate Ira. Yeah, so I just will sneak peek at Donovan Amolo.
2: I will tell you what. So Ira's call, the reason that we had the little sound snafu, the phone system is now broken. It's the final call in this phone system.
1: So it's completely shining.
2: It's doing little light on dances. I'm like, whoop, we're gonna have to get an engineer in here.
1: We're watching the end.
2: So, but Ira made it.
1: He got through.
2: That connection and that call had such integrity that it held while everything else was breaking.
1: You should know, by the way, that Donovan also leads Central Arkansas in rushing. So he is a true dual threat quarterback. Mm. They're 2-2, if you're wondering about Central Arkansas. People get nervous.
2: It's Donovan hate week, is what you're saying.
1: I'm saying, I mean, the other guy's thrown two passes. Tyler Dudden is only throwing two passes. It's Donovan Amolo all week, buddy. Get your focus on. Donovan Amolo going down this Saturday, buddy, and you're not throwing for more than 212 yards. I'm going under. It's Jeff Cameron, Show 93.3 Real Talk Radio, War Chant TV.
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4: A Tallahassee man has pleaded no contest to reduce charges in connection with the deadly shooting in 2024. Court records show Jonathan Owens entered the plea late last week for the November 2024 shooting on Blackjack Road. Owens, who was 18 when he was arrested, was originally charged with attempted murder. An 18-year-old was shot and killed in that incident, while another man was hospitalized with minor injuries. Owens instead pleaded no contest to aggravated assault with a firearm and possession of a firearm by a delinquent. He also pleaded no contest to charges stemming from an unrelated armed robbery in April of this year. In that case, he faced charges including armed robbery with a firearm, aggravated assault with a firearm, and possession of a firearm by a delinquent. Court records show Owens was sentenced to 10 years for the armed robbery and 5 years for the 2024 shooting. The sentences are expected to run concurrently, meaning he will serve them at the same time. This is Rachel Linnea with your Real Talk 93.3 local news update. 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
5: This is meteorologist Paul Trombley with your Real Talk 93.3 weather update. Slight chance for storms this afternoon, otherwise mainly clear. Highs around 91. Winds out of the northeast, 5 to 10 miles per hour. Mainly clear skies tonight, chance for storms, 73. Slight chance of rain showers tomorrow. Daytime highs approaching 91, lots of sunshine. 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
1: Eddie, my man, hand me a smash, good sir. It's football season. You ready?
8: 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Miami has the Dolphins, the greatest football team. And I hope and I pray. And I look at other fans, but we look at each other with that look like, oh gosh, not.

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2: 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All right, let's get to it. Mark notes that, but them mocking our chant is pitiful. It used to be a sound that scared others. Now it's used to put sadness in our hearts. Laugh out loud. Mike just pisses me off now whenever I see or hear him shake my head. You know, I always think it's a bad look for opposing fans who engage in that. It doesn't, you know, it's one of those things where I'm like, man, you're right. We are iconic. I mean, you are, in fact, noting just how significant that chant has been in the world of college football for so long.
3: And it means it bugged them the whole day.
2: It means you've been got. Yeah, it's never made any sense to me when fans do that. It also doesn't irritate me. I just kind of, whatever. Envy? Okay, got it. That's a weird emotion to show when you're winning the game.
3: Yeah, nobody beats the Dolphins because Miami Dolphins.
2: Right, it's just weird.
3: Whatever.
2: Also, by the way, you're a 21-point favorite. I mean, what?
3: It's a bad look.
2: It's a weird look. Doesn't make any sense. As frustrating as it was watching our collapse at Bama on Saturday, I'd watch a loss like that 10 times before having to sit through the ending of NC State's game as a fan. Whoa, buddy.
4: Woo!
2: That's from Jonesy. Thanks, Jonesy. Yeah, I can't fathom. I mean, it's not just that play. That play is remarkable and as boneheaded as you'll get and impossible to imagine ever happening. It's just bizarre. And there are all kinds of statistics that go with it. Like in the last 25 years, 30 years, 40 years, a team with the ball and the lead in the final 5 seconds, how many times have they been defeated? I think it's like once I saw somebody post it on Twitter. It's incredible, right? All of that was bizarre. But if you, because I bet the game, if you were paying attention to it, then you know that they were up 17 to nothing. They were up 24-7 or something like that. I mean, they were kicking Vandy's ass. They were the dominant team.
3: The only finish to a game I can think of that resembles that in any way, and it's not the same, but is Michigan-Michigan State.
2: That's the other game. That's the only other time that it's happened. That's right. Yeah.
3: Well, there you go.
2: Yeah, the mishandling the snap on the punt. Yes.
3: Might have been 2015.
2: It was 2015. Yes, and it's a crazy play, the whole thing, which was so. I remember seeing it when it happened. I was like, this is unbelievable.
3: It's one of the great calls by Sean McDonough because his voice cracks about seven times.
2: Yeah, he's blown away.
3: He's they win the football game. Yeah. And you're like, wow. Yeah.
2: You know, I like Sean, but somebody sent me the clip of him saying we pouted after the snub.
3: Well, Sean will take shots at everybody.
2: He does. He's an equal opportunity shot taker. But come on, man. That was an unprecedented thing that affected the integrity of the sport, Sean.
3: Yeah. That's very small behavior from Sean.
2: That is. Who I stood right next to. And who came to my waist at the pisser.
3: At the ACC, he called the championship game.
2: Yes, he did.
3: In 2010. Matt Mellon and him. What a duo
2: that is. What a duo. Matt Mellon's a giant of a man.
3: Like, Schwarzenegger and DeVito and twins aren't as disparate as McDonough and Millen.
2: It is something, yeah. Mark writes, do you think Tony White's defense was never as good as we thought due to the time, at the time, a very run-heavy Big Ten and didn't need a good pass rush? I never watched, so I don't know, but just wondering.
4: Woo!
2: Yeah, I mean, look, having never really hunkered down and watched anybody that had run 3-3-5, I kind of wondered how it would work. He did have some success at Nebraska, obviously. I will say this, to Tom and I's point that we were talking about before, Tony doesn't get a pass for any of this. This is unacceptable. That's not a good roster. They don't have a bunch of talent over there. It's just not. I mean, I don't want to single a bunch of people out, but Tom, I mean, they prattled on in this offseason about how good Ashlyn Barker was going to be, and he is awful. And he was especially awful on Saturday. And they've got some guys that are stiff that can't run laterally. That
3: there's a linebacker we spent a lot of money on that he's okay.
2: He's okay. If it's straight in front of him, he's fine. Yeah. He's physical, but side to side, he's awful.
3: We're not getting to the corner there.
2: Well, we're not all that athletic.
3: They were kind of stiff.
2: That's not good.
3: Mm-hmm.
2: Yeah. Brock, I was watching the game from the Grove and figured Bama was going to adjust in the second half. I don't understand why Mike waited to install a completely different offense in game three on Knowles and Hotty Toddy. You and I talked about this. This is the best Mike has looked. This is the best, the most they've opened it up.
3: They played to the quarterback's strengths.
2: They trusted Ashton a little bit more. They did some things that we haven't seen.
3: They used motion to create the one-on-one matchups.
2: That's the hallmark of his offense. It's been that way from the beginning. Where did that go? Why all of a sudden are we just figuring that out?
3: They still call on the tight ends to block too much.
2: And you got tight ends who cannot block.
3: Yeah, I would just go all in on Chase Lofton and then Landon Thomas. That would be the two I would play. I'd never let Six play again. Never.
2: Good thing we brought him in, paid him.
3: So they ran one of their little split zone, like the motions that they do from the slot, and then that leads into a split zone. They did it in a protection one time in this game. So you've got a running start. It's almost like coverage if you're a gunner.
2: Yeah.
3: And still, the arrival and the physicality at the point of the block was that of a child. I'm not usually like you in this regard, but you got to call it when you see it. It's the worst blocking I've ever seen. You don't care to. You're soft. It's just ridiculous.
2: He's too small to do it.
3: But there's no willingness. I mean,
2: I didn't like it when we brought him in. I said that. I mean, again, roster construction. You look at it, you're like, why did we bring him in? Why did we bring in the end from A&M who's not any good? Why? I mean, what? FSU Jags six parlays by one leg fantasy loss. Sigh. Yeah, tough weekend. Yeah. Well, buddy, six leg
3: parlay that you lost by one leg?
2: Yeah, I mean,
3: stop the press.
2: Yeah, I mean, six legs, that's what's going to happen. But also, I would say to you, buddy, I'm a Bucks fan. I'm a Knoll. And I had NC State plus 3.5. Nobody had a worse running kick to the boys than me this past weekend. That was something. Nolan Redlegs fan, this has been a rough 10 years. Oh, it has. Thanks for all your contributions, everybody. Final hour forthcoming. I'll be here. Stay here. Be with us.
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13: Florida Gators into the top 25 at number 21 after their 3-0 start and win on the road at Auburn. They'll host the Ole Miss Rebels, who are fourth of the nation after a win over LSU at home. The Gators anywhere between a 2.5 and a 3-point favorite over the Rebels at the Swamp in Gainesville Saturday. South Florida laying 15.5 points at Bowling Green. It's TCU, 3-point road favorites at UCF. The Jaguars fall to Denver 20-13. Jacksonville up 10-3 at the break. They're a 2.5-point favorite at home this week with the Patriots. Monday Night Football today, Rams laying 7 at home with the Giants. 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

0: Florida man. What happened to you?
1: Doc, it's back to school time. Me and Hank are stressed out.
0: Hank goes to school?
1: Heck yeah. He's a heck of a wrestler. His signature move is the death roll. My kid's undefeated. Do you know what wrestling costs nowadays? I'm gonna need a second job just to raise this alligator.
0: Sounds exhausting.
1: His wrestling coach has a parent group chat. Ding, ding, ding, all day long. Practice change to 6. Tournament Saturday. Bring snacks. Who's carpooling? Don't forget the weigh-in. My shoulders are up around my ears and I've had a headache for 3 days.
0: All right, get on the table.
1: Oh, man, that's exactly what I needed.
2: Sir, what's your reptile doing over there?
1: Oh, no, he wants to join the band.
0: Apparently.
1: And play the drums.
0: Florida man, something tells me I might be seeing you next week.
3: Back to school can be stressful on everyone. If all that running around has you hurting, call Finn Chiropractic and get back to feeling phenomenal.
4: 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It's time for the Jeff Cameron Show in 5, 4, 3, 2, 1.

0: Jeff Cameron Show, at least for today. Thanks for tuning to it. I appreciate you joining us. I'm Jeff, that's Tom. On Twitter, it's at Jay Cameron Show. 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Thanks for downloading mine and listening to it. I appreciate you greatly. It's good to be with you on this Monday. It was a busy, fun weekend of college football. Made the trek up to Tuscaloosa. Enjoyed the environment, the surrounding, the opportunity to go on the road and see my beloved Noles play. Glad they did not get humiliated. Tired of losing. No moral victories. All that's true, too. But I did get to take it all in. First time I'd ever been there to Tuscaloosa. So we will remove that from the list. And we'll have to find another place here in the not-too-distant future. I have to go see a game in Athens at some point. I have yet to see a Georgia game in Athens. So the SEC programs, I've seen the vast majority of them. Not seen Georgia in Athens.
1: Any good food or watering holes in the greater Alabama area?
0: Yeah, there was a wonderful place that we went to in Birmingham, Jack McSomething. Anyhow, it was a really cool dive bar looking.
1: Jack McTouchdowns?
0: No, it wasn't that. It was really neat. It was a cool place. They had great burgers and really delicious local beer, and it kind of had the look of a dive bar, but it wasn't a dive bar. Smiley Kaufman's golf bag from LSU is autographed in there because he is from just outside a very rich suburb of Birmingham, where he grew up. And have you seen Smiley Kaufman's wife? Mm-hmm. My goodness gracious.
1: Was she there?
0: No, but there's Smiley Kaufman stuff everywhere. I was like, oh, Smiley's from around here. So I wanted to look up where Smiley was from, and I did, and I saw this rich-ass suburb of Birmingham where he grew up, and then I said, oh, okay, he went to LSU, he was an All-American, all these different things, and then they showed him and his wife, and I went, my God, Smiley, job well done, sir. It's something. Well, during the break. Tuscaloosa's whatever. That doesn't do it for you. Like, you get into Tuscaloosa, you're like, okay, yeah, no, I wouldn't want to live here. Wouldn't want to be here. Nope.
1: I've searched it, and because I wanted to see how long the drive was, and they showed, like, the main street, and I go, ooh.
0: No, it's better than that dump of a town, South Bend.
1: Mm-hmm.
0: But
1: most things are.
0: Yeah, it was, but it was a fine experience. The campus was nice. It's flat and kind of, it's a grid. Went to the baseball stadium. Actually, the baseball team was scrimmaging. And as we were walking.
1: Did they let fans in?
0: Well, here's what's crazy. It was 170 degrees, Tom. It was so much hotter in Tuscaloosa than it is in Tallahassee. It was out of control. They were setting record numbers. They were saying as we were there that it was going to be like 120, feel like 120. It was, I mean, I was, anybody that was there knows what I'm talking about. As you got there, it was, whoo, like the surface of the sun hot. So we're walking up and I see the baseball stadium. And you know me, I want to see basketball arenas, baseball stadiums, the library. I want to see the campus. So I said, fellas, hold on. I walk over here to see this baseball stadium. And it looked like it was locked. As we're walking by, a foul ball lands right in front of us on the street. And all of a sudden, I see a player jog out in his spikes and the whole thing. He's in uniform. And he was grabbing the ball. I don't know if they're so broke at Alabama, they got to keep the balls or what. But anyhow, he went to grab that. And so he goes running back in. And I said, oh, hey, is the baseball stadium open? Is there any way for us to see it? He's like, yeah, we're scrimmaging right now. Come on in. You can watch. Kick ass. So we did. And we went in there, and I stood behind home plate, got a couple shots of it. And it was too hot. I was like, I'm not sitting here. There's no way. It's 105 degrees. This is ridiculous.
1: But I find that interesting. So you're telling me that on a football game day, they offered baseball as an option?
0: Well, it was a scrimmage. I mean, it was
1: baseball viewing?
0: I mean, inter-squad scrimmage, yeah. You could watch it.
1: Sounds like a great idea.
0: To make money?
1: Yeah.
0: Yeah, another $5. Come on in.
1: There
0: watch
1: you go.
0: A scrimmage.
1: $5 and we'll throw in some popcorn. There you go.
0: It was sweltering, Tom. That's not the hottest game I've ever been to, but it was close. It was pretty close.
1: So us in USF 2009.
0: Ooh, that was hot, buddy. That was a hot day. Holy moly.
1: How would they compare?

0: That's the Ponder throw. That's one of the greatest throws I've ever seen in my life.
1: Yep.
0: And it was called back.
1: And then the fourth down goal line stand where we called, I think it was Ty Jones got the carry.
0: Was it Ty Jones or the other running back who got absolutely brutalized because he was running straight up like an idiot? I think it was the other kid. And he just got, I mean, beat to the...
1: I don't remember that play.
0: Oh, I'll show you the play. He's running straight up like
1: a clown.
0: It was
1: that game?
0: Yes.
1: Okay.
0: And he gets, destroyed. I'm like, who runs standing straight up? What are you doing? But
1: the things we remember. I like that you remember that specifically.
0: Oh, I was pissed. That was JPP. That's this is when he had all of his fingers.
1: That's right.
0: Yeah,
1: the 10-fingered JPP.
0: Yeah, the 10-fingered version of JPP was really good. So was the 3-fingered.
1: Yeah, admissions didn't understand the task at hand at Florida State at that time.
0: It's crazy to me that they didn't get that right. Like, no, he got in. You need him. He got into the program. Yes, he did. You can't let that guy go away. It was Ty Jones running straight up?
1: Yeah. The same guy.
0: It's
1: Carlton Jones.
0: It was ridiculous. If you go back and watch the play, he's running straight up and he gets, just eviscerated. Ball goes. I'm like, who runs like this?
1: The controller broke.
0: I mean, what do we do?
1: Out of batteries. Oh, no.
0: He's going to die. Oh, man. Yeah, that wasn't good. That was the day that Jimbo Fisher and Chuck the Chess got into a fight about, just everything about
2: it's
0: it.
2: My it's my job. It's my job.
0: Well, it was just not good. The whole thing was not good. That was a hot day. Tom, I got to tell you, pregame, it was hotter in Tuscaloosa. Pregame. We were walking around, and it was early in the day, and I was thinking, who makes weather this hot? What is going on in Tuscaloosa? What are we doing? Who can live here?
1: Well, apparently, folks in Nashville had it worse this weekend because the temperature on the field was in excess of 150 degrees, and there were reports that cleats started to smell because they were melting.
0: It's not ideal. I do think you have a greater chance of people passing out in the stands than they are of getting hit by lightning at these games when it's 1,000. I saw some pretty out of shape folks at the Alabama game.
1: Really?
0: You don't say.
1: Wait a minute.
0: Yeah. Yeah.
1: Out of shape people at the Alabama football game.
0: I saw some pretty out of shape folks rolling into that stadium, and I thought, man. Who in the world is, why did you, sir? This is not the running of the Gumps. You do not need to be here today. You should be somewhere near that fridge that you value so greatly. I mean, this should not be your day under the sun, quite literally. There were, some big people at the game, and it was 120. And then it got better because of the clouds in the distance, but whoof.
1: Or Tina's Diner, at least. If you want to leave the house, just don't go farther than Tina's. Tina's Diner will be okay. They've got a television.
0: Yeah. It was something, and it was hot. And it was, it was something to, obviously, Florida State came out and played confidently and competently, and that, I think, had everybody in the stadium in shock. There was no evidence to suggest Florida State was going to come out and play well on offense.
1: What stood out to me early on and built my confidence as a fan and activated a light switch that I hadn't turned on in some time, which was, okay, this is what we're supposed to be. You're supposed to feel fired up watching a football game. Like when Cromaw scored the touchdown, and I think that's our second touchdown of the game, so maybe it's our 17th point or 14th point. I felt something awaken in my chest. We're in this. This is a real game. But what was building it were the contested catches. You know, Deuce fighting to make a catch over the middle.
0: Yes.
1: And Boggs fighting for a catch. And then the back of the end zone, sure, in the 50-50 ball. But just those little indications that you're willing to fight through imperfect circumstances to go make a play. Like, Cromaw's long run is what gets him in trouble. We're in third and inches. Buddy, it's blocked up. Take the first down. But he bounces outside and he picks up 40 yards because that's what playmakers do sometimes. But those little things, Chroma ran really hard all day. Truthfully, he was under assault in the backfield a lot.
0: Guy,
1: but
0: yeah,
1: he's extremely tough.
0: He doesn't like to go down, and he will not let people tackle him. I love that.
1: Yeah,
0: like that stuff on the sideline.
1: Some fumbles, but yeah, it's what you take and give with somebody that tough.
0: Get your hell off of me! I love it. I'm like, that's my man right there. I love it. By the way, I thought that was correct, Samuel. Thank you for weighing in. It wasn't Ty Jones. It was Tavares Presley. Tavares Presley, you got absolutely destroyed.
1: There's a name from the past.
0: That's why I couldn't remember it. Yes, he got destroyed. Yeah, I do love Chroma. I hate that he'll be on somebody else's roster next year in all likelihood. He is a really tough kid, runs hard, he's physical. Also, I'm not sure I've ever seen somebody as bow-legged as him. Maybe not in history. That's the most bow-legged individual you'll ever see.
1: Random observation.
0: Oh, no, it pains me. I'm like, God, son, how'd you get so bow-legged? But yeah, I'll show you.
1: I mentioned Danny DeVito earlier in the show. He kind of walks bow-legged.
0: Yeah, it's something. But he's a tough, tough kid. Anyhow, the experience was fine. And you know what? It is a massive stadium. But Florida State was not intimidated by that. And I was impressed that they came out ready to play, that they were pretty buttoned up.
1: How loud was it when the offense was operating? Was it like, holy cow, this is one of the loudest places in
0: No, it's louder. It's louder in Gainesville. It's louder at Clemson. It's louder at other places, but it is loud. I mean, it's loud, and it holds over 100,000 people. And it is straight up. It is up. So I like the stadium. I want to be careful. I'm not trying to dog the place I was just at because they were all fine. They were accommodating. The people were fine. And it's nice enough. And obviously, Bama's place is cemented in football lore. It's our stadium's a nicer stadium, period. It's not as loud as their stadium because we don't hold nearly as many fans. And our stadium has never been that loud compared to some other places.
1: It's had its nights and spots.
0: Yeah, but it's never been that loud the way it's constructed. But it's aesthetically a lot nicer than Alabama, than Bryant-Denny Stadium.
1: How are the concessions and the walk-up and
0: all
1: that stuff?
0: Yeah, it was fine. We've done a very good job. Obviously the renovation, it changed things. The concourses are so much better at Doak now than they used to be. This stadium felt very pro, very professional in that sense. It felt like you feel like when you're at an NFL game, kind of sterile in that way, that way, but efficient. It was fine. I mean, getting in and out, not a problem. I ran into Corey as he was going into the stadium, ran into Bob Ferrante as he was going to the stadium. And, cause we were going to the same gate, even though that was the media gate and I wasn't using a media pass. They were both looking like they were going to pass out from the heat exhaustion. And so it was a quick chit-chat. He was like, I'm getting inside. This is way too hot. It was that kind of hot. But the people were fine. They were like, welcome to Bryant-Denny. I got a lot of that. A guy came up to me as I was standing outside the stadium and says, good luck today. Nothing bad. I'm sure somebody else had a worse experience than me. That happens every time you go to an away game that somebody has it good and somebody doesn't. They weren't so nice as they were at Oklahoma, per se, but they were fine. And golly, I really wanted to hope against hope as that game started the way that it did that maybe we would see some sort of remarkable upset.
1: It seemed like the one thing that you could... I know what the one thing you can learn from home is because I was watching the Wirecast. We're not going to be on the Wirecast for some time now because we're not playing high-profile enough football games. But it was the version of that broadcast where there was no commentary. And so you had the PA system. They play a lot of Metallica. A lot of old school Metallica at Alabama.
0: Yeah.
1: And I appreciate that about what every break that I heard and the PA was still piped in, they're cranking something from Ride the Lightning or Kill 'Em All. I'm like, well, listen to Alabama go. They have not given up on early 80s Metallica. Good for them.
0: It's always fun in a stadium that size with a PA system as good as most of these big modern stadiums have now to crank any sort of metal. Yes. Yes, it's glorious. I have told you many times we ought to frequently play Slayer as we come out. It would be ideal. South of Heaven, Rain and Blood, any of the goodness, I'm for it. I would do it all the time at decibels that would make old people uncomfortable. It would be awful. They would complain and they'd be frustrated and I'd be like, yes, keep it going. Keep it going. But anyhow, I would advise that if you've not, you know, and I don't know what the I can't spit it out. The next time we play Alabama at Alabama, I probably will not be alive. So in my thought process,
1: it was... You don't think we're joining the SEC, huh?
0: Well, that's a fair point. If things stay the way they are now, I don't know when we would schedule Alabama again. So, yeah, you're right. It would have to take something like that.
1: I know we did a very good job as a fan base showing out for that game, and the band was good.
0: That was... I'm sorry. Before you make...
1: Well, I've got a very important question.
0: Okay, well, please ask it.
1: Okay. How loud were we when our defense was on the field? Because if we were too loud, that's a mistake.
0: That would also account for the problems.
1: I think so.
0: No, we weren't so loud. I mean, okay.
1: So you're telling me it could have been on the defense and not the noise?
0: They just weren't any good.
1: Okay.
0: They just weren't any good.
1: I don't know. Yeah. I think we were pretty loud.
0: They just weren't any good. I would say to you that my greatest disappointment as I walked around there, to the point you were just making, is that as I walked, I saw plenty of Noles, and there was a lot of eye contact. I gave the knowing nod to many a Nole who passed me, and a lot of go Noles, a lot of go Noles everywhere as we passed each other in the quad with all those Alabama fans. You would just walk over, and then you see a Nole walk by, go Noles, got some fist bumps, go Noles. It was great, and somebody I was with, my buddy Will, we were sitting there talking, and he goes, "Can you imagine if we were good?" I was like, "Good point." I mean, we showed up. We did. We showed up, and Bama fans noted it. They're like, "Well, why are you here?" Yeah, we're good fans. We're good fans. Our program sucks ass, but we are good fans. And I would like them to reward us for being such great fans.
1: Yeah, nothing short of what you just described it. 4 wins in our last 22 games against power competition.
0: 4-18. 4-18 in our last 22 Power 4 games.
1: That is a 182 win percentage.
0: The old 4-18?
1: 18% win percentage.
0: That'll hurt your soul. Think about this, Tom. Here's a statistic for you. So we're 4-18 in our last 22 Power 4 games. I don't know how many of these were Power 4 games, but I think a lot of them were. I'm going to go back and double check it. Vanderbilt has won 10 home games in a row. Vanderbilt has won 10. They're in the SEC. They've won 10 home games in a row. It just pisses me off. I mean,
1: you just made the argument as to why that conference is fraudulent.
0: No,
1: that's what you did.
0: I did
1: you
0: not.
1: Just proved it.
0: Oh, I just talked about our incompetence and impotence. It's just so brutal. Jeff Cameron Show, 93.3 Real Talk Radio, War Chant TV.

When was the last time you randomly did something nice for someone that means a lot to you? Now, I say this every day at the end of my show, for everybody to be a better person today than you were yesterday. Well, one way to do that is to drop it in a penthouse and get a gift for someone who deserves it. It'll brighten their day, their week, maybe even their year. You don't have to wait for a holiday or special occasion, so don't wait to go check out a true local gem serving Tallahassee since 1988. Now, sing along with me, and I'll see you at Penthouse.

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6: Man, how closely did you see the Jaden Daniels injury? How closely were you watching when that elbow went in the wrong direction?
7: So I went to, as I like to do, Red Zone for the 4 o'clock window, because you get all of the major sequences, not just the plays, but the major sequences. There are too few games.
6: So, right, they have to do it, yeah.
7: I caught it all in full context because it was a Red Zone possession. So the play before, the setup, getting to the line, and everything that came with it around halftime. Because, I mean, it's an incompletion. They're not going to score at all before the half. And I saw the replay and Tom Brady dropping a curse word live on the air because he was expecting to see a step on the ankle or a step on the foot, not an elbow explode as it hit the ground.
6: Yeah, I need Jaden to eat a sandwich. We're going to have to do something about this. I hate it for him, obviously, and you know I'll always be partial to him because he won Rookie of the Year when I bet on him to win Rookie of the Year, so he won me money, but he's been hurt ever since, and when you're a buck 50, it's going to happen. I know they list him as 6'4", 210. Man, there ain't no way. That guy's nowhere near 210. He's 165 pounds, maybe. Anyhow, when you see that play, and that's not why he got hurt, I don't suppose, but
7: yeah, if he was heavier, it would be more damage to that area.
6: I don't know. It's just watching that, I thought, golly, that is not supposed to go that direction. Damn it, man. And then I was watching, because I have the NFL Sunday ticket, I was watching the Bears game when it happened. And that was a classic weather game. And I'm watching Williams roll to his left. He's going to score, it looks like. And then all of a sudden just drop. And I'm thinking, oh, buddy, did he just blow an Achilles or a hamstring? Which one? Because the way he fell immediately, and I feel for anybody that has that happen. You know, I had a bad hamstring injury a number of years ago on the beach, drinking 7 beers and diving in the ocean to catch a frisbee, and I am still feeling it. I am still in pain. And so when somebody has a real bad hammy injury and they just drop, I'm like, it gives me the willies. That pain. Have you ever had your hamstring roll up your leg?
7: No, that would be a tear, right?
6: No, there are degrees. Mine rolled up and then stopped, and it wasn't completely torn off.
7: I've had a ridiculous cramp, but nothing.
6: Oh, it's not good. It's a kind of pain. Like, you can withstand a lot of things. I'd rather somebody stab me in the shoulder. Like, that pain in the hammy, whew. It's a toughie.
7: It's interesting. The hip flexor cramp is, I think, the one that has left me the most yelpy. Like that, where you just can't even make a noise. Like, Jesus.
6: Yeah.
7: It bests the hamstring and the calf cramp. But I've never had a strain.
6: Like a bad hamstring pull or something like that. It's just rough. And I hated it for him. He's really kind of come on into this player that's going to be one of the special. Has a chance to be, anyhow, one of the special quarterbacks in the league.
7: You know, Millar saved my butt as a novice chiropractor this weekend. I was hitting warm-up shots yesterday before morning tea time, and I had a jolt at the very top of my back. And
6: a jolt?
7: And for the next 3 shots, I hit it, and then it was about a 3-second period, and then it was intense pain at the top of the back. And so I said, would you please drive the butt of the club between
6: into my
7: shoulder
6: back.
7: Blades?
6: Yeah. Hit it as hard. Yeah.
7: It made 2 loud popping noises. They were disgusting. He went, oh, God. And then I was fine.
6: What in the world?
7: Yeah, I don't know what that was. We got a lot of medical people that watch and listen, so maybe they can. I'm fine now. I'm great. Swung fine. Had no problems the rest of the day. He just wedged that thing right between the shoulder blades, and it made disgusting noises.
6: That's not good, Tom.
7: No.
6: Damn it, man. I watched that injury, and I'm starting to feel like my mother because my mom always feels so bad when she watches games and guys get hurt to the point where it's annoying because she'll be like, oh, bless this. I just hate that. I'm like, Mom, it's football. People get hurt on every play. It's a very violent game. Stop blessing everybody's hearts. It's a violent, crazy game. Unless somebody's like their foot's dangling or they're going to clearly be out for the year, you just got to let it go. It's a stinger. They're going to give him a shot of Tortall. He'll be all right. He'll fight another play. It's what happens. But, like, when you see somebody, if the hamstring goes or the Achilles snaps, I do feel for them then because I'm thinking they're in for a long rehab and a lot of pain. And you could see Caleb was in a lot of pain because he instantly covered his head, his face, and then they put the towel over his head. And I was like, oh, he's done. Yeah, we're going to call it a day. That's a tough one if you're a Bears fan because that guy looked like, the best quarterback in football a week ago.
7: Yeah.
6: And then I know this game was a rain-soaked, old-school Vikings-Bears, no offense whatsoever. Yeah, I get it. But that guy's upside is huge. And without him, you know, their season's probably lost.
7: So he had the towel over his head, but then he wanted to acknowledge the crowd, and he took the towel off. I didn't realize that my man had grown a Chicago-friendly mustache.
6: Yeah.
7: Well, he looks perfect. To be the quarterback of the Chicago Bears. That is perfect.
6: And apparently, like, the fans have not only embraced him now because he's shown some real upside, but apparently his work ethic is second to none. They have to kick him out of the facility. They love him. He's like, he can't. They have to tell him, go home. He cares nothing more than wanting to be the best quarterback the Bears have ever had. Like, he sells out, as you want your franchise quarterback to do. And then that happens. You're like, well, it was going to be an interesting season for the Bears, but it is over. I guess.
7: A hammy's much better than an Achilles. He could be back maybe by Halloween. But judging by the backup's performance.
6: Yeah, but I haven't read to the degree in which it's... Do they need to do surgery? Is it 4 weeks? Is it 5 weeks? Whatever. Yeah, they got to stay afloat. They gotta
7: and then
6: to
7: can him. He run when he comes back and that whole thing comes into play? Yeah.
6: By the way, the Saints may have him won. They should be 2-0 on 2 road games. If they get the 2-point conversion against Detroit, imagine they'd be 2-0 with wins at Detroit and at Baltimore. And that comeback from them yesterday at Baltimore and watching that guy sling it, Chuck can play. It's crazy, man. Think about all the quarterbacks that have come out and the way that they were talked about going into the draft.
7: Well, think about the draft coverage of one Shedeur Sanders and Shuck and how personal Louis Riddick and Mel Kiper wanted to get about taking Shuck over Shedeur Sanders.
6: I thought Mel was going to weep.
7: The both of them were essentially just calling everybody cowards.
6: Yeah.
7: And you're drafting this bum instead.
6: Yeah, basically is what they're inferring. Yeah, and now Shuck's out there slinging it. Like, think back to last year, how the season ended. New Orleans looked like the most buttoned-up team in the division with the way the season ended. And then now this guy's out. They're 1-1. Could easily be 2-0. They have an impressive win on the road, and he's played well. It's not shaping up good for the Bucs.
7: They lost one of their starting tackles yesterday.
6: That's a toughie.
7: Yeah.
6: Nobody gets through a 17-game season anymore without having a massive injury, I don't suppose. By the way, was it Delpit? Delpit is the kid for the Browns. Sir, know who you're about to fight. You would have gotten beat half to death had that continued. When he pushed Tristan Wirfs, I'm like, son, don't do that. You know damn well. And his teammate was trying to help him out. Like, I don't think you want to do this.
7: Helmet's off. Now he's really mad.
6: Have you ever seen the feats of strength from Tristan Wirfs? They're second to none in the league. I mean, they're unbelievable. This is a man at 330 pounds who can be in water up past his waist and leap out of the pool onto the concrete. It's incredible what he can do. And he's there forever showing videos of this guy throwing around 850 pounds. Like, what are we doing?
7: We sure did hold a lot yesterday on the offensive line.
6: Oh. You know who's not being held because he's never making plays?
7: Reuben Bain.
6: Old T-Rex has got some issues, doesn't he?
7: Well, I guess that right tackle for the Jets is just the worst player in football.
6: I'm really hoping it's the shoulder injury that they talked about coming into the season, because if it's not, he's a bust. Through two games.
7: I'll tell you, Keontae Scott fits the Todd Bowles system very well.
6: Well, Todd's got to go.
7: But what? Yes.
6: But also, by the way,
7: we have lived through that second.
6: We do have our second round pick is really good. He's a tackling machine. He and his dad have both been great their whole lives, and he is kicking ass, so we got somebody.
7: Oh, Trotter?
6: Yeah, he's a baller now. Trotter can play. He's always there. He's always there. Unlike Anzalone, who sucks and has continued to suck. That guy is terrible. That was a wasted pick. Yeah. I mean, a wasted free agent pickup.
7: I left where I was watching the first half.
6: Sorry, ass.
7: I left in the third quarter, and that's when he made the bad play.
6: Well, he's made which one?
7: And and I was listening on these very airwaves. 93.3 has the Bucks. And there was no way that the new play-by-play guy, there was no way that Dave Moore could dance around it. They tried so hard not to say that was one of the worst efforts they've ever seen in the open field.
6: Oh, it's a...
7: And the way they danced, I said, oh, God, that replay must be ghastly. And it was when I got home and I checked to see Anzalone on Twitter and somebody had isolated the video. Uh-oh. Which is another reason why I had the Captain Morgan Into the Skull Mug little music. I might have to put that on this board here.
6: You could do that every series with Anzalone. There's always a play where you're like, well, what are you doing? What are you doing? This looked like Florida State's defense from 2 years ago where we're watching. You're like, why are both those guys occupying the same space? That's not supposed to happen. Over and over and over again, these two are flooding the exact... What are we doing?
7: We at least have a couple of guys in the secondary who want to hit you, and I like that.
6: I like that, too. 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
8: 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The service was funded through Florida's Innovative Service Development Grant Program, but ended after Governor DeSantis vetoed $6 million for the program. Riders say alternatives like Star Metro's Dial-A-Ride service don't always work with their schedules. Amanda Lewis from Future Pathways, which helps people with disabilities find jobs, says some clients have experienced gaps in transportation while learning to use other services. iEnable says its experience with the state grant showed there is a need for a second transportation option specifically designed for people with intellectual and developmental disabilities. Riders stated that they hope iEnable can return or another affordable option will become available. This is Rachel and A with Real Talk 93.3 Local News Update, brought to you by Macklemore Systems, Tallahassee's go-to Mac store. 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
9: This is meteorologist Paul Frobley with your Real Talk 93.3 weather update. Slight chance for storms this afternoon. Otherwise, mainly clear. Highs around 91. Winds out of the northeast, 5 to 10 miles per hour. Mainly clear skies tonight. Chance for storms, 73. Slight chance of rain showers tomorrow. Daytime highs approaching 91. Lots of sunshine. 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
6: I really do hope, though, that what we see from this team, and I understand that, look, we're kind of playing out the string a little bit here, but I really, because Mike has made it a point to say it over and over again that he thinks this team is different. If that's the case with what you got on offense in this last game, the defense can't play any worse than they've played up to this point this year. You've got an automatic win coming up. It could be not a good season, but it could be a non-disastrous season if they actually are playing hard for each other and they care and they sacrifice and all the things that Mike talks about. They like to get to do the work together. Okay, well, if you truly are that, then, you know, as Ira said when we had him on last hour, like, look, you could win the Virginia game. You could. You're going to have to buck up, especially if the quarterback gets healthy, meaning theirs, but because they're going to run the ball, and I don't think we're equipped necessarily to deal with teams that can run the ball effectively.
7: There's a shot that we could on offense run the ball better than we did on Sunday or Saturday because that's a good front. Four is amazing for Alabama. That kid's all over the damn place.
6: Yes, he is.
7: But if you can run the ball even just a little bit better, that opens up the passing game. For me, it was a relief to see that Ashton Daniels from Auburn still exists. That's not to say that he's a superstar, and we've never claimed him to be a superstar, but that he could be an asset, somebody who helps you win the game from a total capacity perspective. Yes, the throws, but then his legs can afford you other opportunities, and he still jogs way more than he did at Auburn. I don't know what the hell these jogs are to the sideline, and like, get rid of the ball or run.
6: Run!
7: What are you doing?
6: Run!
7: but he scores two rushing touchdowns for you, throws for 380 or 360 or whatever the hell he threw for. Like, okay, it's nice to know that we haven't regressed him to a place where he's unrecognizable. If you have that player or some variety of that player, and you can run the ball against worse fronts than Alabama to the tune of 150 yards, I mean, you might have something there where you can expect 28 to 35 points a week. Could be.
6: Yeah, and if this defense can ever get a damn stop, it would be nice to know, I mean, beyond the first quarter that we had in this game, it would be nice to see, like, maybe some semblance of a decent team, if they are going to respond in that way. I don't know that I trust that. I mean, it is Mike saying that, so he's been wrong about a lot. But he kind of doubled down on it again today, and he did in the postgame press conference. You know, I think he...
7: It's just strange to me because they were flat during the week, according to several people. We can't see it, but
6: yeah, we know,
7: people who have been around it, and they know what a good day and a bad day looks like. There were multiple people who said, look out. And then for some reason, I guess they woke up, and maybe the beds were very comfortable wherever they stayed, the team hotel. But they played, even the defense did, for three drives each. You're like, well, this looks like a football team. That's nice to see.
6: It's funny, you see what's going on at Virginia Tech in Florida, and you're just so anxious to get to that. It's so frustrating. You know, that Florida team's good. Straight up, they're good. It's a problem. And I was worried about it anyhow because they had better personnel. Because even though Napier sucked, he recruited well. And they have good players. And Ball's a freak, but they got elite receivers. And the Philo kid's a good quarterback. They're good. They're just straight up good. And Virginia Tech's got a little something going, and you're just envious. You're just sitting around going... Damn it.
7: That guy wanted this job. He was playing out the string for Virginia Tech because he was assuming that we would ask, James Franklin did, for him to be here. I don't know if he would have been a solution. Perhaps we aren't buttoned up enough for anybody to walk through those doors, and that's what we need to make sure that we have in line for whoever the next person is.
6: I do think, by the way, that Ole Miss-Florida game will be a fun one this weekend. And if you're Florida, by the way, you kind of get him at the right time. You get him come off the emotional game against LSU. This game's in the swamp. That'll be a hell of a game.
7: And from a pressure perspective, there's nothing to lose if you're Florida.
6: Right.
7: Nothing.
6: Right.
7: And in this day and age of college football, it's not the end of the world if you're Ole Miss and you lose that game.
6: Right.
7: We've got to change expectations week to week on that kind of stuff. It's not your life is on the line every week for the playoff. Like you can lay an egg, and it doesn't matter. So
6: yeah,
7: That'll be interesting to watch from Ole Miss's.
6: Well, and it doesn't matter if you have like what you think is a really good football team that will be able to bounce back, and it's a spot game. You know, because spot games, we do this all the time in the NFL. You're like, be careful. It's a weird spot for them. They just traveled, or they're coming off a really hard-fought game against a rival, and now this is a down. You know what I mean? Like, we see it all the time. You're absolutely right. As we look at the schedule for this upcoming week, that's a good spot game for Florida to get Ole Miss. I think they'll probably play well. And I don't...
7: We're going to learn it. Well, I mean, you could see a scenario by which Ole Miss drops 40 again or 50 again.
6: Well, he's a great
7: Because they just gave up a ton of points to Auburn.
6: Well, some of that was really well after the ass-kicking had begun. But
7: we know that Auburn is limited, too. I mean, they're in transition. That's not a ready-made goal last year one program.
6: They're
7: coming out of it.
6: Yeah, they have a hard time. I said going into that game, the reason I picked Florida to win that game on the road, and I thought that they would win handily, and they kind of did, was that I didn't think that Auburn could stop them. And I really didn't think they could stop Ball, and they didn't. But the problem is Florida's got real receivers. Like this, the influx of players that we keep talking about that's necessary for this roster, man, I am tired of looking around the country and seeing so many teams with just much better lines of scrimmage. Now, our offensive line's not dreadful. It's not dreadful. Our offensive line's not dreadful. Our defensive line's pretty substandard, and our depth of talent is lacking. And
7: that's the dreadful part.
6: Oh, they have no depth.
7: Yeah.
6: No depth. But they also don't have anybody who can truly one-on-one get pressure on the quarterback.
7: That is true. They can stop the run. They're better at that.
6: Early in games before they get tired.
7: Yeah. But the whole, if we are rushing a standard amount of people,
6: you're going to have days. Yeah, yeah. We got nothing. Interesting week coming up, by the way, because on Friday you do get Clemson traveling out to California at Cal.
7: Better fly out tomorrow, Dabo. Don't fall into that trap.
6: Clemson's favored, and I'm leaning currently on Cal winning that football game. Northwestern, who stomped Deion Sanders' Colorado team and in humiliating fashion, is traveling to Indiana on Friday.
7: I wonder if that result for Northwestern and Colorado will tamp down any energies that have been in the chat over the
6: There was never a reason to consider Deion Sanders to be the head coach at Florida State. Never. It was never a realistic thing that
7: Do you think anybody serious would ever consider him as the head coach of Florida State?
6: No, I don't.
7: Okay.
6: But when you lose 41-7 in Northwestern, we really just can end that conversation. Stop it.

0: Alabama with a passion. I mean,
1: and as the story went, wouldn't Jimbo Fisher have been the head coach there?
0: Yeah, well, Jimbo was using that for leverage.
1: What? He never does that.
0: So, yeah. Absolutely. Well, I mean, I feel better for UAB folk while I'm at it now that they fired old sorry ass.
1: They have Dilfer?
0: Yeah, he was there, but he got fired. Now, they couldn't afford a new coach, so they just hired a guy on Dilfer's staff to be the next head coach, which I guess, you know, whatever. But
1: Brent Pilfer?
0: UAB is taking on Navy, but it is funny to be there to watch. To listen to the people there, I walked past this guy and I had my Florida State hat on. And he's like, "I hope you guys beat the hell out of Alabama." I go, "Well, you won't. So don't get your hopes up. We're not going to beat the hell out of Alabama." He goes, "Oh, I hope so." Like, "Sir, stop. You got to hear me out on this. We're not going to beat the hell out of Alabama." "No, no. I root for them to lose every game by 100. I'm like, "Okay." So I'm a UAB graduate. I was like, they hate him. And he wasn't the only one. I mean, everybody I walked past in Birmingham who saw my Florida State shirt, if they had ties to UAB, they're like, "Go Noles!" It was kind of comical to watch. Texas-Tennessee this weekend. Texas at Tennessee. I would look at Wake.
1: That's a noon kick.
0: You know, another noon kick that looks good. Wake is not incapable. They'll play well against, I mean, I don't know if they'll play well. They'll be in that game against Louisville for a while. That's not a terrible Wake team. You saw that game against Miami.
1: Yeah, but will Louisville go into a shell offensively and just stop playing? Because if they don't, they'll drop 40 on them, I think. Miami just stopped. That was the weirdest damn thing. I have to ask Lee about that on Friday.
0: It was kind of strange.
1: What happened there?
0: The weather.
1: It was fine.
0: It got rainy. It got ugly there. It was a little bit of a weather game, Tom. That's what they're going to tell you. Only other bigger games that we got here besides, you know, obviously I just mentioned Ole Miss at Florida. It's funny how when the year goes on, you realize schedules that you once thought were difficult are not. Ones that you thought were really difficult might not be, vice versa. But I think Oklahoma, who we chronicled last hour, is in trouble. And it starts this week when they take it to Athens to take on Georgia at 3:30. So I thought that was going to be a great game preseason. Don't think that's going to be a great game now. Utah-Iowa State. Iowa-Michigan, Tom.
1: Okay.
0: In the Big House.
1: Ugh.
0: Iowa looks like they got a quarterback. I'm taking Iowa plus 5.5. How about Michigan being favored by 5.5? No, sir.
1: That seems like one of those NFL trap lines, if you ask me. Something's up.
0: Did you watch any? Well, I know you didn't, but did you catch any of the UTEP-Michigan game?
1: No, I thought it funny, the score, obviously, in the first quarter and deep into the first half.
0: I mean, it's at halftime, it's 17-14 at half.
1: Yeah. Mm-hmm.
0: And Michigan announcers, I was listening to this game as I was driving, they were like livid. You could hear them freaking out. So, it'll be interesting. And Iowa has thrown, I know it's early, but Iowa's thrown up some points this year. They may be a problem in the Big Ten. Because they always play great defense, buddy.
1: Oh, yeah. That's why when you announced that game or put that one up there as part of the 3:30, when that feels like the race to 16 or 20 to 10 is your final.
0: Yeah. There's a part of me that thinks Iowa may blow Michigan out. But I think there are going to be some Michigan people pissed off on Saturday. Maybe a gut feeling. I'll look into it a little bit closer. But
1: for booking purposes, just to let everybody know, the Virginia game in a week is 3:30 here in Tallahassee. So that was announced today. We did not get placed on a hold. Miami, Clemson, and Notre Dame, North Carolina did get 6-day option, but we are playing at 3:30. They just don't know what television channel yet, either ESPN2 or ACC Network.
0: 3:30 game, okay. I know you're relieved that it's not a CW night special.
1: You started looking at this week's slate. I already was thinking, wait, next week. Please don't do this 9 p.m. CW stuff. Please don't do it. I was hoping for a nooner, but this will do. 3:30 will do.
0: We're getting closer to, I think in about a week or two, we're going to start, you and I anyhow, we'll start to entertain some coach talk, man, about who we're bringing in here. Do you see Lebby was mentioned as a possibility from Mississippi State if he brings the quarterback?
1: Well, I mean, I like that as a package deal. Sure. But that's...
0: Are 42 years old.
1: I think we need to preface all those discussions. Is this our personal take, or is this what we're hearing? Because I feel like info on that front is going to be scant.
0: Oh, no. This will be rampant.
1: Because they got to go get an AD if they want the AD to actually
0: This will be wild speculation on the Jeff Cameron Show. It'll be you and me just speculating for fun. No, it actually won't be that. It'll be us saying, well, here's a guy I like. That's all we're going to say. Yeah. I kind of like that guy. He seems like a good coach. He'd be interesting. Let's do further vetting.
1: Does he have a quarterback? Yes. No. Yeah.
0: Well, what you do is you put a little star next to it. You know how, like, when you enter, if you enter into a golf pool and you star your five guys or something like that, like, just star some coaches here and there. Up and comers, already established.
1: They're still hanging around middle October. Is their team actually what they look like early in the year?
0: Right. You're like, look at that guy. He's got a little something going on, okay? Respect to you, buddy. I'm going to put a little sticker by your name. Put a little sticker with you.
1: I feel as though the Jimbo stuff, it's inevitably going to get a little bit more serious. This is just personal opinion, just because of the price tag. I feel like at some point, whoever is brought, like, to at least vet seriously. Because if he would work for half price against the open market, I feel like at some point that would get at least.
0: I'm not going to spend any time talking about it until there's something there. There's nothing
1: there. There isn't right now.
0: There's nothing there right now, and I'm not going to even... I don't know why this gets to be the talking point. It's just...
1: Yeah, there's nothing there right now.
0: There's nothing.
1: Not with the top line movers and shakers.
0: Through 3 weeks, who do you think the best team in the country is?
1: Oh, God.
0: Nobody's got better wins than Ole Miss does.
1: Yeah, because I don't believe in Texas as much as the world does.
0: Well, it's just the reason I say
1: I don't know that there's a far and away. Is there a far and away? Probably not.
0: That doesn't feel like it. But Ole Miss has the best, you know, if you think about their season. I mean,
1: what I would say is if I'm down three, down four, and I got to give the ball to any quarterback in college football this year, I'm giving it to Trinidad.
0: You've got to win over LSU, and you got to win over Louisville, who's ranked now, and they put up, 41 points. So it's interesting. A lot of fun, everybody. We'll talk to you tomorrow. Be well. Peace.
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11: With SRN News, townhall.com, I'm Bob Agnew in Washington. Three news organizations whose journalists were banned from the White House last week are suing President Trump and three top advisors, calling the abrupt lockout a direct assault on the First Amendment. Amy Kristen Sanders is professor of media law and First Amendment studies at Penn State University.
12: This administration has a history of trying to limit journalists' ability to report critically on the administration, and he actually seems to sort of strike back.
11: And Politico, CNN, and MS Now said in a joint statement today they're bringing the federal lawsuit in a bid to immediately restore access for their reporters who were denied entry to the White House over the weekend. President Trump will meet with Venezuela's acting president, Delcy Rodriguez, in New York next week during the United Nations General Assembly. Meanwhile, Republican Senator Bernie Moreno calls for elections next year in Venezuela. He says that Rodriguez was part of the Maduro government and needs to go.
13: We need to have elections in Venezuela. Obviously, they're not ready for elections today, but I think it's extremely important to set a date. I've suggested July 24th.
11: And President Trump says his plans for a memorial arch will include a military facility. Here's correspondent Jennifer King.
14: President Trump is now saying the 250-foot triumphal arch he wants to build in Washington will also serve a defense purpose. In a social media post, he says it would become a top-grade military complex able to store ammunition and host drones and snipers on the roof and plaza areas. He claims to be acting at the, quote, strong request of the military. The U.S. Commission of Fine Arts approved the arch proposal this week, but it faces legal opposition. Three Vietnam veterans and an architectural historian have filed a lawsuit to stop construction, saying the project lacks required congressional authorization and would block sight lines between the Lincoln Memorial and Arlington National Cemetery. Jennifer King, Washington.
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17: College football, the Florida State Seminoles heading to Tuscaloosa, taking on number 10 Alabama Saturday. The Noles sitting at 1-1. They're coming off a bye week, while Florida is opening up their SEC slate Saturday on the road facing Auburn. The Gators are 2-0 after easy victories against Florida Atlantic and Campbell. NFL Week 2, the Jaguars are on the road facing the Denver Broncos. Jacksonville coming off a win against Cleveland. Trevor Lawrence, 4 touchdowns against the Browns. Denver coming off a Monday night loss to Kansas City. Tampa Bay, home on Sunday at Raymond James Stadium facing Cleveland. Buccaneers looking to bounce back after a week one loss on the road to Cincinnati, where they had 4 turnovers, including 3 by quarterback Baker Mayfield. And the NASCAR Cup Series racing Saturday at Bristol. 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
10: Here he is, the headliner, the showstopper, the main event, the doctor of house calls. 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The Ed Dean Radio Show. Here he is, Ed Dean.
26: Well, I've kind of come to the conclusion. I think the final conclusion, that how Democrats are going to try to win, of course, the midterms. You guys remember during the latter part of the Gulf War or the latter part of the Bush term, mm-hmm. that CNN would put at the bottom of the screen how many deaths that happened. Remember that? And then Obama came in, and they took it all down. And then during COVID, when Trump was president, they listed all the deaths that happened in the U.S. And then when Biden got it, CNN took it down. You remember that, David Williams?
27: Oh, my gosh, I do. It was the running ticker, the ticker of death during the war.
26: Yeah, so I think what's going to end up happening is they're going to start doing that with gas prices.
28: Ooh.
26: Okay, and I'm thinking that would be a brilliant idea. I mean, I would do that. But anyway, so gas prices, of course, have moved up. Nationwide average is almost at $4.50 a gallon. In Florida, it's around about $4.49. $4.35, depending on what city you live in. It's roughly up 17 cents over the last week, 40 cents over the last month, and $1.27 compared to a year ago.
29: This is the inflation you can see on a daily basis. At the gas station, they're changing the signs again. The spike continues. Regular gas now averages $4.46 a gallon. That is up 40 cents in a month. And look at diesel. That's a real problem. 5 cents a gallon higher overnight. Your average is now $6.44.
26: That's from the Fox Business Network, Stuart Varney. Anyway, good to have everybody with us. It is the Ed Dean Radio Show. I'm your host, Ed Dean. Caitlin Colgate, social media content creator on Meta. David Williams from the Taxpayers Protection Alliance. Yeah, you see where I'm getting at? I wouldn't be surprised if they, even if gasoline prices dropped a little bit, it was still going to be a buck higher than what it was, what, 7.5, 8 months ago. So I expect them to do that, to put that, again, that ticker at the bottom of gasoline prices and oil prices as well. And as we now enter in, you know, now we're into the second half of September. So absentee ballots are going out for several states. And of course, here in Florida is going to end up kicking up here in the next couple of weeks. And so the Democrats are kind of advertising on what what, again, outside of affordability, what they are running on if they get back into Congress, or they should say they get back taken over Congress here. Listen to this clip. They're going to go after Trump on, quote, accountability. And then the other boogeyman down the road is AI. Listen to this. This was from Fox News' Chad Pergram.
0: Some Republicans are frank about the party's prospects this fall.
1: This midterm is going to be a bloodbath.
0: Democrats are stumping on the cost of living, but Democrats also campaign on a promise.
1: Top priority in these next 2 years is going to be holding Donald Trump accountable.
2: We'll hold this administration accountable for its corruption.
3: We will subpoena them if we need to.
0: Another issue is emerging.
4: As we go into this election, Democrats have an opportunity to basically put AI on the ballot.
26: You know, David, let me start with you. If I'm a Democrat, I would stay away from the whole investigation impeachment thing. I don't think it really worked out well for the Republicans going into 2022. I've had some analysts tell me they thought the numbers were higher, and then independents are like, what, we got to go down the pathway of impeachment again? I don't think this is going to bode well for the Democrats, but I think their boogeyman issue, if they want to be relevant on something outside of affordability, I think the holding the White House accountable, I mean, accountable on what? Most people kind of follow the internals of cryptocurrency of investment by the president and his sons. But if you want to talk about something, AI, at least that would be a new boogeyman issue. That would be a much more efficient issue if Democrats were going to vote for you, yay or nay.
27: Yeah, so going down the road of investigations is going to backfire on the Democrats, because if people vote them back into power in the House of Representatives, they're doing it because of affordability. They want to see what their ideas are. It's like, okay, we're giving you back the reins of power.
26: Right.
27: What are your ideas to make things more affordable? And listen, the only thing that the Democrats really have control over outside of the investigations is AI, right? Because they talk about Medicare for all. They talk about all this spending. That's not affordability. But what they can do is move forward with AI and putting some really weird restrictions on it. And listen, I think it's bad for the economy, bad for this country, if they really go after artificial intelligence and have some really draconian federal regulations. So that could also backfire. But I think you're right. It could be a popular thing to do.
26: Let me go. Not on this issue. I was watching David Jolly over the weekend, and he was out there saying that, I'm glad Alligator Alcatraz is closed. And then he goes, and we need to do an investigation of I'm like, well, wait. First off, wait. You really want to do an investigation of going after the worst of the worst of the pedophiles, the MS-13, that rightfully so should have been locked up in Alligator Alcatraz. And you want to investigate whether or not their human rights were violated? That's not going to sell with voters. But let me play for you one more clip here, Kaylin. I'll get back on this one, the gasoline prices. Here was John Kennedy, senator from Louisiana. And I told you, again, I'm one of these prophets. I predicted these things months in advance. What is going to be the argument from both sides? Okay, yeah, you know, we could do a better job in affordability, but the other people, a bunch of communist individuals, you know. And so in other words, quote, the other guy just sucks. Here we go.
0: There's doubt about a cohesive message from either party.
5: We're lucky because the Democrats don't have a plan either. Here's the strategy for both sides. The other guy's worse than me.
0: But
6: he is not wrong.
26: He's wrong.
6: This is one of my favorite senators. He is not wrong. It is this back and forth blame game.
26: Right.
6: Nobody has good messaging on this. Over the weekend, I saw, I hate communism enough to pay $5 a gallon of gas. And I'm like,
26: that was stupid, right?
6: I mean, I get your point, but I don't want to pay $5 for a gallon of gas in Florida.
26: Yeah. By the way, you see the ticker happening, don't you?
6: Oh, it is. I wasn't paying attention to the CNN news back in during the war. I think I was a little young for that one. But I do remember the ticker for COVID.
26: Remember the COVID
6: and
26: ticker? Yeah.
6: On the Democrat side, it would make absolute sense for them to put it at the bottom for the coming into the midterms. I mean, it's a great idea for them.
26: Right. I mean, John Kennedy's right. I mean, that's the bottom line here, David. Yeah, you know, our policies kind of stink, but the other guy's worse.
27: Well, and it's true, though. Look at what the Democrats want to do.
26: That is true.
27: Look at the spending, the DSA. I mean, they're talking about spending not hundreds of billions, trillions of dollars in additional spending. That's their plan for affordability.
26: Yeah.
27: No, that ain't going to work.
26: By the way, I think the AI one sells better with the Democrats in the whole investigation thing.
6: Oh, absolutely. Nobody wants to see this investigation stuff anymore. It doesn't help Americans.
26: One of my favorites, and I've had the pleasure of hanging out with her, Mary Catherine Hamm, who's on Fox News. I love Mary Catherine. You know, she said something I had not even thought about here, David. So I always go after my party when I'm like, guys, listen, stop trying to drudge up Biden. Stop trying to drudge up Kamala Harris. We get it. The worst presidency of all time in my generation or my lifetime. But Biden's not on the ticket whatsoever. Listen to what. So I'm like, why are we? I feel like Marty McFly in Back to the Future. We're going back in time here, David. But anyway, so I was like, why do we need to do this? But Mary Catherine said something that just I was like, interesting. She says, like, for example, what is it? The guy that's running up in Georgia, Jackson. Mm-hmm. She says, if you're Republican, you really want to go down this path, then remind them that if the Democrats get back in charge, it'll be like COVID all over again. Listen, this is actually a good one. Listen, she says, if Republicans going to do that, maybe that's what they should be bringing up. Clip number four.
7: Places where the message is working, like Rick Jackson's governor campaign in Georgia, he is tying Keisha Lance Bottoms, his opponent, to 2020 America and saying she will drag you back there to the crime, to the high prices, to the chaos, as quick as look at you. And it is working with voters. So I think Republicans both have to advertise good things on crime going down, immigration at the border not being a problem anymore, and also say these people will take you back to 2020.
26: I got to tell you something, David. I think that's brilliant.
8: Yeah, and I mean, listen, COVID was 6 years ago. And I think people are forgetting what happened with the economy being shut down and all the restrictions. And, you know, we have very short memories, but it's a good way to kind of remind people of what happened.
26: Yeah, I mean.
6: Oh, I don't think people are forgetting COVID.
26: We're still reeling from the effects of COVID.
6: Yeah, there are some states that are actively still. We're in Florida, so it's.
26: Yeah, I know.
6: I mean, we had it for like 2 weeks.
26: Yeah,
6: but,
26: I know.
6: But it was a huge thing. People aren't forgetting that. And they don't want to go back to that.
26: That's kind of, but it's kind of getting at things politically. It's brilliant.
6: Absolutely.
26: Here we go. Here's another poll number. The numbers on Iran have gotten worse for the White House. Again, from the Fox Business Network, Stuart Varney here.
29: This comes as a new Fox poll finds 71% feel Trump has no clear strategy to end the war. And there's another Fox poll which found that 60% feel taking military action on Iran would be the wrong move.
26: It's just going in the wrong direction here, Caitlin. I mean, and I think the higher, even if gasoline prices were to come down a little bit, even below $4 a gallon, I know some Republicans are going to try to cheerlead that. That's like saying, remember the benchmark was don't want to go higher than 80 for oil when the war started. Then it went to 90, then it went to 100. And now if it goes below 100, we're acting like things are moving in the right direction out there. And yet the polling numbers, but they've gone the opposite way, have just gotten worse for the president on Iran.
6: This war, I think we need to tuck our tail and get out. Nobody, except
26: there are
6: the
26: other conservatives that have said that, by the way.
6: Yeah, it's a very small base, the MAGA base,
26: right,
6: of what's left that support this war. Everybody else wants to get out. The prices, there's no strategy.
26: Right.
6: If at some point any further, are we going to have to put boots on the ground?
26: Yeah,
6: that's
26: Caitlin,
6: what everybody is saying.
26: But Caitlin, if you don't have, we're going to have communism if you don't put $4.50 a gallon, right?
6: I know. It's a very strange place to be okay?
26: I know.
6: But I think we need to get out of this war.
26: Here was the president. This was kind of a word salad. He said on Friday, I'm on the road, and he said this on Friday's show. He equivalated that if we didn't get the nukes, it would be like the Democrats taking over in Congress. Listen to the word. Listen to this clip, David. Here we go.
9: We do have something that I'm very proud of. Iran will not have a nuclear weapon. Now, for that, people are going to have to pay some extra gas. I think
26: Hold on. Did you? He stopped himself really short because he says because people will have to pay. Then he cut himself short, which he needed to, because you did not need
6: he
26: to be reminding.
6: He just put his boot in his mouth.
26: It may get a little worse here. Listen to the clip.
9: Iran will not have a nuclear weapon. Now, for that, people are going to have to pay some extra gas. I think most.
26: He's going to pay extra in gas is what he's wanted to say.
9: If they had a vote on lower gas prices or letting Iran have a nuclear weapon, I'd be willing to vote that it would be a massive landslide. People don't want to have Iran have a nuclear weapon. And if you don't hit them with the B-2 bombers, they right now would have a nuclear weapon. And if they
26: Let me stop right there. Again, the problem with this is that I supported him bombing Iran. I supported him going after the mullahs. But again, you can't sit back and say it's done and let me go after the media because you're not accurately reporting things. But yet they're reporting on what you're saying, that it was obliterated a year and a half ago. Mm-hmm. And now you're telling me it wasn't. Okay, this is where the Democrat thing came in. This is actually kind of entertaining here.
9: Had it would be a matter of days. I equated somewhat to the Democrats, if they ever got into power, They will terminate the filibuster, and they will immediately have D.C. as a state. They will immediately have many other things take place, but D.C. and Puerto Rico will become immediately. That gives them four more senators.
26: So if the Democrats think over to be like giving the Iranians a nuclear bomb, that's kind of funny.
27: Well, it seems like he's floating trial balloons, right? It's like, okay, let's talk about statehood for Puerto Rico.
26: Right.
27: You know, let's...
6: We're talking about that again.
27: Yeah, he's putting these things out there to see what catches and what will, you know, people... But again, it's the gas pump. You go to the gas pump,
26: right.
27: It's $4 and what, 50 cents? And diesel, oh my gosh, diesel is the foundation of so many things in this country, shipping right. things, and that's at $6 a gallon. You can't ignore that. You can't, you know, word salad will never get past the cost of gas.
26: I mean, that's the whole point, the word salad. Mm-hmm. People would, well, let me take a poll. Would you rather have? Would you rather pay $4.55? I think if you floated the poll, people are like, okay, I'm not buying into this anymore.
6: I think we were paying higher gas prices when it hit $4 a gallon. And I was like, okay, you know, that's, and then groceries went up, and I was like, okay,
26: it
6: you
26: was
6: know.
26: Only temporary, remember?
6: And
26: yeah,
6: for a few weeks I was all in, and then we bombed them and right. we were good. I think we're past it at this point. Yeah. So no, I don't think in a resounding vote.
26: There is a victory that the White House got over the weekend by getting military, I guess you could say, superior, you know, authority more than China and Russia in Greenland mm-hmm. here.
11: President Trump isn't buying Greenland, but he's getting the next best thing. A deal has been reached with Denmark and Greenland to give the United States permanent military rights in that island. That means China and Russia cannot build bases there, but the U.S. can. That is a major strategic victory.
26: David, you follow this. This seems like a victory out there. They wanted to buy, which, you know, I'm glad we didn't. But if I'm not mistaken, I thought China and Russia already had bases there or some sort of facilities. But again, maybe I'm wrong. I thought I read that somewhere. But the U.S. gets superior authority when it comes to the military. That's a good thing to have, I guess, right?
27: Well, listen, maybe this was his goal all along, is that you put something outrageous right. out there, buying Greenland, but he knew that he just wanted this long-term deal, and so maybe this is what he was planning on all along. We will never know. But
26: I'll
27: again,
26: take it.
27: Yeah. Well, yeah, and the president can take any victory that he gets, and of course, the media downplays it, right? The mainstream media completely downplays it, even though this is a significant national security win.
26: I was reading the message boards, like on Facebook and Twitter, and of course, the Democrats are doing what the Republicans did. Oh, this is a distraction.
6: Mm-hmm.
26: This was a distraction. But the other question some people bring up is, hey, this sounds great. What did we give up in return? Mm-hmm. Are we doing a little bit more? That's all I want to know. What did we kind of negotiate in return?
6: Yeah, that'd be interesting, something to look into. The unfortunate thing about this, it is great news on national security.
26: Right.
6: However, most Americans don't really understand that.
26: It's
6: not a mainstream issue that, unless we educate people, which again, we're really close to a midterm to be right. doing that, they don't necessarily see the big win in this. I mean, militarily, it is. Yeah.
26: Yeah. Coming up in a couple of moments on the other side of the break, I want to talk about Doge. You know, J.D. Vance is out there saying, hey, just give us another chance, you know. Everything that they campaigned on that they just stopped is now they're trying to drudge back up again. Mm-hmm. And, you know, I know all three of us were big fans of Doge. I mean, to me, that is bragging rights right there. Mm-hmm. They dropped the ball on that. We'll talk about that because some groups want to make it permanent. We'll get into that. And then one of my favorite economists, Steve Moore, who's been on this show, former Trump economist, it's a little bit of spin going on, even from my side. And he brings up an interesting point. Well, if you didn't have, it's like saying when you talk about core inflation, well, if you take out food and energy, you can't take out food and energy because it's a big part of our life. And Maury, when you hear this clip's like, well, if we didn't have the war in Iran or you didn't have this, the economy, and I agree, but the problem is you can't take that out of the equation. You get what I'm saying?
6: Oh, yeah. You can't what if that, what if this. I mean, it's not reality.
26: That's exactly correct. So we're going to talk about reality coming up in just a few moments. We'll talk about this. And by the way, David Jolly. Oh, he finally says he's not going to do a debate. I think he might actually do okay on the debate. I'm no fan of his, but you know what I'm saying. So, all right, we'll talk more about this coming up next right here. 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

0: When was the last time you randomly did something nice for someone that means a lot to you? Now, I say this every day at the end of my show, for everybody to be a better person today than you were yesterday. Well, one way to do that is to drop in a pint out and get a gift for someone who deserves it. It'll brighten their day, their week, maybe even their year. You don't have to wait for a holiday or special occasion, so don't wait to go check out a true local gem serving Tallahassee since 1988. Now sing along with me, and I'll see you at Pentalpa.
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7: Some of the big stories we have out this week, by the way, which you can read everything at floridadaily.com, floridadaily.com. Now, even though we covered a lot of politics, Caitlin, a lot of business, and scams are the biggest story.
8: Scams, I love those.
7: How about this one? This is one of our stories we have out this week. According to a new analysis done by a social media online digital platform called Flipsnack, they analyze the toughest topics that students in high school look up as far as to get help. What are the top topics in school that students are struggling with?
8: Well, writing.
7: Number one was math.
8: Okay.
7: But that's okay. Number two, Spanish.
8: Spanish. Yeah. Oh, yeah. They're required to take 2 years of language.
7: Third is AI.
8: Oh.
7: Believe it or not.
8: AIing AI.
7: So they're looking at which topics to learn more about. Mm-hmm. By the way, I think AI, David, if I'm not mistaken, I think AI would be a great topic, kind of like financial literacy in our schools. I would like to have that one.
9: It's absolutely critical to learn AI because it's what teachers are going to be using.
7: Yeah.
9: Mm-hmm. So absolutely.
7: So we're talking about the topics that young people need to be learning in school.
8: Oh, I agree.
7: Guess what the fourth biggest thing that students need help with? Oh, my word, music. I'm like, what? Anyway, and then geography was sixth. Seventh was geometry. English ranks eighth.
8: What?
7: Yeah. Then it's chemistry and French. I was like, what? But I mean, math is the bit. I mean, like,
8: with
7: music?
8: Literacy rates. I feel like they need to be reading.
7: Yeah, so we got kind of an interesting story we have out at floridadaily.com.
8: Yeah, I like
7: and that. Then Tax Watch, which is a pretty conservative group. We have those guys on the show. Mm-hmm. They are opposing Amendment 3, the property tax reform. And they're for property tax cuts. They are against this property tax amendment. And they laid out some interesting items, the reason why I do oppose it. So we'll do all of that. And of course, you can read all of this at floridadaily.com. That's floridadaily.com.
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0: KSRN News, I'm Bob Agnew in Washington. The Government Accountability Office says federal agencies spent $6.7 billion on paid leave for workers who left under the Trump administration's deferred resignation program. Moving forward, that should save about $20 billion a year in lower salaries now. Three news organizations whose journalists were banned from the White House last week are suing President Trump and three top advisors, calling the abrupt lockout a direct assault on the First Amendment. Politico, CNN, and MS Now said in a joint statement they are bringing the federal lawsuit in a bid to immediately restore their access. President Trump accuses those major networks of what he calls fake news and bias in their coverage. A tiny wild cat hidden away in the cloud forest of Bolivia has become an unlikely tourist attraction, drawing a stream of new visitors hoping for a glimpse of the new animal.
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2: A Tallahassee man has pleaded no contest to reduce charges in connection with the deadly shooting in 2024. Court records show Jonathan Owens entered the plea late last week for the November 2024 shooting on Blackjack Road. Owens, who was 18 when he was arrested, was originally charged with attempted murder. An 18-year-old was shot and killed in that incident, while another man was hospitalized with minor injuries. Owens instead pleaded no contest to aggravated assault with a firearm and possession of a firearm by a delinquent. He also pleaded no contest to charges stemming from an unrelated armed robbery in April of this year. In that case, he faced charges including armed robbery with a firearm, aggravated assault with a firearm, and possession of a firearm by a delinquent. Court records show Owens was sentenced to 10 years for the armed robbery and 5 years for the 2024 shooting. The sentences are expected to run concurrently, meaning he will serve them at the same time. This is Rachel Linnea with your Rural Talk 93.3 Local News Update. 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
1: Here's your Tallahassee weather report.
3: Temperatures are in the low to mid 80s this midday, and we will climb into the low 90s by the late afternoon. It is still muggy with that upper level low circulating in moisture from the Atlantic. We could even see more showers and thunder popping up later this afternoon and into the evening. These will be scattered, but could cause some impacts as we head home from work today. From the ABC 27 First to Know Weather Center, I'm meteorologist Ryan Gold.
4: 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We have been around since 2018. And, man, Roger, even in our first couple of years, Trump was tweeting us out, Florida Governor Ron DeSantis, Senator Rick Scott, and we are center-right, but we call stories the way they're supposed to be called. Not editorialize them, but report the news. 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
4: Let's continue on the Ed Dean Radio Show. Kaylin Kolke, David Williams from the Taxpayers Protection Alliance. Have you ever, I like this what if. It's always what about, what is it? What do you call them on social media? What about isms? Like
6: what if isms?
4: What, yeah, will Biden or will Trump, you know, the liberals say that, you know, so I'm like, I don't give a, okay, I understand because like the new thing with the $5,000 dividend check, it's like, will the Democrats promise you, it doesn't make it right. Okay.
6: No.
4: It does,
6: they're both wrong.
4: I know. But anyway, so I like all of this, but one of my favorites economists, I've had him on the show, is Steve Moore. one of the best free market economists out there, and he's pretty much honest in a lot of things. And I'm not saying he's wrong in this clip. He's a former Trump economist as well, but Steve is just one of the top in my world. Him and, of course, you know, I mean, I like Larry Kudlow as well. Sometimes these guys got to be called out. But you know, Larry, I guess he was on with Kudlow here, and David Williams, let me play for you the clip. The question was asked about, you know, the economy, high gasoline prices and oil prices. Again, record high on diesel. Gasoline is now is right around $4.50 nationwide. In Florida over the weekend, I saw it at $4.39. So it's going up, okay? Moore was asked the question, okay, you know, what do you think about the economy? Everybody keeps claiming that the economy is booming. Yes, it is booming in one sector, the AI sector. Mm-hmm. You've got, which is good. You've got a lot of electrician jobs that need to be added there. You've got other high paying jobs. You've got manufacturing things that need to be built to in order to acquire, to be put in place mm-hmm. with these new AI hyper extension manufacturing facilities, I guess if you want to call them that, or should I say facilities. So there's a lot of, there is a boom there, but I'm sorry, I don't call it a renaissance. That's not happening here, okay? And so anyway, Moore was asked this question about how good is the economy, and this is where the whataboutisms, and he was, you know, he may have a valid point. I've always sat back and said, if you didn't have tariffs, if you didn't have the war in Iran, you'd be looking at a kick rear end economy going on. We're talking 3-4% GDP growth rate. David, this is what Steve Moore said. Yeah, the economy, if you didn't have a high gas, you didn't have war, it would be booming here.
7: Oh, if you look at the objective evidence of this economy, notwithstanding the fact that grocery prices and obviously gas prices are up, almost everything else looks like a beautiful picture.
8: How do you get that message across without sounding like we're gaslighting the American people?
4: Right.
7: When people think about the economy, one of the first gauges that we've always used about how the economy is doing, Taylor, is the gas price. Because, you know, everywhere you go, where do you see the big, big signs of how much the gas price are? I'm here to tell you is, notwithstanding the one negative in the economy, which is the higher oil price and gas price, we have all these phenomenal statistics.
4: So, I mean, that's like saying, well, if we didn't have 9/11 mm-hmm. or what, and I get it, all right? But David, again, you know, Taylor Riggs from Fox Business brings up a good point. How do you sell this without trying to gaslight people? And she's got a point. Well, the what about isms, the what ifs. You can't get rid of that. That's like we said a few moments ago. That's like saying, well, if you took out food and you took out energy, the inflation numbers would actually come down. I understand the what about isms, but that isn't selling.
9: No, it isn't selling. And the problem is that this was all caused by policies by, yeah, President Donald Trump. The tariffs, that increased the cost of goods. The war in Iran increased the cost of oil and of gas. So it's not as if these things just happened in a vacuum. They happened for a reason. He doubled down on the tariffs. You know, he's talking about more tariffs with Canada.
4: Right.
9: So, and when you go to the gas pump, when you go to the grocery store, people aren't thinking about big economic decisions here and there. They're thinking about, oh my gosh,
4: right.
9: Eggs. Oh my gosh, look at gas.
4: Hey,
9: that's what people are thinking.
4: Yeah, get into a good section. Otherwise, I'm going to tear off your phone out there. Right? Your phone was kind of breaking up just a tad. So, but anyway, would you talk to clients
6: mm-hmm.
4: as somebody who has, you do a lot of content on social media, you do a lot of content on Meta. You talk to clients out there. How are they feeling? I mean, most of them, I assume, and I say this respectfully because I have a lot like that, are smaller clients,
6: yeah,
4: right?
6: Yeah, they're all money, small business owners.
4: What are they saying about the economy right now? I mean, give me the pros and cons.
6: It's interesting because I like in some sectors, they're doing okay. They're in the home sector. They're doing all right. People are staying in their homes. They're spending a little bit more money to make sure their home's
4: right.
6: Well. They're uncertain. That's what I hear a lot is I don't know what's going to happen in the economy, so I don't know if I'm going to spend this.
4: Is the war making them uncertain?
6: I think so, yeah, because you're hearing from our commander-in-chief that we've won, we haven't, mission
4: right.
6: accomplished, what are we doing? We may need to go do this. It's a very, and that's not just me saying that. That is what he is saying.
4: Right.
6: In the retail space, though, all of my retail clients are struggling. If they own a boutique with consumer goods,
4: right.
6: They are struggling. HVAC, electric, roofing. I mean, what those things are doing all right. Retail is really struggling, and they're struggling because people are buying less, and they're struggling because we don't know what this economy is going to do.
4: By the way, they probably get a lot of their goods from overseas because
6: yes,
4: they have to.
6: Exactly.
4: Which is being tariffed.
6: I had a girl that went from a $45 jersey to a $90 jersey, and she said, I can't eat the cost anymore.
4: Yeah. Because of the whole tariffs. I mean,
6: yeah.
4: Listen to this. This was Mark Tepper, one of my favorites on the Fox Business Network. Listen to what he says. He says the problem with the tariffs, he says, it's taxes. Mm-hmm. He says you can't say it's on 1 week, then it's off the next week. He goes, that creates...
6: That's where the uncertainty
4: exactly,
6: is.
4: Exactly. That's the same words he said, creates too much uncertainty for smaller businesses.
10: These tariff threats or actually implementing tariffs, they don't come without casualties. I am a small business owner. I'm talking to small business owners every single day. And every time there's a new tariff threat out there, these guys... They pause their expansion plans. They don't go out and acquire a new company. They don't hire the next person.
4: Right.
10: They sit and wait, and they're waiting for certainty.
4: This is what I've explained to many of my MAGA friends. This is like taxes. Mm-hmm. When the tax policy says, well, we're going to jack up your capital gains this week, but we may lower it. No business is going to stick around. That's exactly what a tariff is. It is a tax. So, hey, by the way, can I bring up Doge real quick? Listen to this. This is from the Fox Business Network, Lydia Hu. It's campaigns. Season. So now some of the big advocates, which I know us three are, of DOGE, Department of Government Efficiency, which Elon Musk wanted to put into place, that now some people are asking it to make it permanent, which I would heavily support as well here.
11: Elon Musk's DOGE was designed to slash government spending, but one former official says the effort should go even further. In a Wall Street Journal op-ed, former DOGE official Tyler Hassan says the government should make the initiative a permanent bipartisan effort to root out fraud, waste, and abuse and reduce the national debt.
4: So now we're calling it to become permanent right before the election. We should have been doing this when there wasn't an election. Fox Business Network, Jackie DeAngelis, David Williams, here we go, killed it. She's says, you know what, maybe next time we should under-promise and over-deliver instead of the opposite way around, which is what we did about DOGE.
12: Former person that I used to work with used to say when he was talking about stocks that CEOs should under-promise and over-deliver. And part of the problem with DOGE here is that the promise was so great. They went out there and they said, we're going to save you $1 trillion, no $2 trillion, talking about trillions like it was such an easy thing to do. If you would have just said, we're getting ripped off, there's fraud, waste, and abuse, we're going to find it, we're going to aggregate it, we're going to do something positive with it. Oh, and it came out to be $215 billion. I think a lot of people's eyebrows would be raised at that number. And they would look at it differently as opposed to the promise of a trillion that was never necessarily reached. And so I think there was an opportunity here to do something and create a system that lasted into the future. No one wants to hear that their monies, their taxpayer dollars are being taken and wasted and essentially thrown out.
4: You know, David, when I hear this, I shake my head and go, talk about unforced error, that something could be well put in place. And you can have your own ticker on CNN. Mm-hmm. You can say how much money we save taxpayers. Nope, we gave that up.
9: I love that analysis. DOGE was a great idea, executed poorly, and they should do it again. Absolutely. Institutionalize it, and they were so quick to announce savings, right? It's like, oh, we're going to get $8 million in savings for this program. Oh, wait, it's only $800,000. We didn't double-check to make sure the number was correct. And they lost credibility. It doesn't mean we don't do this, and we don't keep on trying to cut spending. So Let's do it again. Let's get the band back together.
4: By the way, I got about a minute here on this part, right? It wasn't all Democrats. It was there's a term called bureaucratic resistance. And the Republicans, a lot of these people didn't like it as well.
6: Because they were getting some of their programs cut. Yeah. It's fine. But the American people, both sides of the American people loved this.
4: Yeah.
6: I would talk to Democrats, independents, Republicans. When you talked about their taxpayer dollars, they liked that. What they were finding out. We were finding out programs that were doing transgender drag queen shows in other countries.
4: And by the way, that's low-hanging fruit.
6: That was it. So I love the idea of this coming back as a permanent thing. Somebody should be looking at these programs saying, we're not spending that money.
4: And you need to start giving more examples of where we're cutting.
6: But I think I completely agree that they did overpromise.
4: On that one. David Williams from the Taxpayers Protection Alliance. David, good to talk to you today, brother.
9: Thanks, Ed. Thanks, Caitlin.
4: Yeah, man. We'll have you later on. Bye. So anyway, I'm with on the whole DOGE thing. Mm-hmm. Like I know Blaze is doing it here. The only problem is he's got to start naming areas where we're cutting. This is a win-win, but the White House really, this was a bad one dropping the ball. All right, the Ed Dean Radio Show.
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3: Good sir, it's football season. You ready?
4: I wake up every day. Miami has the Dolphins, the greatest football team. And I hope and I pray. And I look at other fans, but we look at each other with that look like, oh gosh, not another one. The patience I'm supposed to have as a fan watching this team be almost worse than the New York Jets. We have people that can't block out of a paper bag.
3: Hey brother, can I get that smash?
4: I should seriously just go ahead and start running again and try myself. I think I can do better. As a matter of fact, I know I can. We'll probably beat the Jets once Eddie. Because they are just as bad as we are. If there's ever Eddie. A chance to change teams, now would be the time.
3: I've lost them.
4: But it's aqua and orange all the way, man. We just, I can't do it. I'm going to cry. What happened to Dan and Joe and Tom?
3: The ravages of time.
4: We're just getting worse. We stopped practice because
3: just let them keep talking. Hayden, I'll take a smash.
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8: Carlos De La Cruz is the chairman on the board of the Everglades Foundation. And, of course, the website, evergladesfoundation.org. I'm going to tell you something, Carlos. You're in South Florida. And, I mean, man, we've been getting monsoons over the last, you know, week or so, but was it weather.com? I usually, once a week, I still check it out for news reports. And believe it or not, it was about a week and a half ago, 2 weeks, we were still at a 57% drought. So I'm assuming it's got to be around still 50%. My gosh, I didn't realize. I mean, I knew it was bad. I didn't realize it was this bad, Carlos.
9: Oh, it's terrible, even though it seems that there's days where it rains like crazy and stuff, but it hasn't rained as much. And, well, we've all been watching how the Everglades have been

0: people are like are focusing more on water quality issues. I mean, for example, up in Brevard, well, for you up other areas down in Brevard County, they've got another measure about, you know, continuing taxation on Indian River restoration over there, and other areas have done it as well. And it just seems to be more of an impact. People are, they're really coming around going, I don't know if I want these as of now. Again, I'm not trying to put a position on AI. It's just, we don't have much water, and people are being very cognizant on this issue where, you know, years ago, it almost like I had to pull the teeth just to get them to focus on this issue. I'm seeing a lot of voters focusing on this stuff lately.
1: Well, you're 100% right. It is a big issue. I mean, when you're seeing the Everglades on fire and it's a river, how the hell does a river catch fire?
0: Right.
1: Not enough water.
0: That's
1: so
0: right.
1: We don't have enough water to keep our rivers wet. You know, we need all the water we can get. And, you know, we are in a bad drought.
2: Right.
1: But even in a drought, there's no reason for the Everglades to be catching fire. There's no reason for the Everglades. The reason that the Everglades doesn't have enough water is because it's not flowing down from, you know, from up north.
2: Right.
1: And that's job one. And yes, those data centers, it's a big concern.
2: Right.
1: It's almost like a black hole. Where's all that water going to come from?
2: Yeah.
1: So a lot of reckoning needs to happen before, you know, just politicians just start jumping in and start building them.
0: Hey, Carlos, you know, when I talk to many of your other friends, you know, Eric Eichenberg, the CEO, it's like, you know, Eric's a good friend. And I love having you guys come on. And you guys do like these little mini state tours. You travel throughout the state. I tell this to Eric every time either you come on or I get Ellen Getz, or just other affiliates, you know, visit Florida Crowd. I always get, you know, emails and Facebook messages after the show like, hey, ask them about this and ask them about that. This is like a good problem, but Eric comes on all the flipping time with us as well. And I've got listeners in, excuse me, St. Augustine and Jacksonville going, hey, can Eric come up and even though it's not Everglades related, can he do something about, you know, about the talking about the water quality up here or the Suwannee River, you know, in Suwannee County or in, you know, around Perry, Florida or Mayo, or hey, can you come up to the Pensacola? You guys have done, got some great write-ups that I know it's not really in your all's backyard, but I see this all the time. People are like, and I know you guys get this even from other states. Hey, how well are you guys doing it here in Florida? Can you help us out in other parts of the state or in other states? It's quite a compliment.
1: Well, I mean, the organization that we have with the Everglades Foundation is tremendous. But, you know, we're all about defending water.
0: Right.
1: Making sure we have clean water. And to the extent that we're making people aware of it, it does have a trickle-down effect around the state. And we make sure that the policies that exist that are set by Tallahassee are good for everywhere. You know, we're not just looking out for ourselves. We want to make sure that water sources are always protected and that water is always kept clean everywhere it is. So, you know, that's something that just goes around the whole state.
0: Carlos, we're talking with Carlos. I wanted to, you know, again, I always remind everybody about the Everglades Foundation. Again, all of the information that we talk about all the time. And of course, you know, Carlos, when you come on with us, again, Carlos de la Cruz, of course, the chairman of the board of directors on the Everglades Foundation. Carlos, when you go around to a lot of groups, and I know that when you have time, you do this as well. Every time I see that you speak to a group, and you know, we cover this at FloridaDaily.com, like the literacy event that was there about a week and a half ago, 2 weeks, 200 plus teachers yep. showed up. It is incredible to talk about history in the state of Florida, about the Everglades. And it's just every time I see the postings or there's a story somewhere, the numbers just keep seeming to be growing of people interested Everglades restoration and becoming partners with you guys.
1: Well, I mean, our education program, we always say that that's our long game. Because the reason that we got into the problems that we have nowadays is because of lack of education. You know, frankly, people were ignorant as to what they were doing with Florida
2: right.
1: when it was being settled. And we started draining all those water areas permanently, and it's created all sorts of issues. So pretty much all the work we're doing that right now is fixing mistakes of the past. So if we want to avoid these kinds of issues, that's what education is going to solve that. You know, in 20 years from now, when all these high school kids are graduating and they've had 12 years of education, you know, year after year after year, talking about the environment and the Everglades and what the importance of it is.

0: We know that they're going to be voters. Some of them will be whatever, doctors, lawyers, engineers, architects, politicians. And it's going to be great because then they as citizens are going to be making the right decisions.
1: You know, we talked about a couple moments ago how people, they see the success of the Everglades Foundation. And it's like, hey, man, can you guys come to our state or come to our neck of the woods? And I don't want to give anybody else any free publicity. There are a lot of people of the success. I won't mention any other names, but we know who they are. They love the piggyback off of you guys. They'll throw a name here and a name there, like they're associated with you guys. They love the piggyback. And, you know, it's so interesting that you go to a group to speak with and you don't have to, I mean, it's almost like you talk about the success stories. It's like, for example, we hear this, we're projects that normally, let's say, I'm giving a hypothetical here, Carlos. It's going to be 10 years before it's built. And then we find out it's 3 years ahead of schedule. That is totally unheard of, especially with environmental products or, you know, the reservoirs or whatever. And it just shows the impact because you guys keep a tremendous presence, not up in D.C., but also in Tallahassee, to get projects done months and at least a couple of years ahead of schedule has been totally unheard of in government.
0: Yes, but we love having all these other partner organizations and citizens and business groups that are out there. And to the extent that they want to use our name,
1: it's kind of flattering, you know what I'm saying.
0: It is flattering and it's good, but it's and it goes to show. I mean, we're looking at that at it from 30,000 square feet,
1: correct?
0: At 30,000 feet up high, and looking at down, and we're trying to cover everything. But there's people that are more, you know, let's say concentrated just on fishing,
1: right?
0: Or on beaches, or on certain birds or animals, you know, whatever it is that they're worrying about, and we care about all of it, but we don't have time to go into the details on it. So we're very happy that all those other organizations exist. And then we provide the big picture. Also with the realtors and boat manufacturers and, you know, just lots of different groups.
1: Like when they have a bill, like you saw a couple of years ago, where they want to slow down some of these water projects. And, you know, we did it on radio. You guys have put out a lot. The partnership, I mean, I'll never forget being in Tallahassee, seeing 150, 200 plus people, non-paid people, by the way, people that were not even all from Everglades Foundation, but the captains for clean water and the fishing industry. I was interviewing a lot of these individuals coming up. I mean, they took time away because they realize it has a impact on their back pocket, but also in the tourism industry. So that is just, it's quite. And go ahead.
0: And let me tell you, it was very cool. I mean, I was there when that was happening, you know, to stand on the steps of the Florida Capitol and to be seeing, you know, fishing boats right there on the steps. That was pretty cool because they brought their boats with them.
1: That's right. That's a great point. That's all the way from South Florida. All the way from South Florida.
0: They drove over. Some of those guys drove overnight. I mean, they were driving those trailers for 14 hours to get up there.
1: That's right.
0: And they did it.
1: I'm going to have Carlos. He's going to hang out with us tomorrow as well. I got some fun questions I want to ask him, like getting more of attention from elected officials on these issues. Carlos, of course, Dela Cruz is the chairman of the board of the Everglades Foundation. More coming up right here on the Ed Dean Radio Show.
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6: News this hour from Town Hall. I'm Keith Peters in Washington. President Trump and the Washington media are involved in a face-off after the president banned CNN, MS Now, and Politico from the White House. Vice President J.D. Vance says media outlets that share what he calls effectively far-left propaganda should not get special access to the White House.
7: It's about basic fairness. They can still report. They still have the access to free speech. They're just not going to get an office in the White House anymore. And I think it's totally appropriate, unless, of course, they start to behave like Bill Nord's news organizations.
6: Amy Kristen Sanders, a professor of media law and First Amendment studies at Penn State, says the news media stand in place of the people in ensuring that the president and the administration are upholding the Constitution.
8: Presidents have never been fans, I think, of having journalists on Air Force One with them in the White House. But they understand that the role of the press is an important one in a democratic society.
6: Russia has struck the Ukraine city of Zaporizhia, injuring five and damaging civilian infrastructure.
9: Russian drones struck the southern Ukrainian city of Zaporizhia on Monday, a day after Kyiv's forces fired more than 1,000 drones at Russia, officials say. The Zaporizhia strike damaged two nine-story residential buildings, a shopping center, and other civilian infrastructure. Oleg Zipuga, representative of Zaporizhia Regional State Emergency Service of Ukraine, says as a result of the attack, five people were injured, five others rescued, and 14 evacuated. Psychologists are providing assistance to 16 local residents. The relentless daily attacks underscore the lack of significant progress in diplomatic efforts to end the fighting, more than 4 years after Russia invaded its neighbor. I'm Charles Delizes.
6: On Wall Street, the Dow by 366 points, the NASDAQ rose 599, the S&P advanced 114. More at townhall.com.
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11: College football, the Florida State Seminoles heading to Tuscaloosa, taking on number 10 Alabama Saturday. The Noles sitting at 1-1. They're coming off a bye week, while Florida is opening up their SEC slate Saturday on the road, facing Auburn. The Gators are 2-0 after easy victories against Florida Atlantic and Campbell. NFL Week 2, the Jaguars are on the road facing the Denver Broncos. Jacksonville coming off a win against Cleveland. Trevor Lawrence, four touchdowns against the Browns. Denver coming off a Monday night loss to Kansas City. Tampa Bay, home on Sunday at Raymond James Stadium facing Cleveland. Buccaneers looking to bounce back after a week one loss on the road to Cincinnati, where they had four turnovers, including three by quarterback Baker Mayfield. And the NASCAR Cup Series racing Saturday at Bristol. 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
20: Well, before I dive into hour number two, give you my prediction of what's going to happen, just want to remind everybody where gasoline prices and diesel prices are today.
21: This is the inflation you can see on a daily basis. At the gas station, they're changing the signs again. The spike continues. Regular gas now averages $4.46 a gallon. That is up 40 cents in a month. And look at diesel. That's a real problem. 5 cents a gallon higher overnight. Your average is now $6.44.
20: From the Fox Business Network, Stuart Varney. Gas prices, of course, moving in the wrong direction. National average $4.48. I saw it over the weekend in Florida around $4.40. That's according to AAA. That's 17 cents over the last week, 40 cents over the last month, and $1.27 from a year ago. Hi, everybody. It is the Ed Dean Radio Show. Caitlin Colgate, social media content creator, and Tom Gaines, market analyst and groups with Citizens Against Lawsuit Abuse and Freedom Works, is here on our Newsmaker line. So for those of you just tuning in, I was saying this in the first hour, me and Caitlin. I said, I guarantee you it's going to happen. If it already hasn't happened, remember during the Gulf War later on in Bush presidency when there were unfortunate several thousand deaths that occurred in Iraq, not the Gulf War, but the war in Iraq, the CNNs and all of the media kept putting the bottom ticker of how many deaths that happened. When Obama came in, that went down. They didn't show it anymore. And by the way, it was not Obama's war, so I kind of get that. But COVID happened. And at the bottom of the screen of CNN, everybody else, during the 2020 election, mm-hmm. was the amount of deaths that occurred under COVID in the U.S. And, of course, all that got taken down during when Biden came to office. Tom Gaines, I'm going to tell you this right now. I understand that, CNN, MSNBC,
22: They've all been kicked out of the White House.
20: Big deal. But anyway, I promise you, I don't care if gasoline prices actually go down to three-something, four. It's not going to matter. I still think it's going to be like a psychological effect. Tom, I believe you're going to watch the media groups. They're going to put COVID into the next several weeks into the election. You watch it. Do not be surprised if they put that bottom ticker at the right when you're watching them of the cost of oil and gasoline prices, Tom.
23: Absolutely. And they like to put their thumb on the scale of political elections, and that's what they do. I mean, that's who they are. And that's one of the things that Trump was supposed to counter, but he leaned into the wrong edge on this one by pushing this war and allowing it to continue. Once you start a war, you no longer control the outcome.
20: Yeah. So anyway, you know what, Kate, I got to tell you something. This reminds me a lot of COVID. Remember the advisors? By the way, you had Fauci, but then you had mm-hmm. Dr. Scott Atlas from some Johns Hopkins. By the way, everybody, there were quite a few people on the COVID team that said, don't shut down the economy. Mm-hmm. You need to open back up. So that's why I don't blame, Fauci for it. No, I mean, the president, everything's got to stop with him in 2020, but it is what it is. But remember, the president was getting bad advice to shut down the economy, to support these shutdowns, to federally stop airlines from doing business and the cruise lines, and it hurt the economy. And remember, it was only going to last for a couple weeks, and then it went on through the month of April, then into the month of May, and then you had, which was, you know, I guess I understand politically it might have been smart. I did not support it. But you had all these Democrat governors go, well, the president supports the shutdowns. Why can't we? Whataboutisms. And remember, things will turn around for the economy. Things will turn around. Well, guess what happened? What happened in February and the early part of March of this year? Hey, go in. The people are going to take over. The protesters in Iran. Things are going to turn around. And now it is going into 7 months later, and it's gotten worse.
0: It's getting worse
20: with the prices.
0: And it's going to get worse.
20: Here we go. So I'll get into all that coming up here. But the Democrats will campaign on this. Mm-hmm,
0: they're going to. Why not?
20: And let me play for you a clip from Fox News Chad Pergram. They also want to investigate Trump. I don't think that's going to sell with voters. But there's another issue, Tom will like this one, that they think they can capitalize on, which really is and it isn't a partisan issue they think will sell with voters, is the issue of AI.
1: Some Republicans are frank about the party's prospects this fall.
4: This midterm is going to be a bloodbath.
1: Democrats are stumping on the cost of living, but Democrats also campaign on a promise.
4: Top priority in these next 2 years is going to be holding Donald Trump accountable.
22: We'll hold this administration accountable for its corruption.
24: We will subpoena them if we need to.
1: Another issue is emerging. Days,
25: as we go into this election, Democrats have an opportunity to basically put AI on the ballot.
20: Let me tell you why this is going to sell with Democrats. I want all my Republican friends to hear this. The word is getting, and now Tom, I'll jump in on this one real quick. I'm going to get to Caitlin in a second here. But the word is out there that, if I'm not mistaken, the federal government wants to get rid of certain restrictions for companies to build their AI data centers. The word's getting out there about this. Explain what this is about here, Tom.
23: Unfortunately, even worse so, that the president's championing this. He's talking about, he's berating small communities who are saying, hey, we want time to look at the consequences of this AI data center being built in our community. He's saying, Stop worrying about it. Just do it. It's going to make money for you. And unfortunately, that's like a parent telling us what to do when we're teenagers. I'm sorry. It doesn't go over well. And the voters are going to reject it. They already have. Fortunately, local politicians are starting to spend more time on this issue and focus on the consequences, the risk. And that's why they're putting these local moratoriums. I don't necessarily support the moratoriums, but I understand why these communities are pushing it, because they want time to review this. But the president doesn't even use email. So this is not an issue he's an expert on.
20: That's funny.
0: I mean, he has a point there.
20: Yeah. So what is, okay, so here we go. Congress, what the Republicans wanted to do was to pass federal laws to enact sweeping or to eliminate AI regulations and a proposal to ban it like for certain rules on a state level. I got news for you. When voters hear this, Caitlin, they're like, why in the world is the federal government coming down telling a state or a local community this is, I mean, again,
0: don't we have a constitution?
20: It didn't pass. But when voters go, wait, why is the feds is being pushed by the Republicans? Mm-hmm. And by the way, Tom's got a point. You know, the president's, your committee, these are idiots. If you don't want to go, pretty much what he called them, backwards. Remember that?
0: Mm-hmm.
20: And yet nobody wants to hear the federal government dictating policy on a local level about AI data centers.
23: And I'm sorry. And you asked me a question, and I kind of diverted from it. The federal government's pushing what's called preemption, pushing away the Ninth and Tenth Amendment. So what they're doing is they wanted to create federal policy to open up the Wild West on AI, as opposed to put safeguards in, safety regulations, requirements for pre-launch testing that will help prevent some of these leaks and these sandbox escapes like Huggy Face. To your point, yes, the federal government is looking to take over this network of
20: which issues, I don't like,
23: rather than allowing to leave it to the states to regulate.
20: Here was the messaging. I remember I said months ago, I said the messaging's pretty much coming down to, well, I know we don't have a good messaging on the economy, but the other team sucks. Listen to what John Kennedy, one of my favorites, Republican from Louisiana, he pretty much said that this week.
1: There's doubt about a cohesive message from either party.
26: We're lucky because the Democrats don't have a plan either. Here's the strategy for both sides. The other guy's worse than me.
20: But the other guy's worse than me, but Mary Catherine Hamm, by the way, who's a Fox News contributor. Listen to this one. You know, Caitlin, I keep saying that you can't keep referring back to Biden. Mm-hmm. Well, it was Biden. Because you can't say Well, the economy's flourishing on one sentence, and then the next sentence, you get the wrong, or you didn't get the right numbers you wanted, like inflation. Oh, we're blaming Biden. That doesn't sell anymore. You own the economy. So I kept saying, don't go back to Biden, because I don't think it sells. Mary Catherine Hamm actually said something. So listen to this. So the Jackson, who's running for governor, who should win in Georgia, is saying that if you elect the Democrats, we're going back to COVID. Crime will go up. Everything
0: give
20: else.
0: Everyone actually, COVID PTSD.
20: She says if you go down that path, because it actually might benefit Republicans here.
3: Places where the message is working, like Rick Jackson's governor campaign in Georgia, he is tying Keisha Lance Bottoms, his opponent, to 2020 America and saying she will drag you back there to the crime, to the high prices, to the chaos, as quick as look at you. And it is working with voters. So I think Republicans both have to advertise good things on crime going down, immigration at the border not being a problem anymore, and also say these people will take you back to 2020.
20: You know, I would say Bottoms will take you to the bottom. Pretty much. How about that one? That's pretty smart.
0: Personally,
20: go back to 2020.
0: I think it's a good message because what else do Republicans have right now? They're not winning on affordability. They're not winning on the war. He really needs to keep a little bit of distance from the Trump administration while he's running it. You know, it's the governor's race in Georgia, but he's created his own message. And what's really resonating, you know, people do have PTSD from COVID.
20: They
0: and he's like,
20: it.
0: Yes, we cannot go back there. So I think it's a good strategy. We know. What else does he have?
20: Here's more numbers. Here's the polling numbers on Iran. Here's another one. It's just gotten worse. This is from the Fox Business Network, Stuart Varney.
21: This comes as a new Fox poll finds 71% feel Trump has no clear strategy to end the war. And there's another Fox poll which found that 60% feel taking military action on Iran would be the wrong move.
20: It would be the wrong move. Here was the president, kind of in a little bit of a word salad on Friday. When he was asked about Iran, he cut himself short, which, you know, I'm kind of, if I was, I would have done the same thing. He advocated people to pay higher gas prices so Iran would not have a nuke.
5: We do have something that I'm very proud of. Iran will not have a nuclear weapon. Now, for that, people are going to have to pay some extra gas. I think most...
20: So what was the meme you said you saw over the weekend, the communism thing?
0: Yeah, I hate communism so much. I will pay $5 for a gallon of gas.
20: That's
0: and
20: not
0: I'm
20: selling
0: like,
20: people.
0: Oh, I don't know about that.
20: Say, here's more of the word salad from the president over the weekend.
5: Some extra gas. I think most people, if they had a vote on lower gas prices or letting Iran have a nuclear weapon, I'd be willing to vote that it would be a massive landslide. People don't want to have Iran have a nuclear weapon. And you don't hit them with the B-2 bombers. They right now would have a nuclear weapon. And if they had it, it would be a matter of days. I equate it somewhat to
20: this part's funny. He goes, if Iran ever gets a nuclear weapon, he goes, it would be like the Democrats taking over Congress.
5: Somewhat to the Democrats, if they ever got into power, they will terminate the filibuster. And they will immediately have D.C. as a state. They will immediately have many other things take place. But D.C. and Puerto Rico will become immediately. That gives them four more senators.
20: You know, listen, I'm going to tell you this right now, Caitlin. The media is going. I'm just telling you, folks, it's going to happen. You don't have to like what I say, but it's honest. I supported him taking out the mullahs, I supported him taking out the terrorists, I supported him stopping their nuclear program, but you sat back and you threw, which is fine with me, you threw CNN under the bus, MSNBC, you said it's obliterated, like mission accomplished. It wasn't obliterated because now you sat back and said, well, the reason why we had to go in was because they were just days away. Well, you can't
0: days
20: tell,
0: away
20: you,
0: from
20: you can't tell me it's obliterated and then on the campaign trail tell me it was just days away from them reconstituting their nuclear program.
0: Yeah, the messaging on this is it's unclear. We have already lost the American people, and I'm afraid that going into the midterm that the American people, we are just numb to anything that comes out of the White House at
20: unfortunately
0: this point.
20: That is that way.
0: Yeah,
20: unfortunately. And by the way, the numbs are there, and some people still buy into it. So all right, we got a whole host of other issues as we continue to move along here. So I want to, you know, David Jolly mentioned that he's, of course, not. He says he's not debating.
0: We're debating about debating.
20: Yeah, I mean, what? I wanted to see. I mean, if I'm David Jolly, I would be debating.
0: I would
20: in
0: be
20: a
0: on any airtime. Yeah. I'd come on the Ed Dean show if he'd let
20: that's
0: me.
20: That's right. Well, that's right. So anyway, actually, he better just do a he'd probably get much more friendlier debates in front of the meeting than he would for me. Yeah. So anyway, all right, we'll talk about this and a whole host of other issues coming up in just a few moments as we move along. Everybody right here on the Ed Dean Radio Show.
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5: 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And now, here's Ed Dean and Roger Henderson.
6: All right, so did I not read this? Let me see if I got this clip pulled up. I don't think I had it up in time. So everybody was, I kept asking, where is this? Okay, I think I've got it right here. This was, hold on a second. Yeah, let me hit pause here. So David Jolly, who is running for governor here in the state of Florida. Let me see if I can pull this up. Here we go. First off, why are you on with Al Sharpton? Is he even still around? Oh, my word. So anyway, David Jolly, who is running for governor, and I kept saying that if I'm a Democrat or Republican, I want a debate.
7: Mm-hmm.
6: And I think this is Byron's race to lose, but if I'm a Democrat looking at certain polling numbers, knowing how much you can, you know, needle the Republicans here in the state of Florida, I would go with a debate.
7: Absolutely.
6: So he was on with Reverend Al, whatever. He was on with Al Sharpton, and Al asked his question about, are you going to debate? And Jolly said no.
7: I know.
6: Listen to the clip here.
8: All right, I'm out of time, but I must ask you, you and Byron Donalds.
6: By the way, that's the best part of the show when Reverend Al goes, I'm out of time. All right, but anyway.
8: Those are now debating about debates. His campaign says it has accepted three offers. Your campaign says it has accepted.
6: By the way, let me stop right here before I go any further. Remember, Byron didn't want to do any debates in the Republican primary. And let's just be, we've got to be consistent here. I'm no David Jolly guy, okay? Again, this is Byron's race to lose.
7: Absolutely.
6: But to criticize Jolly for not doing a debate when you wouldn't do a debate kind of isn't consistent here. But okay, it is what it is. We kept hearing there were going to be debates. I think even the Jolly campaign said, yeah, some of his surrogates I heard, well, we can't wait to get Byron in a debate. And if I'm a Democrat, I would do the debate. You could talk about property taxes and property insurance. And so now Jolly, according to the Tampa Bay Times, they, you know, David Jolly and Byron debates in the Florida governor's showdown. And now over the weekend, Jolly's out there saying he's not going to have any debates. And listen to the reasons why.
8: two different ones. But with Election Day getting closer, you still have not agreed to be on the same stage. Why is this so complicated? Are you confident a debate will take...
6: Wait, what did he say? Why is this so complicated? Now, hold on, I just got to hear that again. Play it out one more time, guys.
8: ...be on the same stage. Why is this so complicated? Are you confident a debate will take place?
7: I'm not. Today I said that I won't debate Byron Donalds in the general election. I think he's acting with bad faith and continues to peddle lies. And, Rev, you can't debate a liar. I learned that early in politics.
6: What? Wait. If he's peddling lies, that's the first thing I want to do.
9: I want to get him on the same stage to confront the lies.
6: I can't tell you how many times I've had people go, I want to come on the radio show. My opponent is saying things that are untrue about me.
9: Yep.
6: So this doesn't make sense. Here we go.
7: Today I said that I won't debate Byron Donalds in the general election. I think he's acting with bad faith and continues to peddle lies. And, Rev, you can't debate a liar. I learned that early in politics. And listen, this is also about taking our politics to something bigger. I don't want our politics to devolve into toxicity and division, which we're currently in. It's clear based on...
6: It already has. Mm-hmm. I will say this. I think Jolly's making a mistake. Byron could get away not doing the debate. I think he should have done it in prime, but I understand why he didn't need to. And I don't know if they're looking at some internal polling whatsoever, but if I'm Jolly, I'm jumping.
9: I would be on any stage, any mic, any television that I could be on.
6: 20-1, why wouldn't you do it?
9: So why not?
6: Yeah. Go because of the toxic.
9: You can confront the lies.
6: Yeah. What did he say again here?
9: It's toxic.
7: Bad faith and continues to peddle lies. And Rev, you can't debate a liar. I learned that early in politics. And listen, this is also about taking our politics to something bigger. I don't want our politics to devolve into toxicity and division, which we're currently in.
6: It already is there.
9: We're past that point.
6: I know.
7: It's clear based on the tenor of these campaigns, debates would only hurt the public discourse in the state.
6: Really? How would it hurt the public discourse?
9: I disagree with every single thing he says. I think it's the exact opposite.
6: I think he's probably handed Byron the campaign right there. This is a mistake.
9: I completely agree. This would give him an opportunity to debunk the lies. This would give him an opportunity to bring people together because he can even evade every question and just say something that he wants to say. Politicians do.
6: Yeah.
9: You know, in civil discourse, that is what debate is.
6: Yeah. Here's more.
7: Not improve it. I want to be a governor that brings us together. And debates just won't do that in this cycle. You can't debate a liar, but I also want to believe in something better in our politics and demonstrate that through my own actions.
8: All right, David Jolly, thank you for being...
6: Anyway, so I should have edited that part out with what's it called? So anyway, but with Al Sharpton, but Jolly just, to me... That is going to cost him the campaign.
9: I think this hurts him not debating more. I think, and I think I've actually, if he had debated, I think it kind of helped him a little bit.
6: I think that people are peeved off in Florida about high property taxes. Mm-hmm. They're ticked off about the property insurance. And unless you think, and I don't think the media is one thing, but the media can't push every Democrat over the finish line. Mm-hmm. We saw that in 2024 with Trump. He won that one. But I think Jolly's making a big mistake. I want to see them both on the debate stage. And mm-hmm. I want to see them both have to be asked tough questions. Well, he's a liar. So the excuse is, I'm saying if he is, so the excuse is mm-hmm. to let him lie on before calling
9: exactly.
6: him out?
9: Yeah.
6: It just is stupid. I want to see a debate. We were told we're going to get one anyway. So, well, anyway, if I was Byron, I'd have an empty seat with a plastic bag. The unknown candidate, like the unknown comic. Remember that guy with the paper bag over his face? Anyway, all right. This is the Ed Dean Radio Show.
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0: With SRN News, I'm Keith Peters in Washington. Hundreds of flights have been canceled in the U.S. Northeast due to technical problems at a key regional air traffic control center. That halted operations at every major airport in the New York City area for several hours Monday, just as numerous foreign leaders were flying in for the United Nations General Assembly. The White House press pool is at the center of a free speech battle between President Trump and news outlets. On Monday, CNN, MS Now, and Politico announced a lawsuit over being barred from the White House and denied First Amendment rights. CNN was banned from its pool duty, leading the pool to cancel coverage of Trump's events. On Wall Street, the Dow up by 366 points, the NASDAQ rose 599, the S&P advanced 114. More details at SRN News.
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2: A Tallahassee transportation service for people with disabilities has shut down after a state funding cut, leaving some riders struggling to get to work and maintain their independence. iEnable provided affordable door-to-door rides with a 15-minute pickup window. The service was funded through Florida's Innovative Service Development Grant Program, but ended after Governor DeSantis vetoed $6 million for the program. Riders say alternatives like Star Metro's Dial-A-Ride service don't always work with their schedules. Amanda Lewis from Future Pathways, which helps people with disabilities find jobs, says some clients have experienced gaps in transportation while learning to use other services. iEnable says its experience with the state grant showed there is a need for a second transportation option specifically designed for people with intellectual and developmental disabilities. Writers stated that they hope iEnable can return or another affordable option will become available. This is Rachel and A with Real Talk 93.3 Local News Update, brought to you by Macklemore Systems, Tallahassee's go-to Mac store. 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
3: This is meteorologist Paul Frombly with your Real Talk 93.3 weather update. Partly cloudy skies with fog in spots tonight with a slight chance of thunderstorms. Lows level off around 72. Northeasterly winds around 5 miles per hour. Mainly sunny skies develop with fog in spots early tomorrow. Daytime highs approaching 91. 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Currently, it's 91 degrees.
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11: One of the best things that I think can resonate with all groups out there, instead of trying to make it partisan, and unfortunately we do that a lot, is about cutting government waste. And to me, I don't think there's a comparison among Republicans or Democrats. We both have outspent, in fact, many occasions we've outspent the Democrats on a lot of issues going back to the Bush years. But again, we've lost the argument. We don't have anything. I mean, Republicans cannot campaign on less government spending.
12: No.
11: I mean, it's great that we've got, by the way, we paid for those people to take out early buyouts from government jobs. So it's not like we got it for free. I mean, it cost us several billion to have people take early buyouts, but it's okay. It is what it is. But on the issue of DOGE, whether it's on a state or federal level, to me, it is a win-win. One of my biggest complaints that I've had, and Blaze and Goalie is a dear friend of this radio show, but when you're going, and by the way, red counties in the state of Florida are just as bad as blue counties, percentage-wise, depending on the size of the county, when it comes to cutting, or excuse me, spending government money. Mm-hmm. All right? Do I need to talk about Duval County, which is run supermajority by Republicans? Do I need to look at Brevard County? Mm-hmm. Doesn't have a Democrat. Brevard County does not have a Democrat, and they just broke their own.
12: When did the Republican Party?
11: They just broke their own property tax cap.
12: Party go to big spend? Like, when did we lose that fiscally conservative idea in the party?
11: Well, we're only fiscally conservative when the other team is in power.
12: Oh, okay. That's so, right. Then when we have the purse, yeah, spend it.
11: So Brevard County, there was a big story we're working on, broke their budget cap, spent their tax caps. Republicans, but by the way, they all, if you notice, they didn't do it till after they won the primary, mm-hmm. which pretty much won the other elections for the general, most of the general down in the primary. We're seeing a lot of these people that are safe now, now they're coming out campaigning against the property tax amendment. Again, that's fine. It doesn't really put a lot of teeth on local government spending, but we got a lot of waste out there. A lot of waste. And my thing with Blaze is, he's starting to get called out by the media. You've got to be specific.
12: About what? Okay.
11: About what you want to cut. Mm-hmm. I'm sorry, I understand the law of large numbers in the math by saying, hey, your population increased 10%, but your spending went up 30 to 40. Okay, one of the reasons why is, number one, we had inflation. Number two, you have more construction projects mm-hmm. that are happening, road projects and everything else. I get that whole argument, but that number, I'm sorry, doesn't really add up. You got to understand the reasons mm-hmm. why that is. Is there waste? Yes. And by the way, the school districts have a big amount of waste as well. Okay, we need to talk about that. But on a federal level, this is a win-win issue.
12: Yes, absolutely.
11: And so now, because it's election season, they are again, hey, maybe we need to make DOGE a permanent government office, which I agree, the Department of Government Efficiency. So some of those that were on DOGE are now writing op-eds in the Wall Street Journal saying this should be a nonpartisan issue. Let's make this a permanent department. Here's the clip.
13: Elon Musk's DOGE was designed to slash government spending, but one former official says the effort should go even further. In a Wall Street Journal op-ed, former DOGE official Tyler Hassan says the government should make the initiative a permanent bipartisan effort
11: right.
13: to root out fraud, waste, and abuse and reduce the national debt.
11: And he's exactly, Lydia Hu from the Fox Business Network is exactly correct. And you do it all. I do give some credit to the Trump White House. They're cracking down on some of the Medicare, Medicaid fraud. Mm-hmm. And by the way, it's not all illegal immigrants, folks.
12: No.
11: It's a lot of people taking advantage of the situation. You also have it with our public tax dollars going to the schools. And you're seeing where a lot of it may be going a high administration costs when we don't need all this administration costs. And by the way, if the state's got their own Department of Education, why do I need the feds? Somebody's ever explained that to me.
12: Mm.
11: You know,
12: I thought we were cutting the Department of Education.
11: By the way, we increased the spending in the last budget.
12: We're not eliminating that.
11: So I don't understand why we don't eliminate the Federal Department of Education like that. So we need to make it permanent. But as you're going to hear a clip from the Fox Business Network, Jackie DeAngelis, she says, in the professional world, you under-promise and over-deliver. What we did, she says, was the complete opposite. Remember, it was $2 trillion. Then Elon says it was $1 trillion. Then they came out and said, well, we found 215. By the way, that's even questionable as well. Here's the clip.
14: Former person that I used to work with used to say when he was talking about stocks that CEOs should underpromise and overdeliver. And part of the problem with DOGE here is that the promise was so great. They went out there and they said, we're going to save you $1 trillion, no $2 trillion, talking about trillions like it was such an easy thing to do. If you would have just said, we're getting ripped off, there's fraud, waste, and abuse, we're going to find it, we're going to aggregate it, we're going to do something positive with it. Oh, and it came out to be $215 billion. I think a lot of people's eyebrows would be raised at that number and they would look at it differently as opposed to the promise of a trillion that was never necessarily reached. And so I think there was an opportunity here to do something and create a system that lasted into the future. No one wants to hear that their money is their taxpayer dollars are being taken and wasted and essentially thrown out the window.
11: Let me point out something here. By the way, here's one more clip. Heritage Foundation economist E.J. Ohtone. He says the large number we were promised really only trickled down to like $4 to $5 billion in cuts by Congress.
15: I can give you several hundred billion dollars worth of things we could cut because that's what Doge did, right? Doge handed Congress on a silver platter literally hundreds of billions of dollars of abuse, corruption, fraud, and waste in the budget. And what did Congress do? They took $4 or $5 billion of it and enacted that, put that into statute?
11: Listen, cutting NPR, which is great with me, doesn't really even, you know, just get the foam off, you know, of what's, you know, being sold out there. You could have gone deeper. Let me just say this. This isn't Elon's fault.
12: No.
11: This, by the way, Congress has the blame.
12: Yeah.
11: With all due respect, a lot of this is blamed on the Trump White House. I'm going to tell you why. Tom Coburn, the late Tom Coburn, Republican from Oklahoma, Rand Paul, they every year they put out a budget list of hundreds of billions of dollars in waste. The Doge Commission... everybody already knows. Listen, Congress knows where the waste is at. Everybody knows where to find it. Nobody wants to do anything about it because we don't want to anger anybody. Oh, it might hurt somebody if we cut a little bit of spending here. So we go for low-hanging fruit like NPR. I have no problem with doing that. USAID.
12: Yeah.
11: I mean, but that's still, you've got, how do you go from $2 trillion and then a month and a half later, Elon's like, well, maybe we'll do $1 trillion. By the way, before July of this year, which never happened. And then they claim they found 215, and those numbers have actually been whittled down. It doesn't sell anymore on this whole thing.
12: No, it doesn't, because again, we were gaslighted into thinking it was going to be trillions of dollars. And I think if they would have just come out and said, yeah, we can save the American taxpayer dollars a few billion dollars, I would have been okay with that too, because I don't want a single dime of my taxpayer dollars going to drag shows and Africa or Ukraine, right, or whatever. But I also don't want it going to Medicare fraud and Medicare, right, scams and daycare scams. Why is Nick Shirley finding more money than our federal government?
11: And when the White House, and by the way, there's waste and fraud in the military.
12: There is. I agree.
11: Okay. Billions. Mm-hmm. I mean, you'd be surprised at the messages I get from government contractors.
12: The inefficiencies and, of
11: right,
12: it alone.
11: And the Trump White House presents a budget. I'm sorry, I'm not blaming this all on Congress. I already get where Congress is coming from. Take the initiative. And inside the Trump budgets, there are no cuts in these budgets out there. That's why we're at a $2 trillion deficit. And everybody's got to take responsibility. This is not an Elon. I'm sorry, Elon was not a government, for the most part, not a government employee, okay? The White House doesn't need a department. I mean, I support it if they want it, but they know where to cut.
12: They do.
11: And they're not cutting.
12: Mm-hmm.
11: Where are the cuts in agriculture? Not there. Where are the latest cuts in education? Not there. I mean, I like what they're doing with the environment. I mean, the Biden policies. But overall, I mean, that may be one area they may, but over, they're not
12: but
11: cutting.
12: But overall, they're not cutting. And if anything, they're adding to some of these budgets.
11: Exactly. By the way, this goes back to February of last year. Listen to this. Remember the $5,000 dividend checks that we just came out? Oh, here we go. This was the Trump White House promoting Doge checks from all the savings that we're going to find out with Doge.
16: I love it. A 20% dividend, so to speak, for the money that we're saving.
17: You can either return it to the taxpayers, you can return it to our debtors, or it can be cycled into next year's budget.
18: We have a $36 trillion federal debt. I think we need to pay down the credit card.
11: Yeah, exactly. So there you go. I got to get a break. But that's what I'm saying. So I have all of these clips. That was the Trump White House, February of last year. How many months ago was that? Of saying, hey, we think we can give out these Doge checks. And then it was a tariff check. And then the $5,000.
12: But then actually we just added $4 trillion to the debt.
11: Yeah.
12: Instead of doing anything.
11: Yeah. So we're going to give you money so you can have in your back pocket to pay for more of the debt that we're putting you in.
12: Yeah.
11: Somehow the numbers, that doesn't make sense.
12: It doesn't math.
11: It doesn't.
12: Math is not math.
11: Yeah. So anyway, but we'll talk more about this as we continue. The whole Doge thing I support, but we just have dropped the ball. I wish people on my side would start calling out their own.
12: I used to love watching the Doge.
11: Yeah. So, but there's waste there. They all know where it's at. They just refuse to do anything about it. All right. Caitlin Goldgate, along with here Ed Dean on the Ed Dean Radio Show.
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19: You realize what's not happening right now?
20: What's that?
19: We're outside at dusk in North Florida, and I'm not being carried off by mosquitoes.
20: Yeah, that used to be us too.
19: So what changed?
20: We stopped bouncing between all those mosquito companies with the catchy names. You know, the Joes, the Authorities, the Shields.
19: Sounds impressive.
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Well, one way to do that is to drop in a penthouse and get a gift for someone who deserves it. 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
4: You're on social media a lot. You do a lot of your updates. You do a lot of your articles and blogs. Have you, like, I constantly see this whataboutism, mm-hmm. or what if. Is that the right term? Like, you did it, so what's that called? Like, the whatabout?
5: What if-isms?
4: Yeah, what about, well, you know, it's, well, like, diesel prices are high, mm-hmm. and then it was earlier this year, it was, well, they're not as high as they were under Biden. Now the diesel prices went higher. The excuse is, well, I'm willing to pay $4.55 a gallon for Iran not to have a nuclear bomb. That isn't selling anymore. You notice those posts have been
5: put around much lately, have they? But now, the last few days, it's been, I'm willing to pay higher gas prices as long as we don't have communism in the United States. That's right. The combat against the Democrats winning the midterms, which I kind of see, I guess. They would stop the Iran war, which probably would mad gas prices go down. But the what if isms, like, what if we didn't have the war? What if Trump wasn't president? What if Kamala would have won? Like,
4: right.
5: That's not the reality we're living in, though.
4: Right. So Steve Moore, who's one of my favorites, mm-hmm. he's been on this radio show. Steve Moore, free market economist with the group Unleashed Prosperity. He used to be a Trump economist. And he was on this week with Taylor Riggs, who, you know, they got rid of Maria Bartiromo. That's kind of an interesting story.

0: prices are up. Almost everything else looks like a beautiful picture.
1: How do you get that message across without sounding like we're gaslighting the American people?
0: When people think about the economy, one of the first gauges that we've always used about how the economy is doing, Taylor, is the gas price. Because, you know, everywhere you go, what do you see? The big, big signs of how much the gas price are. What I'm here to tell you is, notwithstanding the one negative in the economy, which is the higher oil price and gas price, we have all these phenomenal statistics.
2: Okay, let me start here. The Democrats are hypocrites on this issue, okay? They're all whining about high cost. Okay, we get that. We know that. Let's address the issue at hand. And I mean, you know, when Social Security starts running out here in about 5-6 years, nobody is going to use anything to look at how can we adjust these numbers and make them better. It's going to be, well, they did it. They made a mistake. It's like everybody all over social media right now. I love calling out these people. Well, the Democrats have promised you free, free, free. Why should I get my $5,000? Again, this is like the argument. Like you got two, the Republicans and Democrats, which I'm a conservative Republican. The problem is, it's like you got two burglars on your front yard. Okay. And the cops catch you. The flashlight is on you and you got your hands up going, well, officer, yeah, I'm on the front yard. But the Democrat is 5 feet in front of me. He's closer to breaking in the house. That doesn't
3: That's a great
2: sell.
3: Analogy.
2: I know. It doesn't sell with people. Okay. You're at the wrong place at the wrong time. All right. And when Moore says, well, if we didn't have, hey, may I also tell you right now that if you didn't have, the high cost of capital gains tax, you'd probably have a better housing market. If you didn't have higher tariffs, you probably have a better housing market right now. What do you, so instead of saying, if we didn't, then why don't we do something about it? Why don't we put up higher the exemptions on the capital gains tax? Why don't we get rid of the tariffs on the imports that we have to use because we don't make enough of these products in the U.S.? Well, and until we make enough products into the U.S., we have to import more, which there's nothing wrong. It's called free market economy. I have the choice whether I want to buy from product A or product B. Mm-hmm. Okay? It's about my back pocket. And so when Moore makes these excuses like, well, if we didn't have the war, Caitlin, I get that picture. We have the war.
3: We have the war. And I agree with him. If we didn't have the war, it would probably be a little better. If we didn't have the war and not have tariffs, it would probably be
2: economy
3: better.
2: The economy would be flourishing, yeah.
3: Yeah. So all of these things would be great. Pick up the phone, call the president, and get him to,
2: right.
3: to end both those things.
2: Right. In fact, you know what's even interesting? People on my side are now complaining about the timing.
3: Yeah.
2: Why are you complaining about the timing? Oh, because they know it raises costs on American mm-hmm. consumers and you're raising taxes before the, so it's wrong to do it before the election, but it's okay not to do it when it's not near the election, right?
3: Well, to be fair, it was supposed to be temporary. We would have had a relief before the election, but.
2: Here was Mark Tepper, Fox Business Network market analyst. He goes, has anybody actually, and unfortunately, many in my side don't understand how tariffs work.
3: Mm-hmm.
2: I've explained this to them blue in the face. It is a tax increase. Okay? Mm-hmm. All right? The word duty in the U.S. Constitution, you know, is dealing with that. All right? You know what I'm saying? So anyway, Mark Tepper says, it's like, what would happen if you had an income tax variation from week to week? It varied. Or let's say the sales tax. Or let's say a property tax. Let's say your property tax was up 1 week, down the next week, and you're a business owner, and you got to sit back and say, okay, I need to plan. I need to invest. I need to expand. But I can't do it because the word is called uncertainty out there. Listen to what he said on the tariff.
4: These tariff threats or actually implementing tariffs, they don't come without casualties. I am a small business owner. I'm talking to small business owners every single day. And every time there's a new tariff threat out there, these guys, they pause their expansion plans. They don't go out and acquire a new company. They don't hire the next person. They sit and wait, and they're waiting for certainty.
2: All of you that love the idea of tariffs, can you explain that to me?
3: Mm-hmm.
2: Because if you're a small business owner, and I say this respectfully, until you've signed the front of a check, don't tell me how you know things. I mean, some of you know how business works, but you're a business owner. I am as well. You got to work with what is given to you on a budget, the amount of income coming in. And everybody thinks that, see, the big businesses can absorb it.
3: Yeah.
2: The smaller companies cannot. I've talked to some of my other friends that own other radio stations have told me. I said, tell me about the market. We always talk about sales. Tell me how sales have been. And they're like, well, it's, because I think things will come around with the holiday season coming up, which a lot of companies are hiring right now, and heaven bless them, that's great. But Small businesses getting hit. Like, and I've talked to roofing companies, mortgage companies. They haven't been advertising as much. I was asking
3: the
2: you.
3: Advertising is right. What it is I can't plan. So I have events. We are actively planning events for 2027.
2: Right.
3: Companies are saying, I can't commit. Where they used to be able to commit a year in advance or multi-year deals,
2: right?
3: Like, I can't commit 6 months in advance because I don't know what it's gonna be like in 6 months.
2: And that especially has to do with the war and tariffs.
3: Yeah, because especially retail companies, I don't know what my cost of goods are going to be, so I don't know if I'm going to be able to budget advertising.
2: That's a good point.
3: So
2: or expansion,
3: or what happens in some of the construction, like home service world, is I can't promote a price and then honor it 6 months later because I don't know if it's going to, they will, but then they have to take that loss.
2: Do you remember during COVID? I mean, this was a big story. So when you get a loan from a bank and you have to budget for your house, and by the mm-hmm. way, $5,000 or $10,000 is a lot when the bank says, I'm giving you a loan, and now the builder and the contractor come in and say, we've had a supply shortage, so the raw cost from the wholesalers passed on to us, which means they got to pass it on to you. Yeah. You cannot go back to the bank and go, oh, by the way, I need an extra. Bank's like, I've already given you what your mm-hmm. creditworthiness is and what your numbers show. Here's the amount of the loan. Now you've got to go and find the money extra. In other words, we saw a bunch of cancellations of houses because yep. the cost kept going up, to your point. After they were already promised this was what the cost was. Yeah. This is what's happening right now with the tariffs.
3: It's killing small business.
2: With homeowners, yeah. And
3: because
2: cost overall.
3: They cannot absorb it. And at some point, they can't pass it along to the consumer. The consumer's like, well, I'm not going to buy it at that cost, which makes sense. I don't want to buy some of these things at that cost either.
2: By the way, do you know who's getting hit at all this? Is the hiring of the employees. Small businesses, they're not hiring.
3: They're
2: a
3: not
2: lot.
3: Hiring. Yeah. Like right now, I'll just do it myself.
2: Right.
3: Because I don't have to pay me any more
2: because
3: money.
2: Because you're in a tight market.
3: Yeah. And it's uncertain. So right now it's like, we want to put together another event in, you know, quarter one of 2027. We don't know if we're going to have clients. Because they can't commit six months out.
2: And by the way, just to point out, diesel mm-hmm. is the heartbeat.
3: Yeah.
2: One of the heartbeats of the American economy. Diesel in the trucks and the trains mm-hmm. is the delivery service. And when those box of goods come to a small business owner, they're looking at, why am I cost up? Remember, I remember one time somebody said, we were working. He goes, I cut him a dollar. And the boss goes, why'd you cut him a dollar? I didn't give you permission. He goes, because if I cut a dollar there, that means I lose a dollar here, lose mm-hmm. it. And he goes, you do this to how many clients? He goes, now I'm losing big the bucks.
3: Yeah. And so, I mean, I think, unfortunately, we're in September and we're going to feel that coming, that those shipping costs coming into the holidays.
2: Seamart and the holiday season. That is a good point. That's what I was asking. I know you work a lot with small business. Yeah. I was just, it's not the greatest out there. Mm-mm. I mean, AI, it's got a good boom, but sure. Anyway. All right. More news coming up as we continue to move along. Caitlin Goldgate right here on the Ed Dean Radio Show.
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9: News this hour from Town Hall. I'm Keith Peters in Washington. Media outlets banned from the White House say they've filed a lawsuit.
10: CNN, MS Now, and Politico issued a joint statement saying they're suing after their reporters were denied access at the White House. They say, left unchallenged, it presents a threat to press freedom and the public's right to independent journalism. President Trump said Friday he was barring the outlets because of reporting he found to be fake news.
11: I don't think somebody should be allowed to come in and write fake stories.
10: The reporter's entry badges were disabled on Saturday. MS Now reporter Akayla Gardner describes how she was turned away.
12: I want to say not just me, but also our photographer had their badge taken this morning. Of course, after President Trump made clear that he wants to ban MS Now, CNN, and Politico.
10: Jennifer King, Washington.
13: A jury has rejected a Vermont man's insanity defense in the shootings of three Palestinian college students.
14: The jury rejected Jason Eaton's insanity defense, finding him
15: guilty.
14: Eaton says he was acting on orders from the CIA and Mossad, and that God was commanding him to protect his Jewish neighbors. During closing arguments, state's attorney Sarah George says Eaton knew what he was doing.
16: Jason Eaton, the state submits, intentionally shot three people who were simply walking down the street.
14: One victim was paralyzed from the waist down. Two others were wounded. In the November 2023 attack near the University of Vermont campus in Burlington, I'm Lisa Dwyer.
13: 12 states and Hollywood writers challenging Paramount's buyout of Warner Brothers Discovery have agreed to settle their lawsuits against the mega merger. On Wall Street, the Dow up by 366 points, the NASDAQ rose 599, and the S&P 500 advanced 114. More on these stories at townhall.com.
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18: NFL, the Jacksonville Jaguars heading to Denver to take on the Broncos Sunday. Jags are coming off a win at home against Cleveland. Trevor Lawrence had four touchdown passes, while the Broncos, they lost Monday night to Kansas City, where they missed more than two dozen tackles. Going back to last season, the Jags have won nine straight regular season games. The Buccaneers home at Raymond James Stadium Sunday, hosting the Cleveland Browns, former team of Bucs quarterback Baker Mayfield. Both teams looking to bounce back after week one losses on the road. Tampa Bay fell to Cincinnati, where Mayfield lost three fumbles. The Browns will continue to start Deshaun Watson at quarterback. College football, Florida State heading to Tuscaloosa Saturday, facing number 10 Alabama. Seminoles sitting at 1-1, while Florida will open up their SEC schedule Saturday on the road against Auburn. 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I'm Tony DeZiri, Real Talk 93.3.
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15: Great radio stations all over, along with Sam and Polo. It is the Joe Pags Show. Thanks, I appreciate you stopping by. There's a lot going on, there's a lot to get to. We'll get into the media ban, the alleged media ban. It's not a ban, but CNN, MS Now, and Politico kicked off the White House grounds. And they had no right to be there anyway. They had a privilege to be there, and they handled the privilege correctly. We've got Vice President J.D. Vance to talk about that. Also, sound bites from President Trump about that. Later, it'll be Cray News with Kay on a Monday, where we break down the so-called media ban. Other media groups are joining forces and saying, we're not going to cover the pool reporting into the White House anymore. That's stupid. Of course they are. Of course they are. I mean, there are all sorts of videos of Trump today in New York. Had videos of J.D. Vance. And so the media is still covering. There's still plenty of media there. But the allegation that you have a right to be at the White House because you're CNN, MS Now, or Politico is stupid. Just kind of dumb. Not too far from where we're based. We're based in San Antonio in Austin, I guess North Austin. There was a man who was shot by ICE. ICE is Immigration and Customs Enforcement. The man was shot by ICE. You've got people like Greg Kassar, who is a U.S. representative. After he only cares about Hispanics, and generally he cares a lot about those who are here illegally. Same thing with Joaquin Castro. They're both sort of the same ilk. Now, keep in mind, I'm Italian ethnically. I would not support somebody just blindly because they're Italian. I just wouldn't do that. I would do that. I mean, if we're talking about recipes and whose grandmother made better spaghetti, we can do that. But the idea that you have to somehow, because you're an Hispanic person, you somehow have to support anybody who's here illegally is just dumb. And it's not the way most Latinos or Hispanics believe. They don't think that way. But these two think that they do. So the story goes, if you watch the main media, the legacy media, the left media, the story goes, DoorDash, he said, driver, again, DoorDash driver, shot by ICE, bullets still in his back, in critical or serious but stable condition. Nobody says in these headlines that he's here illegally. Well, he is. He's here illegally from Venezuela. He has been adjudicated, and he's got a final order of deportation. That doesn't mean that ICE gets to pull up and shoot him, but nobody knows the details of what happened there. We'll find them out, hopefully, sooner than later. But the jump to conclusion crowd, like Greg Kassar, like Joaquin Castro, will just make sure they make it cloudy enough so that you don't really know the story. Like, here's the headline from the AP. Man shot by ICE officer is detained in Texas with a bullet still in his back, attorney says. Sam, does that tell you the guy's status, whether he was here legally or not?
20: Not at all.
15: I mean, this is the news of record, the Associated Press. All right, let's not go with the Associated Press. Let's go with theweek.com. ICE shoots, wounds migrant DoorDash driver in Austin. The man is reportedly in serious but stable condition. Does that say his legal status in this country? Why is ICE involved? Why did ICE pull over this innocent DoorDash driver and shoot him in the back? I mean, that's what you would have to take from that. One of our local, you know, news outlets, so-called news outlets, KSAT, their headline on this is politicians and advocates gathered today to urge U.S. Immigration and Customs Enforcement, ICE, to release a Venezuelan father who was shot by an ICE officer in Austin over the weekend. Nothing about that says the guy was here illegally. Take those three so-called news outlets, put them together, and you're working your face off to support your family. You're at school all day. You're busy all day. And then you go to your online source, and that's what you're getting from those three. That's just three of the many that forgot to mention why ICE was in contact with the guy. Now, I'm going to read a couple, at least a bit of these stories, just to see if they say it anywhere. But keep in mind, people who are scrolling, what do they see? The headline. You're scrolling right along. You're just seeing the headline. Man, a DoorDash father. Wow, Venezuelan father. Wow, man out there making a living for his family doing DoorDash. Shot by ICE as if they just said, oh, look at him. Better shoot that guy. Looks like he might be here illegally. Actually, people like Greg Kassar and Joaquin Castro would have you believe, well, they looked Hispanic, that's why they shot him. That's what they would like for you to believe. Let me read a little bit of these stories just to give you even more context. How long will it take? Let's play a little game. How long will it take for the legacy media to say the guy was here illegally? Man shot by ICE officer is detained in Texas with a bullet still in his back, attorney says, according to the AP. Written by two people because one person couldn't have written his garbage. A Venezuelan man shot by a U.S. Immigration and Customs Enforcement officer was in custody Monday today at an ICE detention center in Texas after he was released from a hospital with a bullet still lodged in his back, the man's attorney said. Still no mention of the fact that he's here illegally. None. Speaking by phone during a news conference, Wilbur Rafael Garces Perez said doctors didn't remove the bullet because it's near his spine. He said ICE pressed for him to be released quickly from the hospital so it could move him to a detention center. He said he'd received no pain medication or treatment there and had slept on the floor before eventually being given a pill by a nurse on Monday. So the guy still, we don't know that he's here illegally. Just at a nice detention center, shot in the back by evil ICE as he's doing DoorDash. And they gave him no pain meds. Sorry, I don't believe you. I don't believe you were not given anything for pain. He's just got a bullet in his back. They had him sleeping on the floor, writhing in pain. Come on, man. Perez, 28, was making a DoorDash delivery in Austin on Sunday when his car was sideswiped twice by ICE officers in an unmarked truck, immigration attorney Kate Lincoln Goldfinch told reporters Monday today. He was taken to a hospital, she said, but was released later Sunday into ICE custody with a bullet still inside him. Did I miss it? Have they mentioned that he's here illegally yet? Anybody? Perez said ICE officers didn't ask him to stop or turn on any flashing lights until after they had sideswiped him. He said he did a U-turn and was trying to park when the officers rammed his car and shot him in the back of the neck. Quote, I am not doing well due to the gunshot wound and I have not received medical attention that I require, Perez said, speaking in Spanish over the phone as a member of his attorney's staff translated during the news conference. He's speaking on the phone during a news conference, but he's been shot in the neck and has had no pain meds. I want to make sure we're all on the same page. Perez was being detained at the South Texas ICE Processing Center in Pearsall, about 130 miles southwest of Austin, Lincoln Goldfinch said. She said Perez was told in a prior phone call that he was being interrogated. The Department of Homeland Security, which oversees ICE, has released little information, has not said what prompted the shooting. In a statement early Monday, the department said it was investigating the shooting of a Venezuelan man in the U.S. illegally who had a final order of removal. How long did it take to get there? It's not in the headline. 1, 2, 3, 4, 5, 6, 7. 7 paragraphs in, we get to the fact that it was here illegally and has a final order of removal. And AP didn't report it. They just said what ICE told them. Are you following along now? Do you see why the president might say, yeah, you don't deserve to be here. You're just making stuff up. This story, if you're just going to read the first 6 paragraphs, is about an innocent father doing DoorDash, being shot in the neck after being rammed by ICE. It's pretty sick. Story continues. Perez entered the U.S. legally in 2024 after using a CBP One app, a program begun under President Joe Biden that set up appointments with U.S. authorities to be considered for asylum, Lincoln Goldfinch said. President Donald Trump ended the program on his first day in office, rightfully so. That was the parole system that was set up by Biden. Since then, he's been adjudicated here illegally. Since then, he's been given a final order of deportation. Since then, he said, screw it, I'm just going to stay. Now, let me make sure that I'm clear in regard to ICE and how they do their enforcement. I've said this many times, I'll say it again. And I don't care if you get mad at me. ICE should not be in unmarked vehicles. ICE, if they're going to pull somebody over, should be using lights and sirens. I don't know the situation on this one. But if their first move was to ram the car, I've got a problem with that. Make a traffic stop. Pull them over like anybody would be pulling somebody over. And yes, the vehicle should be marked. Oh, there'll be targets then. I don't care. If police have to be marked, I think ICE should be marked. It should be clear that you're there from an enforcement agency. Now, again, this specific situation, I'm not sure on. But I hope to high heaven that they have their body cams on. I want the body cam footage. I want their vehicles marked, I want lights and sirens, and I want them to be wearing body cams. You know why? Because body cams, the massive amount of times, the way more than not, exonerates the law enforcement officer by massive numbers. People thought it was going to catch them being mean and bad and beating people up. It didn't. It exonerates them more than not. Why wouldn't you wear them? And yeah, the guy needs to be deported. He's got a final order of deportation. Yeah, the guy should have known to leave as soon as he was not granted asylum. But at the same time, we have to be consistent on enforcement. I want ICE in Texas. I want ICE to go and get the people who are here against the law. I want ICE to deport those who have a final order of deportation. And I don't know the specifics on this case, but I know in the past, ICE has done this without lights and sirens. ICE has done this in unmarked vehicles. Mark them, use lights and sirens, and make sure your body cam is on. As far as this guy goes, he's giving news conferences. He's in so much pain. And the so-called news outlets that have been lying about his situation, and you're lying through omission. If you're calling yourself a journalist, but you're not really keeping the journal, you're not really telling me the story, you're lying. I'll give this other one about a half a second. The Week. ICE shoots, wounds migrant DoorDash driver in Austin. The man is reportedly in serious but stable condition. An ICE agent on Sunday shot and wounded a Venezuelan man in Austin as he was delivering for DoorDash, according to Texas officials. They said the 28-year-old, according to the 28-year-old's wife, I thought they called him 29 in the last story, the man identified as Wilbur Rafael Garces Perez was in serious but stable condition after being shot in the torso, officials said in a press conference. More than 100 protesters amassed at the shooting scene. Perez's wife said he told her on the phone that he was shot inside the car. Photos show two apparent bullet holes in the blue Toyota Corolla's back passenger window, plus a big dent in the front passenger door. The Department of Homeland Security, along with the FBI, is leading the investigation into the shooting. DHS said in a statement late Sunday, the agency described Perez as an illegal alien from Venezuela who illegally entered our country under the Biden administration. So that took them. Now, these are very long paragraphs. That's at the end of paragraph number two. Listen, people, my friends, they are not telling you the truth. The media is purposely slanting every story they possibly can to make Trump look bad, to make it look like illegal aliens aren't really here illegally, make it look like they didn't commit any crimes. This is exactly what they're doing. And it's not okay. I'm going to call them out at every turn. I am. Every single time, because this is the bane of their existence. A guy like me. Because I know how to do the job. I have done the job very successfully. I've made a good living at doing the job. And I can do the job and run circles around them doing the job. Because even if I'm against somebody being here illegally, I will call out ICE or law enforcement or anybody if they do something wrong. We have no evidence that they did anything wrong here. But I also will not ever bury the lead. The lead is the guys in this country illegally, Immigration and Customs Enforcement, wanted to get him to send him back because there's a final order of deportation. That is the headline is, illegal alien shot by ICE. Because the shooting is the headline. But the headline isn't DoorDash father from Venezuela shot by ICE. That's wrong. So make sure you're getting your news, your information from somebody who is credible. Somebody you know is going to tell you the truth. They all hid the lead for one reason. They all want illegal aliens to stay here as long as they feel like staying here. 888-941-PAGS, 888-941-7247, joepags.com. 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My interview with Kay Hill next hour is going to be a lot about this, but more specifically about the media and how it covers things and why Trump banned CNN and MS Now and Politico from the White House. And she's got a different angle. Why now? There could be a reason why now. 888-941-PAGS, 888-941-7247, joepags.com. Want to hear from you. Got to tell you about Anthem Gold Group. 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
15: Hi, great to have you. Thanks. I appreciate you stopping by. This is the Joe Pag Show. There's a lot to get to today. We will get in-depth into the media ban, the alleged media ban. There is no media ban. There isn't. Three entities were told you're going to lose your privileges to the White House. They can still cover the White House all they want. They still do anything they want. They can cover the president all they want. They just don't have the right to stand in the Oval Office or go stand inside the White House, just like you don't have that right. It's a privilege. Yet you go there by invitation. At some point in the early 80s, CNN got their credential, and now it's been taken away. And could it be given back? Sure. About an hour from now, we'll talk about that with Cahill and then some. Let's go to the phone lines. AJ.
7: Big time Motown, Joe.
15: Talk to me, brother.
7: Man, that dang on media is just like the weatherman here in Houston. They said it wasn't going to rain this week, and it's raining like a bad habit. Happy dog. Come on, Motown.
15: I think the weatherman's probably right more than the media is at this point, but go ahead.
7: I'll say every time you watch your car, every time you turn around. But
15: that's right.
7: Motown, one of Charlie Kirk's, the girl, they had Trump, and they had a meeting, and she called out the media. She called him out. Y'all not doing right. Y'all not telling the stories right. Y'all fabricating everything that's told. And then with this happening in Austin, you know, Austin is a liberal town.
15: Extremely.
7: You know that, Motown. Yeah. And them idiots that's out there protesting, they must don't have jobs. They ain't got nothing to do. They just want to, they just probably was bored, and that was an opportunity for them to do something. But you know what? I want ICE in here. I want ICE to do that job. Because Biden didn't do it. Obama didn't do it. He did it. He called himself doing it.
15: Right.
7: I mean, come on. I just hear another illegal just committed a bad crime. And so, therefore, why not? And, you know, as far as the marked cars, I want them still be unmarked. And they got their show, they police on their stuff and ICE on their deal. Because you know what? They mark them, then they can run. And they never catch them. They can run up on them, get them suckers, and without them even knowing it's coming.
15: Well, AJ, you and I disagree on that. I think it should be marked. I think that it should be very obvious. And I think this guy probably would have pulled over. He's a DoorDash guy, whatever. But at the end of the day, I want them to get those who aren't allowed to be here out of here. And I want to agree with you on something. You and I have never just stopped and gone and protest because we had to go to work. I thought about protesting once, and I said, I got to go to work because we're busy. These people are like paid protesters, idiots, and we just don't have the time, my man.
7: We just don't have the time, Motown. But, hey, get ready. We got to make sure this election go our way.
15: Yes.
7: Because they already telling us and showing us what they're going to do. And the media is after Trump. And they're making the stock market down. They're making everything look bad.
15: Trying their best.
7: It's all good.
15: Yep.
7: Come on.
15: All right, brother.
7: We get them. Don't worry about it. Get ready, November. You're coming to a theater near us.
15: Love you, AJ. Talk soon.
7: Love you, man.
15: Hi, brother. AJ from Houston. Go follow him right now on X. Somebody, I can't find him on X. It literally is AJ from Houston is his name on X. We're back after this in the Joe Pag Show. Stay here.
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8: A Tallahassee man has pleaded no contest to reduce charges in connection with the deadly shooting in 2024. Court records show Jonathan Owens entered the plea late last week for the November 2024 shooting on Blackjack Road. Owens, who was 18 when he was arrested, was originally charged with attempted murder. An 18-year-old was shot and killed in that incident, while another man was hospitalized with minor injuries. Owen instead pleaded no contest to aggravated assault with a firearm and possession of a firearm by a delinquent. He also pleaded no contest to charges stemming from an unrelated armed robbery in April of this year. In that case, he faced charges including armed robbery with a firearm, aggravated assault with a firearm, and possession of a firearm by a delinquent. Court records show Owens was sentenced to 10 years for the armed robbery and 5 years for the 2024 shooting. The sentences are expected to run concurrently, meaning he will serve them at the same time. 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
19: Here's your Tallahassee weather report.
9: Temperatures are in the low to mid 80s this midday, and we will climb into the low 90s by the late afternoon. It is still muggy with that upper level low circulating in moisture from the Atlantic. We could even see more showers and thunder popping up later this afternoon and into the evening. These will be scattered, but could cause some impacts as we head home from work today. From the ABC 27 First to Know Weather Center, I'm meteorologist Ryan Gold.
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When was the last time you randomly did something nice for someone that means a lot to you? Now, I say this every day at the end of my show, for everybody to be a better person today than you were yesterday. Well, one way to do that is to drop in a pint house and get a gift for someone who deserves it. It'll brighten their day, their week, maybe even their year. You don't have to wait for a holiday or special occasion, so don't wait to go check out a true local gem serving Tallahassee since 1988. 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
1: 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She brings it up a lot. And Sam, I don't know. 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She keeps on wanting to do that. Maybe we do that. 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
1: 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Doing very well on YouTube. I know a lot of you like Rumble. We still use Rumble for some of our interviews, but most of the stuff is going to be over.